0: at St George's Cathedral in Perth on Tuesday, the 2nd of June. Australia's Delta Goodrum is through to the final of the Eurovision Song Contest. Dressed in a sparkling gold dress and playing a sparkling gold piano, she performed her new song Eclipse in the semi-final this morning. That audio from Eurovision broadcaster SBS. It's the first time since 2023 Australia has qualified for the final. It will be held in Vienna on Saturday night, local time. Turning to sport, Geelong has defeated Brisbane in the opening match of the AFL's Sir Doug Nicholls round. The Cats led by 12 points at halftime and fought off a Lions fourth quarter challenge to win the match 17-15-117 to 11-10-76. Sean Manner kicked three goals in as many minutes and finished with 5 and 30 disposals. And in football, Matildas captain Sam Kerr has announced she will depart English club Chelsea at the end of this season. Kerr has played 157 games for the Blues and scored 115 goals. She needs one more to equal the club's all-time record.
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Come on, children, let's have a rest.

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Howdy, Dave Dellenberg, station manager of 3BBB in the old days. Congratulations to everyone who's kept this station going for the last 40 years. Well done. And hopefully there's another 40. Go for it.

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5: Something's in the air I can't put my finger on. My first world worries seem a little funny when we

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2: Hello, I'm Laura Devoy. A plane carrying six people who were on board the cruise ship at the centre of a hantavirus outbreak is due to land in Perth within hours. Four Australians, one permanent resident and one New Zealander were on the ship when the outbreak broke out. The World Health Organisation says 11 cases have been detected so far and there have been three deaths. Federal Health Minister Mark Butler told the ABC the group heading to Perth have all tested negative and are in good shape.
3: They'll be tested immediately. They land in Perth and have been transported to the quarantine facility there. There are expert staff that we've deployed from Darwin's Critical Care and Trauma Response Centre who are there ready to take them, and they'll be there for at least 3 weeks.
2: Australian researchers have figured out why influenza can lead to life-threatening complications during pregnancy. Scarlett Coppola has the story.
4: In most people, influenza stays in the upper respiratory tract, but researchers from RMIT University have found the virus can extend beyond the lungs into the cardiovascular system. They've identified viral sensors in the immune system, which can become overactive during pregnancy, and say blocking it could help protect developing babies. The study shows harm is not caused by the virus directly reaching the fetus, but by an overactive maternal immune response that disrupts vascular function. The researchers say their findings shift understanding of how respiratory viruses affect pregnancy.
2: A long-standing disagreement over the DNA of wild dogs has been resolved by Australian researchers. Shannon Kirkwood explains.
5: More than 300 so-called wild dogs across Australia have been analysed using a new genetic test. The team from Adelaide University's Australian Centre for Ancient DNA and the Environment Institute found, on average, 11.7% of the free-roaming canine's DNA comes from domestic dogs, meaning they are predominantly dingoes. The study used pre-colonial dingo DNA as the true reference to settle the wild dog DNA argument. The findings also place Australia's dingoes into eight genetically distinct populations and are set to change classification and approaches to management.
2: A state funeral will be held next week for former Victorian Government Minister Norman Lacey. Mr. Lacey began his career as a plumber, then studied theology before being ordained as a priest in the Anglican Church. He was elected to the Victorian Parliament in 1973 and was a key voice in debates which led to the abolition of the death penalty 2 years later. A state funeral will be held at St Mark's Anglican Church in Camberwell next Tuesday following his death earlier this month. And hundreds of book lovers have responded with sadness after an independent bookstore in Perth announced it's closing its doors next month after 37 years in business. Boffin's Books announced yesterday it will be closing on June the 6th due to a changing retail landscape and the combined pressure of rising costs and shifting CBD dynamics. The number of bookstores in Australia continues to decline after halving in the decade to 2023 to around 1,600. Turning to sport, the AFL has confirmed a one-off women's match between Australia and Ireland will take place later this year. The two teams will meet at North Sydney Oval a fortnight before the start of the AFLW season. The game will be played with the Sharon and AFLW rules rather than with a round ball under Gaelic football rules. There are more than 40 Irish players in the AFLW. And in football, Matilda Katrina-Gorry has confirmed she's leaving English club West Ham at the end of this season. She's rumoured to be returning to the A-League.
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14: 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We invite you to stay with us for the next hour to connect with your community news and stories with articles read today from the Ballarat Times and the Courier. My name is Margarita and I'm your presenter for today, and my co-presenters are Sally and Dave, and our producer is Sally. And Dave will read the first article.
15: Good morning to all you. Good morning to you all. This is from the Ballarat Times from the Friday the 8th of May. City scores place on country music festival roster, and this story is by Darren McLean. American performer Post Malone will headline a major new country music festival that comes to Ballarat in October. The Strumming Bird Festival was launched last year, and this year has included Ballarat as the only Victorian location on its three-stop tour. The other locations are Newcastle and the Sunshine Coast, with the Ballarat show scheduled for Saturday, 10th of October, from noon till 11 p.m. Malone heads a roster of 17 acts scheduled for the Ballarat stop. Malone, a singer, rapper, songwriter, record producer and actor, blends various genres including pop, hip-hop, trap, country, R&B and rock. He will be joined by Bailey Zimmerman from the US, Cooper Allen, also of the US, Stella Lefty from the US, Brad Cox from Australia, Brianna Dinsdale, Australian and more. Strumming Bird events feature country performers, country-themed DJ sets and line dancing. They are promoted as family-friendly all-ages events, and more than 30,000 people are expected to attend here. The City of Ballarat has hailed the announcement as cementing the city's status as a major live music events destination, predicting that it will inject anywhere from $6 million to $9 million into the local economy. Festivals like Strumming Bird continue to profile Ballarat as a major event destination, Mayor Councillor Tracy Hargreaves said. She said festivals like Strumming Bird highlight Ballarat's strength in successfully hosting and attracting major events. As the only event in Victoria, we expect visitors to travel from all around the state to attend this event, and we look forward to welcoming them to Ballarat, Councillor Hargreaves said. Tourism Midwest TMV Chair John Pandazopoulos also welcomed the news. These events drive strong visitation and spending benefiting accommodation providers, hospitality venues and local attractions as festival goers explore the region both before and after the event. Strumming Bird is sure to be another bumper weekend and is going to further cement Ballarat's reputation as Victoria's regional music capital. Pre-sale tickets available through the website strummingbird.com.au on 13th of May. General ticket sales begin after that on the 14th of May. And that concludes this story.
16: Thanks, Dave. Our next article is from the Golden Plains Times from last week on page 25. and it's audiologists hear from experts during three-day learning event. Nearly 30 hearings, by Darren McLean, nearly 30 hearing specialists spent 3 days in Ballarat last week broadening their knowledge and skills in whole person care, with a central emphasis that looking after people's hearing is not just about their ears. The 27 audiologists from Country Hearing Care, CHC, participated in the group's Audiology in Practice, Cognition, Connection and Whole Person Care gathering at the Lakeview Hotel. It was part of CHC's annual company-wide get-together, which rotates around the group's 9 regional Victorian clinic locations, including Ballarat and Bendigo. The group also has a presence in places like Naroopa in South Australia's Barossa Valley and Broken Hill in New South Wales, and makes fortnightly visits to smaller towns such as St Arnold, Stawell and Heathcote. Staff learnt from contributors such as the City of Ballarat's Community Connector Program, the National Acoustics Laboratory, Cochlear Proprietary Limited, and even a remote hookup with auditory rehabilitation specialists in the United States. According to the group's clinical services manager, Madison Kennedy, a major presenter at the sessions was Campbell Stevens, who owned the Ballarat Hearing Clinic for over 25 years before its merger with Country Hearing Care in 2024. Stevens is now Director of Audiology with the group. "Every year we meet up for what we call an internal conference," Kennedy said. "We come together, we have a theme, and this year it is connection, cognition and change." Kennedy said sessions had been delivered in person and online, with a focus on untreated hearing loss being the number one modifiable risk factor in dementia. She said CHC had partnered with Dementia Australia to deliver services in Bendigo, Mildura and Swan Hill. 5 members of the Ballarat team participated in Dementia Australia's memory walk and jog at Lake Wendouree last weekend to raise awareness of the condition and money for the support of those living with it. "We really try and spread awareness of how important hearing loss is for your overall whole person health, including brain health and physical health," Kennedy said of the group's mission. "The goal is to provide accessible and ethical care with a focus on the whole person, not just the ears." And that concludes that article.
14: And it's 11:13 a.m. And story today, a fabulous story, Time to Celebrate. And this is from the Golden Plain Times, actually, on page 28. And it's as Alexa's Treasures turn 25. Since opening its doors on the 8th of May 2001, founded by Kim Alexa Saskia, which there's a lovely colour photo of her, alongside her mother Gabby Mills, Alexa's Treasures has grown into one of Australia's most trusted and celebrated destinations for exceptional jewellery. What began as a dream built on family values, hard work and a love for beautiful craftsmanship, the beloved jewellery business has become a true success story spanning a quarter of a century. Over the past 25 years, Alexa's Treasures has proudly established itself as a home to the largest range of jewellery in Australia, offering something truly special for everyone. 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It's an enjoyable experience. Every visit offers the excitement of discovering something rare, meaningful, and beautifully crafted. Offering an extraordinary range of new and contemporary jewellery, as well as a selection of restored and beautiful antique and vintage jewellery pieces. The carefully curated range ensures there is truly something for every taste, occasion and budget, making it a place where memories are celebrated and personal style shines. As this incredible 25-year journey is celebrated, it is also a time for gratitude. I'd like to say a big thank you to our many loyal customers and friends, as well as our incredible team members, past and present, who have supported us over the years and have allowed us to be part of their lives in so many ways, Kim said. It is an honour and absolute joy to be able to do what we do. It's never been just a business to us. It's so much more. My mum absolutely loved being in the shop and I wish she could be here to celebrate this special day with us. But I know she is still with us in a way and would be happy to see the love and support from everyone. After 25 years, this business remains a shining example of passion and excellence in the jewellery industry. Here's to celebrating the past, honouring the present and looking forward to many, many more years of bringing unique, beautiful jewellery to customers everywhere. Thank you everyone for being part of this incredible story. And may I say it's one of my favourite shops to just peruse. And that concludes that story.
15: Thank you, Margarita. Moving back to the Ballarat Times from last Friday, 8th of the 5th, from page 27. Story by Evie Lamb with a photograph supplied. Journeys and memories imprinted. A childhood spent at Melbourne. I'll start again, sorry. A childhood spent at Melbourne's docks informs the work of printmaker and Federation University arts lecturer Jimmy Pasakos. Pasakos' skill is currently on showing among that of six local artists in the Ballarat Printmakers exhibition that opened at Ross Creek Gallery last weekend. The group exhibition brings together emerging and established artists to show the diversity and vitality of contemporary printmaking in the region. The gallery's Ruby Pilvin said, "The work on show demonstrates the wealth of ideas and techniques currently shaping Ballarat's print culture." Alongside Mr. Pasakos, the new exhibition features pieces by Amanda Weston, Jessica Schroeter, Peter Lacqua, Emma Stoneman and Kathy Douglas. "It's great, fantastic," said Mr. Pasakos, whose work is also informed by the experience of being a first-generation Aussie of child of Greek immigrant parents. Printmaking is just one of the many artistic practices Pasakos teaches at the university, and he has 12 works in his new show. "It means a lot to me because I think that as a lecturer you've also got to be involved in your practice and your research," he said. Most of the artists represented in the exhibition are former Fed Uni or University of Ballarat art students, something of which Mr. Pasakos is most proud. "My childhood area was the Melbourne Docklands, and the migrant stories, the shipping and the industry have all played on my memories," he said. "Journeys, transition and memory all come into play. That's what I draw from and bring into some sort of new context." This exhibition runs through till Sunday, the 31st of May, at the Ross Creek Gallery. Open weekends and by appointment at 183 Post Office Road in Smythe's Creek. And that concludes this story. Thank you.
16: And the next article is also from the Ballarat Times on the 8th of the 5th. This one's on page 27. 3 Weekends of Cabaret Entertainment by Sandra James. The Ballarat Cabaret Festival will open next weekend with a cabaret ball celebrating Ballarat's community dance groups. The event will be held at the Buninyong Town Hall and will include ballroom dancers, boot scooters, South Asian dance, Argentinian tango and burlesque. "Don't worry if you can't dance," said festival director Izzy Hart. "Bring your two left feet and your enthusiasm. It's a great chance to learn a few steps. We hope the Buninyong community will embrace the event, come along and have some fun." The festival runs over 3 weekends with something for all the family. On Sunday the 17th of May, the party continues with Tassels and Tummies, a fat burlesque. "Tassels and Tummies is more than a burlesque show, it is a reclaiming of space," Hart said. It challenges narrow beauty standards and the marginalisation of fat performers within traditional cabaret and burlesque contexts, offering audiences an experience that is joyful, unapologetic, and deeply embodied. Attendees can expect high production values, strong audience connection, and performances ranging from sensual and playful to defiant and emotionally resonant. On Friday, the 22nd of May, the festival will co-host a daytime dance party for NDIS participants, with more information at flowtnds.com.au. The final weekend of the festival features 11 performances from 6 shows over 4 days from the 28th to the 31st of May. We have a jam-packed series of shows at the Black Box Theatre, Arts Academy Campus, Federation University, Hart said. It will feature a host of internationally celebrated cabaret and variety artists and shows created by graduate artists of the Arts Academy. I was an arts graduate from Federation Uni 20 years ago, and it is wonderful to be able to support the local up-and-coming talent. Anyone interested in volunteering can email expressions of interest to hello@BallaratCabaretFestival.com, and for more information and tickets, visit BallaratCabaretFestival.com. And there's a couple of colour photographs that have been supplied highlighting some of the key features of the Ballarat Cabaret Festival, which is going to be held from this weekend onwards. And that concludes that article.
14: And it's 11:22 a.m. And from the Ballarat Times, page 29, Hairy Good Fun at the Beard and Stash Comp, an article by Evie Lamb. It's time for Ballarat's bearded to cultivate their facial fuzz ahead of this year's beard and stash competition. Set for Saturday, the 23rd of May, the comp is more special than usual as it marks the 10th anniversary for the furry feature that's run by the Ballarat Beard and Moustache Union, that's BBMU, in conjunction with the Ballarat Heritage Weekend. Staged at Hop Temple, the event is free to be part of with spectators welcome. We're calling all beards, stashes, goatees and creative freestyles. This is your moment. The 10th annual Ballarat Beard and Stash Competition is set to be our biggest yet, with 6 hairy categories and $1,000 plus in prizes. The BBMU describes itself as an organisation comprised of facial hair enthusiasts dedicated to supporting charities' causes while providing guidance, camaraderie and counsel to anyone keen to cultivate a beard. Regardless of whether you are new to the practice, have been doing it for years, or simply have an admiration for facial hair, the BBMU supports all stages of your beard and moustache journey. There is a category to suit everyone. Full beard, 20 centimetres to infinity. Wow. Full beard, 10, yes. Full beard, 20 to 20 centimetres moustache. Partial beard, verdi, under 10 centimetres. And for those not competing, there's a just for fun category for freestylers or even fake beards that includes the ladies too. It's all that isn't, if all that isn't sufficiently hair suit for you, the Hot Temple is also hosting its annual dog beard and stash competition the following day on Sunday the 24th. The canine comp gets going at 2 p.m. with 2 categories on offer: best dog beard and or stash and best dressed doggo. So get on down. And that concludes that article.
16: And our next article is from the Courier today. And it's from Gwen Liu on page 5. Renovated home quadruples in value, sells in 3 weeks. A renovated Ballarat Central home that struggled to sell last year has made a swift comeback, finding a new owner within 3 weeks of returning to the market. The long-held property at 103 Frank Street was Ballarat's most expensive sale last week, fetching $1.4 million for more than four times its previous sale price in 2006. Sitting on a block of 566 square metres, the home was renovated about 3 years ago and features four bedrooms and two bathrooms. Ballarat Real Estate partner Dominic Morrison said it was a beautiful period home. "We sold it in 3 weeks. I'm finding the higher end property market is performing pretty well, although it can be a little slower." Several agents have told the Courier that Ballarat's strong market is not just being driven by entry-level homes, with million-dollar sales becoming increasingly common this year. The Courier reviewed this year's disclosed price sales and identified the three biggest deals, ranging from a Lake Wendouree townhouse to a 4.9-acre property with development potential. The most expensive disclosed price sale in Ballarat this year is a lakefront townhouse built after a 754 square metre site was subdivided into two dwellings in 2024. Set on a 389 square metre block at 202 Wendouree Parade, the two-storey modern townhouse features four bedrooms, three bathrooms and a double garage. The property fetched $2.575 million on February 4 after 7 months on the market. The buyer is relocating from Kyneton. A renovated brick home found a new owner from Melbourne within 4 weeks of being listed, selling for $2.4 million on March 27. Built in 1932, the home sits on an 826 square metre block at 12 Crocker Street, Lake Wendouree. The property features four bedrooms, three bathrooms, parking for three cars, an alfresco area, landscape gardens and a gym. Sitting on a 1.98 hectare block at 9 Masada Boulevard, the Winter Valley home features six bedrooms, two bathrooms and a parking for 10 cars. The property is positioned within Ballarat's urban growth zone and offers potential for a 34-lot development. It sold for $2.1 million on the 8th of April. And there's a colour photograph that's been supplied of 103 Frank Street, Ballarat, which sold this within 3 weeks, fetching $1.4 million. And that concludes that article.
15: Thanks so much, Sally. Great story from yesterday's Courier. Front page story with terrific photos by Lachlan Bentz, with a story by Nick Powell. And the headline reads, and it moves then moves on to page five, Blast from the Past. If you've walked down Sturt Street recently, you may have seen a man who looks like he could be from the Gold Rush, or more likely you have seen him being cheeky on social media. Luckman Andy Uleng, known as Luckman, I presume, to millions of viewers online, has turned his eccentric passion for Victoria-era heritage into a viral sensation. Moving on to page five. If you've walked down Sturt Street recently, you may have seen a man who looks like he could be from the Gold Rush, or more likely you've seen him being cheeky on social media. Luckman Andy Uleng, known as Luckman, I presume, to millions of viewers online, has turned his eccentric passion for Victorian-era heritage into a viral sensation. Dressed in full Victoria-era regalia, Luckman is on a mission to collect and share the region's golden heritage. "Being surrounded by all these historic buildings, I've always felt something. I just don't see a facade. I can sense more the stories. I can see the layers of paint that adds to the story and gives a building a kind of character," he said. "This sounds crazy, but they're like people in their own way. They've got their own personalities, quirks, and maybe even a star sign." For the record, Luckman believes the historic Craigs Hotel is a Scorpio. From Gippsland to Ararat, Luckman embarks upon journeys across the state to share the lesser seen sides of Victorian history, taking his audience along through quirky short videos. "I'm just a silly guy. I think humour is a way of communication," he said. "Sometimes life gets too serious, and I'm a big believer of being your authentic self and doing what gives you joy." An unplanned video at the Ballarat railway station featuring his signature cheeky humour went viral, amassing more than 1 million views across social media. Even though I do show an old building and it does show my personality, most of my other content is more history-focused, and I actually put in more effort, he said. While entertaining, the Victorian historian said he uses cheekiness as a way to get people to stop and appreciate the past. But beyond the humour is a deeper respect for history. Born in Albany, WA, to Bugis Indonesian parents, Luckman said his passion for the past is rooted in his culture. In Indonesia, we respect our ancestors, he said. Even though I don't have direct ancestors in Australia, I still feel like I'm walking in the steps of those who came before us. And plus, they look beautiful. Luckman's area of interest falls between the Victorian Edwardian era, particularly around 1860 to 1910. Many of Ballarat's iconic buildings come from this period, including the Mining Exchange and the Ballarat Railway Station. Being a steward of heritage comes at a cost, as Luckman described in detail the struggling of donning his historical garments. I'm suffering for fashion and it's all buttons and suspenders. If you want to go to the toilet, you have to take off the whole thing. You have to pull it all down. Despite the wardrobe struggle, Luckman says community interactions are what makes it worth it. He said people often stop him on the street, including the police and Ballarat Mayor Tracy Hargreaves. It's not a one-sided share of history. I get to chat with people about it. It makes them proud of their community, he said. I'm glad that my eccentric adventures are connecting with people. Luckman said anyone can learn how to be a bit cheeky by doing something out of the ordinary and letting authenticity shine. Do something that you would not normally do that doesn't break the law. I love being authentic and being myself because at the end of the day, you can't control what other people think about you. With Ballarat's annual Heritage Festival approaching, Luckman is encouraging residents to look up. The four-day festival, themed Hidden Histories, aims to move beyond traditional gold rush narratives to spotlight the lesser-known characters, exactly what Mr. Luckman is trying to achieve. I just want people to be curious, he said. And that concludes this story. Thank you.

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2: Well, it's a lovely sunny day out there, and we're aiming for a top of 19 degrees today. It will remain mostly sunny with winds north to northeasterly 15 to 25 kilometres per hour. Our current temperature is 17 degrees. But enjoy the sunshine while you can, because from tomorrow we will have probably about 5 or 6 days of rain, which is needed. Saturday it will be 18 and rain. Sunday will be 16 and rain. Monday will be 17 with showers. Tuesday will be 15 with showers. Wednesday will drop down to 14 degrees, our coldest day, and again showers. And the rain will start to ease on Thursday in time for the Heritage Week, and it will be 15 degrees with the possibility of showers, but there will be sunshine. And that concludes the weather for today.
3: And back to some local news stories. Today's Courier on page 27, Ballarat Steiner School thrives while learning without screens. This is an Education Week story. Across Australia, families are asking an important question. How do we best support our children's learning and well-being in a world increasingly dominated by screens? At Ballarat Steiner School and Kindergarten, this question has long been at the heart of our educational approach. Screen-free education is not about rejecting technology, but about understanding childhood. Research and lived experience consistently show that young children learn best through movement, imagination, hands-on experiences, and meaningful relationships. When learning is rooted in real-world activity, climbing logs, drawing shapes, cooking, building, telling stories, children develop strong foundations for concentration, creativity, and independent thinking. At Ballarat Steiner School and Kindergarten, we intentionally delay the introduction of screens in the early years and primary school to protect children's developing senses and capacity for deep attention. Instead, learning is brought to life through storytelling, artistic expression, practical tasks, and time spent outdoors. These experiences help children form strong inner pictures and a genuine love of learning that provides strong foundations for academic success. We see the results of this approach with strong academic results in upper primary. This year, we are excited to expand this philosophy through our new Bush Kindergarten and Bush Prep programs. Set in natural surroundings, these programs

0: invite children to learn with the seasons, observing insects, building cubbies, exploring textures, sounds, and patterns in nature. Outdoor learning encourages resilience, problem solving, physical coordination, and collaboration, while fostering a deep sense of care for the natural world. Importantly, bush kindergarten and prep are not separate from academic learning. Literacy and numeracy grow organically through storytelling, counting, measuring, drawing, and practical activities that are meaningful to children. Learning becomes something lived rather than delivered. In an era where childhood is often hurried and overstimulated, families are increasingly seeking an education that values balance, well-being, and human connection. A screen-free, nature-based approach in the early years offers children the space to grow at developmentally appropriate pace, building strong minds, healthy bodies, and confident hearts. Ballarat Steiner School and Kindergarten continues to be a place where learning is an adventure grounded in care for each child and the community they belong to. For families curious about a different way forward, we warmly invite you to come and experience it for yourself. And there's a wonderful picture of three young children with in the garden with the bird bath. And that concludes that story.
1: And it's 11:39, almost 11:40 a.m. Our next article comes from the Ballarat Times today on page 3, 200 million to keep life on Mars by Christopher O'Leary. One of the largest companies in Ballarat is set to invest hundreds of millions of dollars into its Australian manufacturing. Mars will spend $200 million on its operation by the end of 2027 and expand its capacity, fuel innovation, and back its renewable energy ambitions. Tim Ayres, Federal Minister for Industry and Innovation, was in Ballarat this month as Mars revealed the financial backing. Mars has a long history manufacturing in Australia, and I'm delighted to see this $200 million investment to continue improving their Asquith, Bathurst, Wyong, Ballarat, Wacol and Wodonga facilities, he said. The company has spent more than $450 million on its Australian operations since 2020. Michael Ryan, Managing Director and General Manager of Mars Snacking Australia and New Zealand, said the funding would enable the company to increase operational efficiencies. Investing $200 million across our Australian manufacturing footprint will help advance our ambitions, both in terms of output capacity, efficiency, and increasing our use of renewable energy to reduce our carbon emissions, he said. Mars has a 110-year manufacturing history in Australia. We're extremely proud of our manufacturing history and long-standing commitment to delivering products Australians trust and love, Ryan said. Today, 90% of what we sell in Australia is made locally, and Mars brands can be found in 9 out of 10 Australian households, with our pet care brands feeding around half of all Aussie pets. This latest commitment builds on the vision of Mars to help shape the future of Australian manufacturing, creating long-term value for people, pets and the planet. And there's a colour photograph supplied by Mars, and it shows Ballarat MP Catherine King, Managing Director and General Manager of Mars Pet Care ANZ Melody Nye, Federal Industry and Innovation Minister Tim Ayres, and CFO Mars ANZ Duncan Webster. And that concludes that article.
0: And it's 11:43 a.m. And I'm going to move to Community Corner now. And what's on at the Community Corner? We've got the Lel Lel Community Engagement afternoon, and that's happening on Sunday, the 17th of May. And that's at the Lel Lel Memorial Hall, which is at 412 Clarendon Lel Lel Road, Lel Lel. And what will be there? Mr. Smokey food truck and coffee vans, plus a whole array of things to do. So if you come along, you can speak to representatives with each group to learn about the area and interest groups working in the community. And some of the people and places there will be the Laulau Primary School, Laulau Photographic Society, the Clarendon Cemetery Trust, the Buninyong Mount Helen Lions Club, the Laulau Catchment Land Care Group, Ballarat Cactus and Succulent Society. So lots to do at Laulau on Sunday. And what else is going on? Big Sing for Peace, Voices for Reconciliation. That's happening on Sunday, the 24th at 3 p.m. The Ballarat Interfaith Network and Let's Talk Peace co-host. Community performance of Beds Are Burning Afternoon Tea. The BRMC Welcome Centre at Barclay Square, 25 to 29 Barclay Street. And the Golden Dragons Ballarat All-Inclusive Dragon Boat Club welcomes you to join us at the Lake Windaree. And please see details at goldendragonballarat.com to get involved. And don't forget, Beginners Tai Chi every Wednesday from 10:30 to 11:30 during school terms. Tai Chi is a gentle form of movement to help support and strengthen your body and mind. And you can call Sandra on 0409 662 106. And that concludes the Community Corner. 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
1: And our first sports-related article is from the Ballarat Times today on page 3. Primary School and Park to get upgrades in government program by Darren McLean. The Miners Rest Primary School and Lucas Central Park will share in substantial state government funding to move ahead with upgraded sports and recreation facilities. Deputy Premier and Education Minister Ben Carroll dropped in at the Miners Rest Community Park last week to announce the funding boost. He also announced that a new recreation master plan would be developed for Howe Street in Miners Rest, updating original plans for a community sport facility in the wake of more extensive assessments of the proposed site on the corner of Howe Street and Cummins Road. The facility was originally announced in 2023. Carroll was joined for the event by Member for Ripon Martha Haylett, City of Ballarat Mayor Councillor Tracy Hargraves, and Primary School Principal Kylie Nissen. A firm figure has not yet been determined for the cost of the works. The primary school will receive upgrades to its basketball and netball courts, including a new surface and the installation of lights. Those improvements will be delivered by the Victorian School Building Authority and will enable community use of the courts outside school hours. Carroll described the primary school as a pillar of the Miners Rest community. This announcement reinforces the community strengthening that does occur at Miners Rest Primary School, he said. He said at Lucas the upgrade would include a competition level oval, new lighting and changing rooms. This is really important infrastructure for the Miners Rest and Lucas communities, he said. Carroll said funding would be rolled out as soon as possible. We don't have an opening date yet, but what I can say is the money is there, it is secure, and it's really important upgrade to these communities, he said. Carroll's announcement takes the number of projects in the Ballarat area under the government's Regional Sports Infrastructure Program to 5, including upgrades at Mars Stadium, the Ballarat Regional Athletic Centre and Selkirk Stadium. Primary School Principal Kylie Nissen said confirmation of the upgrades was great news. We're going to have our basketball courts resurfaced with some lighting to support after-school and evening use as well, she said. We've got a dilapidated basketball court that certainly needs some improvement. And there's a colour photograph that's been taken by Darren McLean, and it shows the Member of Ripon, Martha Haylett, Primary School Principal Kylie Nissen, Deputy Premier Ben Carroll and City of Mayor Councillor Tracy Hargraves at the announcement. And that concludes that article.
0: And it's 11:49 a.m. Now for a major sports story that's happening this weekend in Ballarat. Legends to clash in Ballarat. And this is from the Courier, page 39. Two Australian sporting legends with nine Olympic Games between them will get reacquainted with each other at Selkirk Stadium on Saturday night. That's this Saturday. Andrew Gaze's Melbourne Tigers are in town and will go up against Ray Borner's Ballarat Miners in a clash that will pit two basketball legends against one another. Borner and Gaze were teammates in every Olympic Games from 1984 to 1996, with Gaze famously retiring after carrying the Australian flag into the Sydney Olympic Stadium in 2000. Borner remembers the days of playing alongside Gaze well. How long have you got? The interview will go for 4 hours if you want. All my memories of playing with Andrew, Borner joked this week when he spoke to the Courier. Andrew was always the consummate professional, always came ready to play. He was never in doubt of what his ability was, but he was always someone who trained hard and was forever the last guy to leave the floor. He would play hard and do it properly. Borner said there was always a bond between the players that went through a lot together. There is that bond, he said. There's that group, the likes of Phil Smythe, Larry Singstock, then Adam Lvov and Mark Bratk. They were players that were there for one campaign or a long-term player would disappear, then another came in. But I know that each player has special memories. But obviously, Andrew went through at the same time as I did. But he was able to stay that bit longer, and he was able to maintain not only his position in the team, but his position in Australian basketball at the highest level for such a long time. Borner said he and Gaze's coaching, that it was great to be able to give something back to their home communities. When you play sport at the highest level for a long time, you don't want to give that away too readily, he said. Life changes, family and work. We both came through at the same time where there wasn't a lot of money involved in the sport. We're aware of what the sport was. We know we had it better than the players before us, but we don't have it as good as the players now. It's been a big week for the Miners with the announcement that import Sirius Warren had been let go by the club, with local Will Hines rejoining the team. Over the last couple of days, we've decided to release Clearius and we're now actively looking for another player to replace him, Borner said. We have been working with him to give us more of what we would expect out of a player in his position. And as an import, and the performance wasn't there we would have liked. We needed to change that position to get greater production. It's disappointing we have to go through this process. And he was a nice guy off the court, but on it, we needed more figures out of him. Borner said Hines' return would be a boost. He was always on the cards for us, but just had to finish his college, the coach said. We knew he was coming into the group, so we welcomed him in at training during the week. There was a bit of soreness after just getting off the plane, but he's determined to come in and make a difference to the team. We have to make sure his registration is complete, but we should be ready to suit up this weekend. The Miners have flipped games around this weekend, with the men's game to start on Saturday at 5:30 and the women's game to get underway at 7:30. Both the men and the women's teams will don the pink jersey on Saturday, with the jerseys being auctioned off, with all proceeds to support the ongoing work of Ballarat Pink Phoenix in raising awareness of breast cancer. And there's some wonderful photos, and two specifically coloured photos of four-time Olympic teammates Andrew Gaze and Ray Borner. And they're going to be reunited this weekend at Selkirk Stadium. And that concludes that sports story. So, in moving forward, thank you for listening to Local News on the Air. We hope that we've been able to inform and connect you with what's going on in your local community. I am Margarita and I was your presenter for today, along with my co-presenters, Sally and Dave, and our producer extraordinaire, Sally. We will be back with Local News on the Air on Monday at 11 a.m. on 99.9 Voice FM. And stay tuned for Good Times Friday with Player D, which is a lunch mix from 12 p.m. Enjoy your weekend.

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3: Hello, I'm Laura Devoy. Police have praised the emergency response to a fatal bus crash in North Queensland yesterday. A bus carrying 28 passengers, all of whom were tourists, crashed near Gumloo between Townsville and Bowen about 4 p.m. One person died and multiple others were taken to hospital. Two have severe injuries. Superintendent Dean Kavanagh says multiple emergency response crews from different locations attended the scene.
4: The joint response and the unity and the teamwork that we saw, although we tragically lost a life, I believe that effort that we saw absolutely went into saving many, many more. Everyone responded immediately to render first aid, render assistance, get people out of that bus and then get them via air or via road to health services and where they needed to be.
3: He says police are not speculating on the cause of the crash. An investigation is underway. The Coalition is being asked how many international students would be cut from Australian universities under its proposed immigration policy. Shannon Kirkwood reports.
5: The National Tertiary Education Union says it wants to see more details from the opposition leader Angus Taylor after his budget in reply speech last night outlined a 40% cut to the current net migration level. Mr Taylor has defended his proposal to align migration levels with housing supply.
6: We've got so many houses built this year, and so population can grow only as fast as those houses that are available. I would have thought this is common sense.
5: But the NTEU says such a cut would have a major impact on universities as international students make up a third of net overseas migration. It's arguing fewer international students will not fix the housing crisis.
3: The Tasmanian government has announced a $506 million bailout for the operator of the Spirit of Tasmania ferries. $200 million will be included in the state budget being handed down next week, with the rest to come in the future. TT Line has had financial issues amidst the delivery of the new ferries, which has gone over budget and beyond the original timeline. The new ferries, which are currently in Victoria, are expected to enter operation in October. Communities are sitting down for lunch this week at the local neighbourhood centres. Over 1,000 neighbourhood and community centres around Australia are hosting various events during a week-long celebration. The largest community-led lunch is one of those events, with centres hosting supporters in an attempt to set a national record. Chair of the Australian Neighbourhood Houses and Centres Association, Liz Bonner, spoke to National Radio News about how VIP diners have been sharing their thoughts during this week's meals.
7: Although I think neighbourhood houses are amazing, it's the communities who engage in them that are our real focus this week. And they've been saying how important neighbourhood houses and centres are for their health and wellbeing.
3: Long-time opposition leader Matthew Wale has been named Prime Minister of the Solomon Islands. Mr Wale has won a secret ballot of MPs a week after his predecessor Jeremiah Manele lost a vote of no confidence. He says changes, which are necessary and may be painful, are coming. Australia's Prime Minister has congratulated Mr Wale, saying he looks forward to working with him to continue strengthening the two countries' economic development and security partnership. Turning to sport, in golf, Australian Min Woo Lee is in a tie for first after the first round of the PGA Championship event in the US state of Pennsylvania. He was one of six players who shot 3 under par last night. Fellow Aussies Jason Day and Cameron Smith are in a tie for 15th at 1 under.
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8: So what did you do on the weekend?
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0: Kelly and Hootie Yala.
1: Welcome to the show. It's been reformatted and rebranded, if you like, as thanks to Rex Hardware's great marketing skills as to Good Times Friday with Player D. So instead of the Friday lunch mix, it's going to be more like the Saturday format, which it pretty much was anyway, of just feel-good songs getting you ready for the weekend, stuff you can swing off a chandelier or two to in a tutu, if that is your thing. Yeah, or you can think you can nod your head along to, shake your tush to. We are live. You can send in your requests. Here is the number. It's a text line, so text in any requests for anything that's a good feel-good, dancey type tune. Here's the number, and if I've got the tune or the and the artist, I'll play it for you. 0437 99 62 48. I'm with you till 2 p.m. And shout outs and community announcements are most welcome too. Here is the number to text again, 0437 99 62 48. We're heading for a top of 18 today. If we're lucky, with a bit of a wind chill factor out there, feels more like 12 apparently. Yeah, but it's a beautiful autumn day, beautiful sunshine. God, Ballarat's just absolutely beautiful this time of the year here in Wadawurrung country, and I would like to pay my sincerest respects to the traditional owners of these lands, past, present and emerging, the Wadawurrung people of the magnificent West Highlands. Okay, we have got requests already coming in. Got a great one from Katie at Quick Copy, which I'm going to save until the end of the show. It's a great closing track. So, Katie, hang on in there, you and your team down there. Till a bit later. And also on Peel Street, I've got a request from Fratelli Di Maio, my brother's Cotton Dean Maio, at my brother's Automotives, right opposite the people at Quick Copy. It's a neighbourhood thing. I've got something here I'd like to announce. Next Thursday, we have a magnificent cafe here at Berkeley Square, which is at 25 Berkeley Street in Ballarat East, right opposite that magnificent 1856 fire station that still operates. It's our social kitchen, and it's a social kitchen, a cafe with a social conscience. Next Thursday, from 8:30 a.m. when they open till they close at 2 p.m. it's an all-day biggest morning tea, raising money for the Cancer Council, a very, very worthy cause. So get down to our social kitchen on the ground floor here at Berkeley Square at 25 Berkeley Street next Thursday from 8:30 a.m. till 2 p.m. All proceeds will be going to the Cancer Council. And a big shout out to all the ladies there. Or just to let you know that Tash from at the back of the shop will be at the front, right out the front. She is going to, at 12:30 p.m. on next Thursday, she is going to be shaving her head in solidarity with cancer patients that lose their hair as a result of radiation or chemotherapy treatment. So it's a really worthy cause. And Tash, I'm going to get onto some people I know in the media to try and get some press about this. It's a really worthy cause. But if you want to come and see Tash doing the deed and shaving her beautiful hair for such a brave and noble thing to do, that's at 12:30 next Thursday as part of our social cafe biggest morning tea at 25 Berkeley Square. And a huge shout out to all the workers there. Tash at the back, Mish at the back, Sylvia and Olivia, with just student interns, contributing their great skills and learning great knowledge off their elders. And also to Jin. Yeah, well, there's only one track I can play for you ladies. There ain't nobody like you guys for what you're doing. This is the biggest morning tea, raising money for the Cancer Council at our social cafe next Thursday from 8:30 a.m. till they close at 2 p.m. at 25 Berkeley Square. This goes out to the magnificent workers at our biggest morning tea, and I'm proud to know them. And boy, they may be some good brekkies when I'm always arriving here late. Big shout out to you, ladies. 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

0: country, listening to Good Times Friday live with me, Player D. Just listening there to Bee Gees, the Jive Talk In, and before that, going out to those magnificent ladies in our social kitchen who are doing a fundraiser next Thursday here at Berkeley Square for the biggest morning tea from 8:30 a.m. till 2 p.m. close. And Tash, one of the workers there, she will be having her head shaved publicly to raise awareness for cancer victims due to radiotherapy and radiation therapy and chemotherapy. It's all a big fundraiser, all proceeds go to the Cancer Council. So please come along to our biggest morning tea, being held at our social kitchen here on the ground floor at Berkeley Square, which is at 25 Berkeley Street, Ballarat East, right opposite the magnificent historical fire station. It's going to be a major event, and it's a very worthy cause. And that's why I played Ain't Nobody by Chaka Khan, because I couldn't think of anything more appropriate as a shout-out to those ladies down there that are always doing things to better the community or society at large. And we open the show with the Player D theme tune, Player Player by D'Angelo. Followed that up with another neo-soul beauty, Erykah Badu, featuring the vocals and magnificent trumpet of the late Roy Hargroves, one of the greatest trumpeters of our era, who is no longer with us either. That was Think Twice. Okay, we're going to go to a break, but I'll just check your weather for you. It's 12:31 at the moment, and it's currently 16 degrees in the city. We're going for a top of 18, a low tonight of 11. Tomorrow, Saturday, a shower or two, a top of 17 with a low of 12. Sunday, a little chillier, top of 14 with a shower or two. Monday, the same and a little chillier again, a top of 13 and a low of 8. Tuesday will be partly cloudy or partly sunny with a high of 11 and a low of 8. Wednesday warming up a little bit, 13, partly cloudy and a low of 8. We are moving into winter, but we do live in the Rat in magnificent Wadawurrung country and the Central West Highlands. 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I've already getting requests in. Please do send in your requests. I'm here till 2 p.m. If you're hustling around there for a pen, it's the text line to text in your song requests or community announcements, shout-outs, etc. I'm with you till 2 p.m. Here is the number, 0437996248.
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5: 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Soothing sounds from around the world to de-stress. That's Catnap, Monday nights on Ballarat. 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
10: You're in Wadawurrung country, tuned into Good Times Friday with Player D.

And that goes out to Rex Hardware, bad boy, engineer and producer here who rebranded this show and produced a great new promo for me. Thanks very much, Rex Hardware. You're the main man. You're in Wadawurrung country listening to Rex's rebranded Good Times Friday with Player D. Just listening there to Vanity 6, Prodigies, Three Prodigies of Prince from back in the 80s with the clean version of Nasty Girl. Can you imagine what the dirty version sounded like? And before that, it's a bit more of a Friday raunch, De La Soul with the Native Tongue Decision version of their great song Buddy, featuring an ensemble of hip-hop royalty, including Jungle Brothers, Q-Tip, Fife, Queen Latifah, and Moni Love, doing that great Hispanic Rosie Perez impersonation there. Right, we are live. This is a request. I love having requests. We're going through till 2 p.m. We have a text line that you can text with your song requests. Here's the number, 0437 99 62 48. Shout-outs are welcome too. And community announcements. That number again to text your song requests. Remember, this is good time, so it's got to be something you can swing off a chandelier to. 0437 99 62 48. Right. Fratelli De Mayo. Regular listeners, Scott and Dean Mayo from Mayo Brothers Automotive on Skipton Street. Ciao, forza, Player D. Today's pick from Mayo Brothers Automotive is Dario G, Carnival de Paris, or as it would be in Italian, Carnevale de Parigi. Unfortunately, don't have it, but I do have Sometime by Dario G. We are trying to update our system, so I will get that tracking, because anything you guys recommend is always a banger. But anyway, this is Dario G with Sometime going out to Scottino e Dino Maio.

0: Oh, a great artist I'm very proud to consider. An old friend, Rodney Smith from London, better known as Roots Maneuver. Probably the most talented sort of hip-hop, trip-hop poet in terms of lyrics and in terms of production as well. He's right up there. But he really is a poet, and he's a really lovely guy too. Very humble man, like so many great artists so often are. I'm not referring to comedians, of course. Not that they're not artists, but they often come with a lot of baggage. But that's Roots Maneuver with Juggle Ting's Proper from his brand new second-hand album, which just has not dated since it came out in, believe it or not, 1999. Before that, more majestic artistry, Erykah Badu and Common, or featuring Common, he's another great poet, Love of My Life, and going out to Scott and Dean Mayo, Dario G, Sunshine. They did want Carnivale di Parigi, or Carnival of Paris, Carnival de Paris. We didn't have it, so I will endeavour to get it in. We are updating our systems here, and we're making things a lot better. We're getting rid of a lot of not very good stuff, like Girls Aloud doing a terrible cover of Tide is High. We're trying to get rid of that, all that kind of stuff. Anyway, it's a new regime here. It's all good. And it's just been run by the people that have been doing it for years, and it's been a wonderful 40 years that it is. Okay, time for the news. 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So if you want to text in a request during the break, here is the number to text. Get your pen handy, or your pin, as the Kiwis would say, 0437 99 62 48. Back after the news and a break. Thank you.
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4: Hello, I'm Laura Devoy. Police have praised the emergency response to a fatal bus crash in North Queensland yesterday. A bus carrying 28 passengers, all of whom were tourists, crashed near Gumloo between Townsville and Bowen about 4 p.m. One person died and multiple others were taken to hospital. Two have severe injuries. Superintendent Dean Kavanagh says multiple emergency response crews from different locations attended the scene.
5: The joint response and the unity and the teamwork that we saw, although we tragically lost a life, I believe that effort that we saw absolutely went into saving many, many more. Everyone responded immediately to render first aid, render assistance, get people out of that bus and then get them via air or via road to health services and where they needed to be.
4: He says police are not speculating on the cause of the crash. An investigation is underway. The Coalition is being asked how many international students would be cut from Australian universities under its proposed immigration policy. Shannon Kirkwood reports.
6: The National Tertiary Education Union says it wants to see more details from the opposition leader Angus Taylor after his budget in reply speech last night outlined a 40% cut to the current net migration level. Mr Taylor has defended his proposal to align migration levels with housing supply.
7: We've got so many houses built this year, and so population can grow only as fast as those houses that are available. I would have thought this is common sense.
6: But the NTEU says such a cut would have a major impact on universities as international students make up a third of net overseas migration. It's arguing fewer international students will not fix the housing crisis.
4: The Tasmanian government has announced a $506 million bailout for the operator of the Spirit of Tasmania ferries. $200 million will be included in the state budget being handed down next week, with the rest to come in the future. TT Line has had financial issues amidst the delivery of the new ferries, which has gone over budget and beyond the original timeline. The new ferries, which are currently in Victoria, are expected to enter operation in October. Communities are sitting down for lunch this week at the local neighbourhood centres. Over 1,000 neighbourhood and community centres around Australia are hosting various events during a week-long celebration. The largest community-led lunch is one of those events, with centres hosting supporters in an attempt to set a national record. Chair of the Australian Neighbourhood Houses and Centres Association, Liz Bonner, spoke to National Radio News about how VIP diners have been sharing their thoughts during this week's meals.
1: Although I think neighbourhood houses are amazing, it's the communities who engage in them that are our real focus this week. And they've been saying how important neighbourhood houses and centres are for their health and wellbeing.
4: Long-time opposition leader Matthew Wale has been named Prime Minister of the Solomon Islands. Mr Wale has won a secret ballot of MPs a week after his predecessor Jeremiah Manele lost a vote of no confidence. He says changes, which are necessary and may be painful, are coming. Australia's Prime Minister has congratulated Mr Wale, saying he looks forward to working with him to continue strengthening the two countries' economic development and security partnership. Turning to sport, in golf, Australian Min Woo Lee is in a tie for first after the first round of the PGA Championship event in the US state of Pennsylvania. He was one of six players who shot three under par last night. Fellow Aussies Jason Day and Cameron Smith are in a tie for 15th at one under.
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0: That was Busta Rhymes with by far his best tune, Put Your Hands Where My Eyes Could See, segueing in there from Donna Summer with I Feel Love. I just saw a great interview the other day on YouTube with the great David Bowie. And David Bowie, back in the 70s, late 70s, had a chronic cocaine addiction problem, and he was living in Los Angeles, where it was just completely a world of white at the time, as Robert Evans, the famous film producer, late famous film producer, described it. And so he decided to go to Berlin, get in on the interesting music scene there, and he was working with his regular collaborator, the great producer Brian Eno. Brian Eno came storming into his room one morning, or I think, really early, been up all night, and he'd heard something, and Giorgio Moroder, Brian Eno said to Bowie, "I have discovered the future of music, this electronic music," and it was, he'd just heard Donna Summer's I Feel Love, which was a revelation at the time and was produced by the great German-Italian Giorgio Moroder. And as David Bowie said, he laughed at the time, but he said Brian Eno turned out to be right. It really was the future. Jared Kirby, a gentleman who volunteers around here and has repaired a lot of our equipment to keep us on the air. Big shout out to you, Mr. Kirby. Lived in Berlin for many years, and he actually knows Giorgio Moroder, got to know him very well, and said he was a wonderful bloke, which I'm sure he is. In fact, here's Daft Punk are really good at resurrecting people, or just reminding people that of their importance. And they did a famous album in collaboration with Giorgio Moroder, or many tracks. And this is a track dedicated. It's Giorgio by Moroder by Daft Punk, and it's Giorgio Moroder talking about how he starts out as a brilliant piece of music. Yeah, so check it out. 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Anyway, meanwhile, this is a wonderful tribute from those wonderful French lads of Daft Punk, who like to salute the artists that have influenced them, and all the better for it. Here is Giorgio Moroder.
1: When I was 15, 16, when I really started to play guitar, I definitely wanted to become a musician. It was almost impossible because the dream was so big that I didn't see any chance, because I was living in a little town, was studying. And when I finally broke away from school and became a musician, I thought, well, now I may have a little bit of a chance, because all I really wanted to do is music, and not only play music, but compose music. At that time in Germany, in 69, 70, they had already discotheques. So I would take my car, would go to a discotheque, sing maybe 30 minutes. I think I had about 7-8 songs. I would partially sleep in the car because I didn't want to drive home. And that helped me for about almost 2 years to survive in the beginning. I wanted to do an album with the sounds of the 50s, the sounds of the 60s, of the 70s, and then have a sound of the future. And I said, wait a second, I know the synthesizer. Why don't I use the synthesizer, which is the sound of the future? And I didn't have any idea what to do, but I knew I needed a click. So we put a click on the 24 track, which then was synced to the Moog modular. I knew that could be a sound of the future, but I didn't realize how much the impact would be. My name is Giovanni Giorgio, but everybody calls me Giorgio.

wants you free your mind about the concept of harmony and of music being correct, you can do whatever you want. So nobody told me what to do, and there was no preconception of what to do.

0: Daft Punk's tribute to Giorgio Moroder with a track clearly produced by Giorgio Moroder. I used to love his stuff. It used to remind me of the hot gossip dancers on the Kenny Everett video show. They used to dance to a lot of his stuff, as I remember. Gee, I'm showing my age. You always knew when he was going to go to the hot gossip dancers, Kenny Everett. He'd say, and now it's time for Naughty Bits. And they were always clad in stockings and suspenders, like as if that was the limit of their costume budget. Yes, those were the days. For better or for worse. Speaking of art, now we've had big blockbuster exhibitions in Melbourne, such as the, even though COVID was on, we had the Basquiat Keith Haring exhibition, and we recently had the biggest selling exhibition of all time. And for a female artist too, the great Yayoi Kusami, who's about 93 years old now. A magnificent exhibition she did there last year. And more recently, the Vivienne Westwood and Ray Kawakubo of Comme des Garçons exhibition. In fact, I'm wearing one of Ray Kawakubo's magnificent creations with her environmental concerns. It's a jacket entirely made out of recycled plastic bottles from Comme des Garçons. And a big shout out to Pat Anderson, a Ballarat boy who's done very well for himself, of the family who were longtime custodians of the Regent Palace Cinema. Pat Anderson is the head of menswear at Comme des Garçons, only one of six stores which we're lucky enough to have down in Melbourne. So, yeah, it's all very ethical, great stuff and great team there. Big shout out to you, Pat. God, there's some amazing people from the Rat, aren't they? Some real go-getters. Now, speaking of art, we've got our own blockbuster exhibition taking place tomorrow in Bohemian Bakery Hill, 30 Main Road to be precise. It's called 60 BC, and it's 60 Ballarat and Castlemaine artists. The launch is tomorrow at 2 p.m. in the art space at the rear of Kank Wolverang Records at 30 Main Road in Bakery Hill. The launch starts at 2 p.m. and goes on till 5 p.m. and will be going on until the 13th of June. It's been curated by Sparky. Those of you who know Sparky around the Bohemian art scene know what a passionate and dedicated man he is to art. I'm hoping that maybe Sparky will come on my Drive Time show this afternoon. I know he's very busy curating the exhibition, but if not, maybe that Hap or Dan, the custodians of Kank Wolverang Records. And a big shout out for them for the great art space they have and the amount of great works they've displayed by mainly Ballarat or Central West Highlands artists or people from Hepburnshire or around the region. You guys are magnificent. Anyway, so I'm hoping that someone will come on and talk about it this afternoon. But get down. You can meet a lot of the artists and all the movers and shakers of the Ballarat art scene that really give Soho in New York in the 80s a run for its money. That's at 2 p.m. 60 BC, 60 plus Ballarat and Castlemaine artists displaying their works tomorrow at the art launch at 2 p.m. at Kank Wolverang Records at 30 Main Road, Bakery Hill. Yeah, and there'll probably be canapes and wine and things served, and just you can mingle and meet the artists and the movers and shakers of the very, very prominent Ballarat art scene. We'll be back with more after the break. Still time for you to send any requests for songs. As long as it's something you can swing off a chandelier to, it's good times. Not for, for a good reason. Here's the number to text 0437 99 62 48.
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0: Another song that Rex Hardware and Dan Calkin really dig. So that's for those brothers. You're listening to Friday Good Times at Player D live. And the requests are rolling in. My gosh. This rebranding, Rex, it's working. Right. That was Prince with Controversy. Oh, my God. Just the way he plays the guitar. Oh, brilliant. Another one we lost. Controversy, and before that, No Doubt. Headed by Gwen Stefani. Great track, Keep On Dancing. Yeah. Produced by Nellie Hooper. I always thought it was the Neptunes, but it's Nellie Hooper doing a very good Neptunes there. But then he's a brilliant producer, so maybe the Neptunes nicked from Nellie Hooper. Who knows? Who knows? Right, oh, lovely text here from my brother Desimo, who texts into my jazz show virtually every Sunday. Desimo, I'm going to be DJing. I think you live down Daylesford way, I think, and I am going to be DJing at the Daylesford Distillery, the Daylesford Spirit Distillery at 45 Vincent Street in Daylesford. On Saturday the 23rd, I have a residency. I'm the sort of DJ, resident DJ there when they don't have bands. Great bunch of people. And I'll be there playing from 5 p.m. in the afternoon till late, and I start off playing jazz, which I know you love. And I'll be going through till late, so come down and say hello. There's a very famous American photographer who's coming down to see me that lives in Daylesford too. I can't think of his name, but he did a whole lot of stuff at club. Oh, there's a club in New York. I'll look it up and tell you about it. You know who I'm talking about. He's got some magnificent work there on display. Okay, he photographed Jean-Michel Basquiat, a new Jean-Michel Basquiat. How about that? Anyway, yeah, Desmo, come along and meet me. Anyway, I've got a lovely message from you, my brother. It says, Player D, I think you deserve a shout-out for your contribution in art promotion. How about some Michael Jackson? Anything for you, Desimo, and thanks for your kind words. But art is worth promoting. Art is what sustains us. And that's what's wonderful about having the great privilege to have shows on this community station that we are dedicated to art in a very big way. And thank you, Desimo, and we appreciate your patronage of the station. So let's go to where it all began with Quincy Jones and Michael Jackson from his Off the Wall album, his best album, I think. Don't Stop Till You Get Enough. This goes out to you, Desimo. And Dougs, I've got your track coming up shortly.
1: You know, I was wondering, you know, if you could keep on, because the force, it's got a lot of power, and it makes me feel like

We're coming to the near to the end time of Good Times Friday with me, Player D. I've had a request from my good friend Doogs, who's the husband of Katie, a wonderful couple. He wants me to play Starlight by the Superman Lovers. But I don't have it, and I don't really have time to play it. I had another request in. Thanks, Rod, for your nice comments about controversy. I don't have the track that you asked for, Doogs, and I'm running out of time, and I promised Katie from Quick Copy that I would finish on her tune, which I'm just attempting to line up here. I will be back, though, for Friday drive at 4 o'clock. No rest for the wicked, huh? Okay, right. This goes out to Katie, and it's a great... you'll know why I've left this till last, Katie. And it's a great track, and it's a great way to finish for a Friday lunch mix. Good times. It's old Blue Eyes himself, and it's New York, and this goes out to you, Katie, and all your colleagues at Quick Copy, and to you and your family. And have a great weekend. I'll see you back at 4 p.m. and I'll be live. So text in your requests in the meantime.

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3: Hello, I'm Peter Hislop. A flight has just landed in Perth carrying passengers who were on board the cruise ship at the centre of the hantavirus outbreak. Shannon Kirkwood reports.
4: A medical charter flight with staff in full protective gear has landed in Bulsbrook next to the 500-bed Centre for National Resilience. The flight from the Netherlands carried four Australians, one Australian permanent resident and one New Zealander. The overseas cruise ship affected by the outbreak has claimed three lives. The purpose-built quarantine facility has been mostly dormant since it was completed in 2022 and has been labelled a white elephant, but it will be used for its intended purpose for the first time. The virus has a maximum 42-day incubation period. The passengers will quarantine for at least 3 weeks.
3: Multiple people remain in hospital following a fatal bus crash in North Queensland yesterday. 28 tourists, Australians and foreigners, were on board the bus which crashed near Gumloo between Townsville and Bowen. One person died. Other passengers were taken to hospitals across the region with two sustaining severe injuries. Superintendent Dean Kavanagh says he won't be speculating on the cause of the crash.
5: We'll let the evidence drive us to that conclusion. But what is important now is that we place that trust in Forensic Crash Unit. We give them the time and the resources necessary and they will continue that investigation for as long as it takes.
3: 11 Australians have departed Turkey in the final stretch of the global Sumud flotilla journey, with activists attempting for a second time to get aid to Gaza and cross a military blockade. An initial attempt was intercepted by the Israel Defence Forces and Australians were sent to Crete, but the group says they're not giving up. Activist Zach Schofield claims the earlier interception was a breach of international law.
6: I'm still sailing despite being intercepted previously because our government has chosen the side of Israel in this genocide. They've just given over $100 million of taxpayer money to Israeli lobby groups instead of condemning Israel for violating all international law.
3: Massive cuts to the NDIS won't fix the systemic fraud and inflated costs. That's according to think tank the Australia Institute, who says instead the most vulnerable members of the community will pay the price. A Senate inquiry will cross-examine the cuts, aiming to save $36 billion, but it will need to report back by June 16. Chief Economist at the Australia Institute, Greg Jericho, says the NDIS issue is not framed by the system's problems, but only that spending is out of control.
7: Even the government, they know. No, it's the fact that we've got all these ticket clippers and we've got all these people who are sort of inflating costs and everything. Not the disabled people, but the providers who are seeing there's profit here. Of course, they're going to take advantage. And instead of framing it as that's the thing that needs to be fixed, it's become framed as we need to fix all of the NDIS spending.
3: The federal government plans to reduce the spending of $36 billion over a decade and remove at least 160,000 participants. A Tasmanian opposition member says a $506 million bailout of the troubled Spirit of Tasmania operator TT Line is the most shocking chapter yet of the horror novel known as The Spirit's Fiasco. The state government will pay out the operators struggling with debt, largely accumulated from the bungled delivery of the new ferries. The government says it's paying for past direct capital cost overruns, but Labor MP Dean Winter says Tasmanians will be paying the price for the Spirit's for generations to come. And the largest ever para-athlete cohort is being supported through Queensland's Academy of Sport Para Unit. An additional 24 athletes completed their first training session this week, the latest intake joining the group of existing 50 athletes.
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0: I'm just arriving at Roddy Lee's Vault of Vinyl for the Pophead's Hour of Power. Hope he's in.
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1: And heard across Australia on the Community Radio Network. Hey, Jane.
0: Yeah?
1: 1976 was 50 years ago.
0: Unbelievably so, Roddy.
1: Those were the days of arena rock, the emergence of punk rock, the height of disco, and a year of iconic album releases.
0: So Popheads is focusing on 1976.
1: Indubitably, the music of 1976. It's time for us to count down the Hot 30 albums of 1976.
0: So stop the clock. We're disembarking in 1976, 50 years ago.

0: 1976. 50. Yes, 50 years ago.
1: And Jane, in this Pophead series, we're going to let the music do the talking.
0: So the less we say, the more we play.
1: Got it. Today, episode 3. It's the Hot 30 Albums of 1976, numbers 22 to 19.
0: Okay, stand by. Who's at number 22?
1: It's Elton John and his double album release of October 1976, Blue Moves. This is the opening track, Your Starter 4 and Tonight.

0: Hophead's Hot 30 albums of 1976, Blue Moves by Elton John.
1: The hit single from Blue Moves was Sorry Seems to Be the Hardest Word.

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Sorry seems to be the hardest word. From Elton John's double LP release of 1976, Blue Moves.

0: Wow. Who else? Tom Waits from his 1976 LP, Small Change.
1: Yes, it's Tom Traubert's Blues. Okay, we pick up the pace now. This is Step Right Up.

0: Step Right Up, Tom Waits.
1: Which leaves my favourite track on the Small Change LP.
0: Oh, it's number 21 on Pophead's Hot 30 albums of 1976. Tom Waits, Small Change. And Roddy's fave track is?
1: Okay. It's The Piano Has Been Drinking, Not Me.
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0: This is Jane Arakawa.
1: That's you.
0: And Roddy Lee.
1: That's me.
0: And the Pophead's Hour of Power. Today it's episode 3 of 1976, 50 years ago, counting down Pophead's Hot 30 albums of 1976.
1: We're now going to have a triple dip into album number 20 on Pophead's Hot 30 albums of 1976.
0: Okay.
1: It's Bob Marley and the Wailers' Rastaman Vibration, and we're going to edit together Positive Vibration, Roots, Rock, Reggae, and we'll finish with Want More.

0: Bob Marley and the Wailers. And today, three albums to add to the Pop Head's Hot 30 albums of 1976. At number 22, Elton John and Blue Moves. At number 21, Small Change by Tom Waits. And at number 20, Rastaman Vibration.
1: At number 19, we have the mellow and tasty sounds of George Benson and his March 1976 release, Breezin'.

0: George Benson.
1: And the title track of his 1976 LP.
0: Breezin', number 19 on Pophead's Hot 30 albums of 1976.
1: The Breezin' album won the Grammys for the Best Pop Instrumental Award and Best Engineered Album. The Breezin' album sold more than 3 million copies in the US and went double platinum in Australia with sales of over 140,000 copies. The hit single lifted from George Benson's Breezin' album was the Leon Russell-penned This Masquerade. So our final play today is George Benson and This Masquerade.
0: Excellent. And next time in Pophead's Hour of Power, I'm guessing...
1: Jane, it's episode 4 of Pophead's Hot 30 albums of 1976.
0: So album number 18 to album number 15.
1: Yes, indeed.
0: Okay, Roddy Lee, Pophead's musicologist, thanks for the memories.
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4: Hello, I'm Peter Hislop. A flight has just landed in Perth carrying passengers who were on board the cruise ship at the centre of the hantavirus outbreak. Shannon Kirkwood reports.
5: A medical charter flight with staff in full protective gear has landed in Bulsbrook next to the 500-bed Centre for National Resilience. The flight from the Netherlands carried four Australians, one Australian permanent resident and one New Zealander. The overseas cruise ship affected by the outbreak has claimed three lives. The purpose-built quarantine facility has been mostly dormant since it was completed in 2022 and has been labelled a white elephant, but it will be used for its intended purpose for the first time. The virus has a maximum 42-day incubation period. The passengers will quarantine for at least 3 weeks.
4: Multiple people remain in hospital following a fatal bus crash in North Queensland yesterday. 28 tourists, Australians and foreigners, were on board the bus which crashed near Gumloo between Townsville and Bowen. One person died. Other passengers were taken to hospitals across the region with two sustaining severe injuries. Superintendent Dean Kavanagh says he won't be speculating on the cause of the crash.
6: We'll let the evidence drive us to that conclusion. But what is important now is that we place that trust in Forensic Crash Unit. We give them the time and the resources necessary and they will continue that investigation for as long as it takes.
4: 11 Australians have departed Turkey in the final stretch of the global Sumud flotilla journey, with activists attempting for a second time to get aid to Gaza and cross a military blockade. An initial attempt was intercepted by the Israel Defence Forces and Australians were sent to Crete, but the group says they're not giving up. Activist Zach Schofield claims the earlier interception was a breach of international law.
7: I'm still sailing despite being intercepted previously because our government has chosen the side of Israel in this genocide. They've just given over $100 million of taxpayer money to Israeli lobby groups instead of condemning Israel for violating all international law.
4: Massive cuts to the NDIS won't fix the systemic fraud and inflated costs. That's according to think tank the Australia Institute, who says instead the most vulnerable members of the community will pay the price. A Senate inquiry will cross-examine the cuts, aiming to save $36 billion, but it will need to report back by June 16. Chief Economist at the Australia Institute, Greg Jericho, says the NDIS issue is not framed by the system's problems, but only that spending is out of control.
8: Even the government, they know. No, it's the fact that we've got all these ticket clippers and we've got all these people who are sort of inflating costs and everything. Not the disabled people, but the providers who are seeing there's profit here. Of course, they're going to take advantage. And instead of framing it as that's the thing that needs to be fixed, it's become framed as we need to fix all of the NDIS spending.
4: The federal government plans to reduce the spending of $36 billion over a decade and remove at least 160,000 participants. A Tasmanian opposition member says a $506 million bailout of the troubled Spirit of Tasmania operator TT Line is the most shocking chapter yet of the horror novel known as the Spirits Fiasco. The state government will pay out the operators struggling with debt, largely accumulated from the bungled delivery of the new ferries. The government says it's paying for past direct capital cost overruns, but Labor MP Dean Winter says Tasmanians will be paying the price for the Spirits for generations to come. And the largest ever para-athlete cohort is being supported through Queensland's Academy of Sport Para Unit. An additional 24 athletes completed their first training session this week, the latest intake joining the group of existing 50 athletes.
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28: Hi, this is Noddy. Thanks so much for your company and welcome to the program for the week commencing the 11th of May 2026. This is Aussie Music Weekly, your weekly fix of new, local and independent Australian music. Coming up on this week's show, got the brand new single on the way from those lads out of Perth and past In Focus interviewees here on the show, South Summit. Got something new on the way from a Brisbane trio called Loose Content, and we head to regional Victoria. The area known as Gippsland, to be precise, and something from an act called Ali Rowe. In our In Focus interview segment this week, we're going to be chatting with the Pierce brothers, both of them. Yeah, Jack and Pat are going to be on the Zoom link to chat with us shortly all about their current tour and current album. And in the backtrack segment, heading back only around about a decade or so ago for a Melbourne band, The Drones. All that and stacks more, so do hope you can stay with us. Well, to kick things off, it's Sydney band Largo, who we've played here on the show in the past. These guys have just released their first single for 2026 after their second EP in their career dropped just last year. Now, the group's chief songwriters basically had the bare bones of this song together in just under an hour, and they're launching the single in their hometown of Sydney on the 16th of May at the Botany View Hotel in the Sydney suburb of Botany. So to get things underway, here it is, the new one from Largo, Puppet.

ear cracking sounds there of Sydney four piece This Time Only. Formed back in 2017, released their debut EP in 2019, and we've been giving some of their previous singles a bit of a spin here on the show recently. That's their latest one, simply called Papers. Now, the group pride themselves on including a little bit of social commentary and some Australian storytelling among their songs. You are listening to Aussie Music Weekly, coming to you around Australia on the Community Radio Network and heard through your local community radio station. It's Noddy here. Up shortly, the brand new single from Perth band South Summit. Also coming up on this week's show, we head to Brisbane and the trio known as Loose Content. The jealousy, no one left to call. And from the Gippsland region in regional Victoria, an outfit called Ally Rowe. Also coming up on this week's show, we do our In Focus interview. This time around, we're chatting with Melbourne lads, the Pierce Brothers, all about their current tour and album. And later on in the program, the Backtrack segment. This time around, we're heading back to the mid part of last decade for something from the Drones. Well, on to Sydney-based singer-songwriter Lucy Burke for you now. She cites her influences on this particular track that I'm about to hit the play button on as Portishead, Massive Attack and Lana Del Rey, which might give you a little bit of an inkling as to what it's going to sound like. She's got a couple of tour dates that she's just announced as well, and they are as follows. May 29, she's playing at the Church Street Studios in Sydney, and June the 5th at the Wesley Anne in Melbourne. So here it is, the new one from Lucy Burke, One Way Track.

0: From their upcoming album, Run It Back, which will be out on the 12th of June. Perth band and past In Focus interviewees, South Summit there with Heartless, which is a song all about a past relationship. And the guys are going to be doing an album launch tour around the time of the album's release. The album launch tour dates are July the 10th at the Metro Theatre in Sydney, July 11th they're playing the Triffid in Brisbane, July 17th at the Lion Arts Factory in Adelaide. They're playing 170 Russell in Melbourne on July 18 and then wrapping it up as they head back to the West Coast on the 25th of July at Metropolis in Fremantle. Thanks so much for your company. You are listening to Aussie Music Weekly around Australia on the Community Radio Network, and around about this time each week we do our In Focus interview. Melbourne duo The Pierce Brothers released the fourth album in their career late last year and have been pretty much touring it ever since, and ahead of the final shows on their current Australian tour to support the album in question, Moonrise, we're joined by both Jack and Pat Pierce. Hello, gentlemen. How you doing?
1: Good, mate.
2: Pretty
1: how are you?
2: Good. How are you?
0: Not too bad. Great to reconnect. We were just sort of saying off air just now, it's been a hot 7 years since we've last chatted. How time has flown.
3: It sure has. And yeah, Bluesfest 2019. It was a good year for Bluesfest. It was a great lineup, I remember.
0: It was.
3: And then we were looking forward to getting back in 2020, and I think something got in the way of that. I wonder what that was.
0: Yeah, that's it. Well, let's fast forward to now, because the tour so far has seen you, crisscrossing your way across the states of New South Wales, Victoria, Queensland and South Australia. So how receptive have the audiences been to the tracks from the most recent album?
1: It's been fantastic. A lot of people all knowing the words, and it's just been really good. A whole lot of people asking for like songs on the record that weren't singles. Like it's just a really, really positive. It's just been great so far. Great.
3: And what's even better is that Pat and I know the words as well, because that could be because do the record and you finish it and then you start touring it and you're like, oh my god, how's this one go again? What's going on? But when we released it, during release week, we did 9 shows in 7 days to try and just, sell as many as we could and tried to get the number one spot on the ARIA chart. And then we did that, which was great, but it also meant we were playing the album front to back. And so that's when we kind of learnt it. And there were a lot of really small kind of intimate shows. And then we went to Europe and did a tour there and we really locked in on it. And now that we're back in Australia, we kind of started the real tour, the big tour, really knowing how to perform them, because performing them and playing them are two different things.
0: And to make things even more tricky for yourself, I understand that you've added a few extra instruments to your repertoire as part of this tour. So talk us through what they actually comprise.
1: We keep doing this. We keep just sort of, and we have done since we sort of even started busking on the streets. That's sort of why we had this sort of weird eclectic setup that we just kept adding things to. Like a while back it was, mandolin's cool, let's add a mandolin. And Jack's like, I don't play mandolin. So we just figured out how to play that one song on mandolin. And then that's what we know how to play. And then around this time last year, I was saying to Jack, I want to get a banjo. And Jack's like, you don't know how to play banjo. And I'm like, you don't know how to play mandolin. That doesn't, we'll sit and figure it out. And then that's what we play on that thing. So, the more time you spend on it, the more time it comes. So, yeah, I've still got a trumpet that I bought back in 2017 in France while we're with the Cat Empire. Because with the Cat Empire, when you're touring with them, they make it look so easy because they're all the best trumpet players in Australia. Yeah, it turns out not as easy. But I only need to be able to learn trumpet for 8 bars of one song and then pull it out, play it, and everyone goes, oh, he plays trumpet. Doesn't. But no one else needs to know that. I mean, they do now because I was told. Anyway, you get it.

0: Well, obviously family's been a big part of your music career to date, and I didn't realise recently until that you are one of five siblings all in a family that was reasonably musical. So I guess thinking back to when you first sort of started busking on the streets and thinking, okay, is this going to be a thing for us, you know, going forward, what sort of reservations did you have at the outset when you were first embarking on playing music with each other to, you know, think about the often challenging relationship that exists within a band members' dynamic, as it were?
1: We always had so much support from our family. Even just going through school and, like, we started, like, playing cover shows and stuff when we were 15. I think it was just kind of a foregone conclusion by the time that we kind of finished high school even. And we still were at university, but we were still doing shows all the time and, you know, doing open mics or busking and just playing. Like, it was just kind of a foregone conclusion that this is the path that we're following. And we just always just had support from the family. And it's funny because I've seen some videos of, like, the little shows we'd put on back then, and I'm watching them, I'm like, oh, we weren't great. Like, the amount of family members and stuff going, that was unreal, play some more. And I'm like, geez, that's, yeah, we had a lot of support. We had so much. When people put up those things on, so it was a trend for a while, they're like, oh, so-and-so said I'd never make it, but look where I am now. And it's like, that's the opposite for us. I always think that's kind of, you know, embellishing a bit anyway, because I generally think that a lot of people are very supportive of musicians and following their dreams and stuff. But we were very lucky with the support system we had when we were growing up.
2: And as far as the relationship goes now, we try and kill each other most weekends on tour, but that's just, you know, brothers in a band, I think. So break it to

0: We are chatting with Pat and Jack Pierce, the Pierce Brothers, here on this week's edition of Aussie Music Weekly, all about their current album, Moonrise. Now, while you both have always shared the songwriting duties in the band, I understand that the creative process didn't initially come as easy to you, Pat, as it did to you, Jack. So how did you, I guess, bridge that gap and at the same time provide the all-important encouragement to keep on at it?
1: I always am a vibes guy. Generally, like I love doing logistics and organizing things and doing and being super organized on that side because I know there's definite answers to things. Then I'll get a vibe or get an idea and I'll start recording something and I'll be really into it. But as soon as that dopamine's gone, my brain just goes, all right, nah, this got hard, and just gives up. Whereas Jack's always been really good at powering through and finding something. And so that strength that Jack has, then he will sort of get an idea. And this isn't all the time. This is like as a general sort of rule. Then Jack will bring something to me and then I'll get some sort of inspiration or something. So that's something that I've always wanted to be better at, is just sticking to the idea when the idea isn't, or when roadblocks come up, if that makes sense.
2: I think the biggest thing on this record was to just write as much as possible. And for I know for me, it was something that I set a task for myself to be like, all right, if I start thinking that, oh, I've copied too much from this, or I'm sounding too much like this, or I'm trying too hard to be this, I said, no, ignore all that. Just finish the song. Just whatever yeah, form it is, just finish it.
1: It's like me. You'll just never get anything done.
2: Yeah, and then I said that to Pat. Just finish your ideas to an idea so that we can then bring it together. And then it's just collaborative and creative. And Pat is, yeah, exactly, so great with vibes and so great with listening to something and then saying, yeah, this is good, but do you know what it needs? Bang, this. And immediately, Alaska was a song just like that. You know, the song was mostly there and Pat said, yeah, that chorus isn't a chorus. That's a pre-chorus. What about this? And then sang exactly what the chorus is. And I went, whoa, that was it. And it just created something so much bigger than the sum of its parts.
0: Well, having listened to the tracks on Moonrise, I guess there's a real sense that relationships and distance seem to form a real theme across many of the tracks. So given the amount of touring that you guys have been undertaking in recent years, how accurate would I be in saying that a lot of your songwriting is actually happening away from home by default?
1: Yeah, massively. There's
3: definitely
1: that's definitely been a pretty core theme of the last couple of records. I remember when we were in South Africa, we literally were there for 3 days and then flying home. So it was like a 6-day turnaround and we're in the hotel room and Jack was, you know, off writing this song and doing something and I'm sitting there, you know, jet lagged and just scrolling and just, you know, being completely useless. And Jack came in and he's like, oh, I've written this song. And I was like, all right. And he showed it to me. And afterwards I was like, you got some big feelings happening there, man? And he's like, yeah. And I'm like, you know, you're not a bad person, but we're going to be home soon. Like, especially, you know, with Jack has got 2 kids. So I know that he finds it pretty hard. And we've tried to sort of pull back touring big chunks at once and trying to do weekend on and weekend off and make that work. And, you know, you have to, you know, I think back in 2019, we spent something like 8 or 9 months on the road out of the year. And it's awesome to do when you're in your 20s and early 30s and stuff. But once kids start coming along and, you know, other family stuff starts happening, it's a lot harder to sort of get out there. So it's just sort of a bit of a tightrope that you got to walk to, you know, not fall into irrelevance, but also not just be away all the time.
2: Also, the way that we've written is I've always kind of written a lot of my songs. I love angsty, sad songs because it's not only catharsis of writing, but it's also, you know, what I'm feeling at the moment, there's catharsis there. But then putting something really sad to a really upbeat tune is something I love to do. Like, I really love to write sad songs but play them really joyfully. And there's kind of a juxtaposition there that I think is always really interesting to listen to and especially to perform. And so there's always themes of missing home or missing family. There's a lot of songs where we talk about family. And so there's always themes of missing home or missing family. There's a lot of songs where we talk about family.

0: what's been great reconnecting with you, Jack and Pat. Before we go out, let's play out with the opening track from the album Moonrise Now, namely I Will Love You. Was this one directed at anyone in particular?
1: This was written actually for the Outback Mind Foundation for a documentary they were putting together called When the Dust Settles, about mental health and suicide in outback and rural Australia. So it's actually a song about finding, and you know, we were having different ideas and we kind of jammed it out. We were jamming out this idea and Pat started singing I Will Love You. And he's like, is that a bit cheesy of a line? And I said, no, because I think the point of the line isn't it's a love song to somebody. It's the whole idea of the song is to, you can tell yourself that you love yourself. Self-love is really important. And when you're in your darkest hole, you can find your way there if you just know that you can love yourself. And Pat said, that's cool. That's not cheesy. Great, cool. No worries.
2: It was sort of the brief in our mind was sort of like you're on a run or you're at the gym and you want that sort of motivation of someone telling you it'll be okay and, you know,
1: you have worth
2: and just put one step in front of the other. That sort of vibe was sort of where it was heading, and that's why it has that sort of triumphant sort of release towards the end. And, you know, we sort of wanted to sort of put in some sort of dissonant chords at the start to give it a bit of tension so that when it comes up to that major chord at the end, it just has all this release and it kind of, you know, it's where you can start sprinting, you know. That was sort of musically the idea that I was going for there.
0: All right, well, let's hear it now. And, boys, thanks again for giving up your time for us here on Aussie Music Weekly.
1: Thanks so much.
3: When you're held up in bed, you can't sleep and you're fading fast.

From their fourth album, Moonrise, that was the Pierce Brothers there, and I Will Love You. You're always great to chat with Jack and Pat Pierce. They're just wrapping up their national tour this week. Here are the two remaining dates where you can go and catch them. May the 14th, they're playing at Mangrove Mountain Hall in Mangrove Mountain in the Central Coast, just north of Sydney. And May 15th at Finian's Tavern in Port Macquarie on the mid-north coast of New South Wales. Well, we've reached a little bit more than the halfway point of this week's edition of Aussie Music Weekly. Do stay with us. We've got Northern Rivers, New South Wales-based artist Baby Cool up shortly. And also we head to regional Victoria, to Gippsland, and something from an act called Ali Rowe. Up next, though, we're going to do the backtrack segment, heading back around about a decade or so ago for something from The Drones. But to get us there, it's the latest from Brisbane trio Loose Content. Played these guys on the show a couple of weeks back, which was a track from their EP, Fourth and Back. And this is the latest lift from said EP, a song all about isolation, despair and disassociation. Loose Content for you now with No One Left to Call.

Yeah, backtrack time now here on Aussie Music Weekly, and Melbourne legends The Drones have been a little bit quiet of late. The band have been together for close to two decades, and across that period have released a total of six albums. Well, the reason for their hiatus is because frontman Gareth Lydiard's other band, Tropical F Storm, has certainly seen taking priority of late. Well, that's all set to change later this year when The Drones take to the stage for their very first live shows in around a decade. Now, understandably, tickets to the shows are already selling very fast, with some new dates added recently in Hobart and Newcastle, in addition to the initial run of shows across all of the state capitals. So that's happening later in the year, so go and check out their website for all the details. Well, let's backtrack now to the year 2016, and from their album Feeling Kinda Free, this is The Drones with Boredom. The books are crying.

around Australia on the Community Radio Network and heard through your local community radio station. This is Aussie Music Weekly. And just there, the sounds of Baby Cool. And what is the second single from her upcoming second album, Infinity Baby, which will be out on the 5th of June. That one is called Sky. Baby Cool is the project of Northern Rivers, New South Wales-based artist Grace Kuehl. And that particular song is all about learning to live with parts of your emotional self that you often keep guarded. Well, unfortunately, that's all the time that we have to share with you new local and independent music on this week's edition of Aussie Music Weekly. But don't despair, we'll be back at the same time next week on the same station you're hearing us through right now. And on next week's show, it's going to be a super busy one, actually. Yeah, we're going to be chatting with Leisha Louise as part of our In Focus interview segment. And Rufus on Fire is also going to be dropping by to present the artist profile segment for the month of May. Aussie Music Weekly is brought to you around Australia with thanks to the Community Broadcasting Association of Australia, who beam this show out each and every week via the Community Radio Network. And to find out the details of your nearest station that's taking the show, easiest thing to do is go to our website, aussiemusicweekly.com.au. Well, to take us out, it's Gippsland duo Ali Rowe and a song written when the band members were apparently making the very long drive to Western Australia. They've just returned from a tour of the UK as well, so keep an eye out for some local dates coming up soon. So to take us out, this is Ali Rowe and Tail Lights, and I'll see you next week.

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4: Good afternoon, I'm Peter Hislop. The federal government has labelled a neo-Nazi organisation as a prohibited hate group. The organisation, colloquially known as the Neo-Nazis, is the second organisation now listed as a hate group. It follows the listing of Hizb ut-Tahrir in March under the new prohibited hate group framework. Minister for Home Affairs Tony Burke says the neo-Nazis have been known by many names but have continued the same work.
5: Effectively, what they did, for want of a better term, was they phoenix. Changed their name, but didn't change the fact that they were still an organisation and were still engaging in the exact sort of behaviour that met the thresholds for this legislation.
4: The Australian Industry Group is calling for a 3.9% increase to the minimum wage, saying Australia is facing recessionary conditions. It comes after the Australian Council of Trade Unions called for a 6% increase. The industry group says the global oil shock has materially damaged business confidence and certainty, and inflation is likely to continue in the months ahead. The Coalition is being asked how many international students Australian universities will lose under its proposed immigration policy. With the details, Shannon Kirkwood.
6: The National Tertiary Education Union says it wants to see more details from the opposition leader Angus Taylor after his budget in reply speech last night outlined a 40% cut to the current net migration level. Mr Taylor has defended his proposal to align migration levels with housing supply.
7: We've got so many houses built this year, and so population can grow only as fast as those houses that are available. I would have thought this is common sense.
6: But the NTEU says such a cut would have a major impact on universities as international students make up a third of net overseas migration. It's arguing fewer international students will not fix the housing crisis.
4: Communities are speaking about the value of neighbourhood and community centres this week. Around Australia, there are over 1,000 centres. All are hosting various events during a week-long celebration. Chair of the Australian Neighbourhood Houses and Centres Association, Liz Bonner, has told National Radio News the centres are a lifeline for people in rural and regional towns.
8: They're largely community-owned and governed, and they are the community. So we want to put a spotlight on just how significant this community infrastructure is in Australia. So we've got a fun stat. There are more neighbourhood houses and centres in Australia than there are McDonald's.
4: The Queensland State Government has celebrated the contribution of almost 50,000 volunteers. Lewis Donaldson reports.
9: The 2026 Queensland Volunteering Awards has recognised the contributions and commitment of 21 finalists across six award categories. The Queensland Volunteer of the Year award went to Carolyn Robinson from Beyond DV, whilst the Youth Award went to Jaylen Rongo from Donate Life. CEO of Volunteering Queensland, Jane Hedger, says the awards have provided an opportunity to honour Queensland volunteers over the past 10 years.
4: And Australia's Delta Goodrum is preparing for the final of the Eurovision Song Contest in Vienna. She dazzled the crowd and her competitors performing her new song Eclipse in the semi-final this morning.
10: So grateful to be going through to the grand final and, yeah, just really, really excited to get it going.
4: She will take to the stage again Sunday morning Australian time. It's the first time since 2023 Australia has qualified for the Eurovision Song Contest final. And to sport now, the Bulldogs will be out to end a four-game losing streak when they take on the Sharks in Brisbane to kick off Magic Round tonight. The side welcomes back Matt Burton, Matt King and Kurt Mann. Later tonight, South Sydney take on the Dolphins.
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And I'll get back to you on that one. We just opened there with Wham, George Michael. I wouldn't normally play a Wham track in a million years, but that is a masterpiece. In fact, George Michael said it was the greatest, best song he ever wrote for Wham. And he did all his own production too. It's a really brilliant song. And he was a brilliantly talented artist. And, yeah, it's just a – that really resonates, that song. And it's just beautifully produced too. And another great piece of production, Diana Ross and the Supremes, with Reflections. If you'd like to reflect upon what you'd like me to play, send us a text. It can be a jazz tune, it can be whatever you want. If I've got it, I'll play it. 0437 99 62 48. That number again is 0437 99 62 48. I'm going to play you D'Angelo's final tune before he passed on the 14th of October last year. And this is Unshaken. It was actually done for a video game. Anyone that's out there that's a gamer, which I'm certainly not, just because I'm not very good at it. I like pinball machines, but that's because I'm an analog guy. Anyway, but do text in a request if you've got anything, or a shout-out or a community announcement. That number again is 0437 99 62 48. Anyway, this is Unshaken. It's got a real Western vibe to it, and I love Western. So here's D'Angelo with Unshaken on 99.9 Voice FM. Oh, before I play that, I would just like to pay my respects to the traditional owners of these lands, past, present and emerging. The Unshaken, amazing traditional owners of the magnificent Central West Highlands, where we live. This song by D'Angelo goes out to the Indigenous people of our community, the Wadawurrung people, here on Voice FM.

0: You're in Wadawurrung country listening to Friday Drive, live with Player D. That was the late, great Nina Simone, remixed there by Felix de House Cat and his Heavenly House mix of her song Singin' Cinnamon. And for that, the D'Angelo's final ever recorded tune, although Questlove will be putting out the album he was working on at some point, because it was pretty much finished, apparently, and it's very much influenced by the Beatles. D'Angelo had really got into the Beatles in the last couple of years of his life, so it'll be very interesting to see. He takes the best from everything, so it'll be really interesting to see how he reinterprets what was influenced by that, when the great Questlove, who was the custodian of his work, puts it out there. And we all love Questlove. That man is a custodian for music, full stop. And such a lovely, humble guy and a brilliant drummer. I went and saw the Roots play in Phoenix, Arizona. In fact, that's who I'm going to play when we come back after the break. A big shout out to Mark. Some Yotu Yindi, which I've got at home and I haven't got here. What a lovely thought. Tribal voice. Yes, what a lovely suggestion. Nothing like Yotu Yindi. But I'll come back with the Roots and I'll dedicate that to you. Mark, our great listener in Central Victoria, another great, great loyal listener who always texts in with great requests. And if you want to text in with a request, please do 0437 99 62 48, and I'll be back with the Roots, dedicated to Mark in Central Victoria, right after this break.
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Oh my God. I was just listening to that and thinking how much Quincy Jones, whom I admired greatly, you know, as Picasso once said, good artists copy, great artists steal, but how much him and Michael Jackson stole I Wish by Stevie Wonder from the Songs in the Key of Life for the track Bad from the Bad album by Michael Jackson. Yeah. There you go. Perfect example of good artists copy, great artists steal. And that's a great art of the steal example there, I would say. I got to spend quite a bit of time with Stevie Wonder back when I was like 22 in Accra in Ghana in West Africa, where a lot of African-American and Jamaican musicians now live, including Rita Marley, Stevie Wonder, and we were staying at a hotel out by the airport. I was there for a month making a commercial for the 92 World Cup.

or was it the 94 World Cup? I think it was the 94 World Cup, actually, come to think of it. Yeah, Stevie Wonder was I was working with the Ghanaian national football team, and Stevie Wonder was staying in our hotel, and I sat at the bar and had drinks with him a couple of times, and he was just such a humble, lovely, lovely guy. He said, "Hey, Dave, young Dave," because I was really young, "come on, have a drink." And I would just talk to him about stuff. Anyway, that was a pretty special moment for me in my life. And before that, we had the Roots that went out to Mark in Central Victoria. Mark has another request that I have got for him that I'm going to play. Mark, thanks for your support, man, and your outstanding taste in music. Speaking of great art and great taste, I'm hoping that I may have a guest or two, but there is an exhibition starting tomorrow, like a real blockbuster, actually, and it's happening at Kank Wolverine Records in their art space at 30 Main Road in Bakery Hill, starting at 2 o'clock. It's 60 BC, 60 plus Ballarat and Castlemaine artists coming together to display their work from tomorrow until Saturday, June 13, at Kank Wolverine Records in their rear space art exhibition area. I've just been down there to have a sneak preview because I really want to get Sparky, the curator, or some of the artists to come on and talk about the work. It is absolutely outstanding work. Oh, my God, I just thought I was in the MoMA. Absolutely brilliant works of art, figurative art, abstract art, still lives. Absolutely magnificent work. It was just going up. It's absolutely world class. Really is. I know that's a word I overuse, but this is world class stuff. I mean, this stuff that you think is by Kandinsky or, oh my God, it's Matisse. I mean, really magnificent works. So get down. The opening is tomorrow, where the artists will be there and the movers and shakers of the Ballarat art world. And there'll probably be canapes and a bit of wine and hobnobbing, but it's really, really magnificent. So that is premiering at 2 o'clock until 5 p.m. tomorrow, the actual launch of this exhibition of 60. It's called 60 BC, 60 Ballarat artists. I'll definitely be there when I get out of good times at 2 o'clock. I'll be down there about 2:30. I cannot wait to see this exhibition. I've just had a sneak preview of it going up. It's outstanding work. And much of it, I would imagine, is for sale. So if you want to get in there and get your red dots on some really magnificent works of art, then I suggest you get to the opening at 2 p.m. But don't worry, everything will be on display until June 13. But if you do want to go to the launch, it starts at 2 p.m. In the rear art space at Kank Wolverine Records at 30 Main Road in Bakery Hill. And I am hoping that Sparky or one or two of the artists themselves may come up to talk more about this work. But I really, this is absolutely outstanding work, really outstanding. And I'm a big collector and lover of art. And I've had the great fortune to visit some of the many of the world's best art museums, having travelled for the work that I used to do, making TV commercials and music videos back in the day when there were big budgets to do that. And we always made time to go and see galleries and exhibitions. Okay, getting back to Mark in Central Victoria. This is a show where you can request songs. So here's the number. I'm here till 6 p.m., so get a pin, as the Kiwis might say. I know that because I'm half Kiwi myself. Here's the number to text in, or any shout-outs, community announcements, or if you know anything about this exhibition tomorrow, what have you. Here is the number, 0437 99 62 48. And give us a name and what part of the Central West Highlands in Wadawurrung country you're inhabiting. And even if it's a pseudonym or a nickname, it's just nice to know where people are.
Anyway, this goes out to Mark in Central Victoria, who's such a loyal listener to our drive shows. And speaking of drive, Sean will be back on Monday. We've missed you, Sean, so you'll be back for Monday and Tuesday drive, and then Rod on Wednesday and Rob on Thursday. Yeah. Okay, so this, without further ado, this goes out to Mark in Central Victoria. It's the Specials from 1981.

0: Here in Wadawurrung Country, tuned into Friday Drive Live with me, Player D. And thanks very much to Mark in Central Victoria with his request for the specials Ghost Town. And I really like it when listeners send in requests because, I don't know, it inspires me. I can segue off into other things, go off-piste a bit and do something different. So please text me. You've all got great taste, everyone who tunes into these my shows. I've never had one bad request. I've never had a Taylor Swift Shania Twain. I've never had anyone text anything tacky and naff and crap, and I really appreciate. I know it's a subjective thing, but the great taste of the listeners. So thanks, Mark, because then we, from Ghost Town by the Specials from 1981, we segued into Blondie, Atomic, and then New Order, Blue Monday, the 88 version. news is coming up. So do text me with any requests if you have any more ideas. Like our great friend Mark from Central Victoria, here's the number. And no Shania Twain and no Queen ever. Not on my show. 0437 99 62 48. A crazy little thing called Love Was Good, but that's it. I know that's a subjective thing, and I know a lot of people are Queen diehard fans, so I've probably just lost a huge audience, but you've just got to be honest. 0437 99 62 48. Let's go to the news here in Wadawurrung Country with Player D, and we'll be back after that.
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3: Good afternoon, I'm Peter Hislop. The chair of a company at the centre of a $506 million Tasmanian state government bailout says it's no secret finances have been dire due to the bungled rollout of the new Spirit of Tasmania ferries. Operator TT Line has been grappling with debt, with two new ferries both currently being held at Port Phillip Bay in Victoria. Company chair Ken Konofsky says there has been significant cost pressures from the new fleet.
4: It's not a secret that we inherited a very difficult financial position. $717 million in cost overruns. We have transitional costs of operating four vessels when only two vessels are actually out providing services to customers. And we always said we'd work through that in a methodical and sensible way.
3: A medical charter flight with staff in full protective gear has landed in Bulsbrook next to a 500-bed purpose-built quarantine centre. The flight carried four Australians, one Australian permanent resident and one New Zealander who were on board the Canary Islands cruise ship affected by the outbreak. They will quarantine for at least 3 weeks. The Victorian Education Union branch is welcoming a pay rise for teachers of between 28 and 32% over the next 4 years. The pay rise would depend on what role teachers have, and the deal has now been endorsed by union delegates and will go to a full teacher vote. AEU Victorian branch president Justin Mullally says it brings teachers' pay in line with other states.
5: There's also improvements to conditions. There will be 8 student-free days from 2027, including 4 professional practice days for teachers and for ES. It's a significant improvement and will provide real time for members to get the important work that they need to do around planning and preparation.
3: The federal government has moved to classify the colloquially known neo-Nazis as a prohibited hate group, a move being welcomed by the Executive Council of Australian Jury. The National Socialist Network, which also goes by the title White Australia, is the second group to be listed under the laws after a radical Islamist group. The coalition is being criticised for not detailing how it would pay for indexing tax brackets, with estimates the suggested policy could now cost $35 billion in the first 4 years. The tax bracket guarantee would save workers on average $250 in the first year and $500 in the second year by increasing tax thresholds in line with inflation. The coalition has also suggested cutting welfare payments for non-citizens. Prime Minister Anthony Albanese says the coalition is chasing after One Nation votes.
6: After Angus Taylor gave his media appearance about a reply, you had a reply to the reply from Barnaby Joyce. This is the tail wagging the coalition dog. And dog is an appropriate term because a lot of the speech is about dog whistling.
3: And in NRL, Brisbane's magic round kicks off tonight, starting with the Sharks against the Bulldogs, then the Rabbitohs take on the Dolphins later tonight. Showers and storms across South Australia to extend across every state in coming days. The Weather Bureau's Sarah Scully has the weekend's forecast.
2: Now, as we move into tomorrow for Saturday, we're expecting that trough to push eastwards and push the showers and the storms into parts of southwestern Queensland, western New South Wales and western Victoria as well throughout the day. Severe thunderstorms possible throughout large parts of South Australia, with our main concern being heavy rainfall that may lead to flash flooding, but there is also the potential for hail and damaging winds as well.
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0: You're tuned into Friday Drive with Player D here on 99.9 Voice FM. That's magnificent mix is the London Philharmonic Ensemble extended mix of Massive Attack's Unfinished Symphony, and is an example as to why AI will never replicate real strings ever. I've told the story a million times, I won't go through it again. Behind that, a big shout out to Mark, just from Central Victoria, who is a real inspiration as a listener with his wonderful, always wonderful suggestions. And he's just written those last few tracks, and this one are an outstanding. Great music is so inspiring, makes an otherwise ordinary day come to life. Great job, Player Mark, Central Victoria. Oh, thank you, Mark. Well, you've been part of a big part of that today. I'm going to play another track. There is a strong language warning at just at the end of the song, but it's not gratuitous in any way. And it's another magnificent musician, Frank Ocean, from his debut album Channel Orange, which he's never really bettered, in collaboration with the great Andre 3000, one half of Outkast. This is a song called Pink Matter, and it's another outstanding piece of music. So I'm going to dedicate this to you as well, Mark. Just to let you know, there's a strong language warning at the end of the song, but it's not gratuitous in any way.
1: And the peaches and the mangoes that you could sell for me.

You're in Wadawurrung country, listening to Friday Drive with Player D. That was Randy Crawford there with a great cover of George Benson's classic song, Gimme the Night. That's the Chill Night remix, by the way. I was just trying to check your weather, but the internet's down, so never mind. I'll check it later. Everyone can check the weather on their phones these days anyway. I don't know why we do all this stuff, because it's all to hand. Obviously, if it's strong weather warnings or fires or blizzards, you know, sure. Frank Ocean featuring Andre 3000, beautiful song, Pink Matter. I was talking about that with my friend Louis Pallett. We think that's the best song off the Channel Orange album by Frank Ocean, amongst a whole bunch of great tracks. And, yeah, this wonderful listener, Mark from Central Victoria. Mark, I'd love to invite you to come on the show as a guest sometime. So I've got your number on the system. I'll send you a text and maybe you can come on as a guest and talk about the songs. We can just play a bunch of songs together. One Drive Time Friday. And you've just come up with another rabbit out of the hat. David Bowie, whom I absolutely think is tremendous. In fact, I was talking about him on my earlier show today, talking about Giorgio Moroder and his time in Berlin. Yeah. Anyway, this is requested by Mark, and then we'll go to a break. It's a song that we all love. It's inspired an astronaut in outer space to do his own cover. And none of us can ever forget that. I should download that. We should play it sometime. Anyway, here is Life on Mars by David Bowie.

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That was Do for Love by the great, late great Tupac Shakur. In fact, I was just talking to Belinda, our deputy chair. He's been here working so hard with Ben Daniel, our station manager, just to make things even better around here in our 40th year of 3BBB Voice FM. A big shout out both to Ben

and to Belinda if they're listening in their cars on their way home. I was just saying to Belinda that, yeah, that Do For Love track was released posthumously after Tupac was murdered. And they put out a wonderful animated video for it. Check that. It's a very sort of Hanna-Barbera-esque, beautifully animated video. And then before that, we had Mary J. Blige with No More Drama, beautiful piece of music, beautiful production by Jimmy Jam and Terry Lewis. The opening sample is taken from a daytime soap that either Jam or Lewis, one of the lads, was absolutely hooked on. I think it might be Another World, or it's not General Hospital, it's one of those American daytime soaps. But yeah, I was trying to get him back to the studio because he was hooked on this soapy, and they used that as the sample. But it's such a great piece of production with the way it builds up to that crescendo with the choir, gospel choir, and yeah, it's a pretty good video too as well. Okay, Daniela in Delacom has requested a track by Madge. And gee, Madge, when she's good, she's very, very good. She shouldn't be written off as just some terrible pop star. I mean, she's done some terrible stuff, but gosh, when she's good, she's really good. I mean, you know, the Beatles did Obla Di Obla Da, so, you know, everyone's capable of it. This is a great song from her Bedtime Stories album, requested by Daniela, and it's got a magnificent music video directed in monochrome 16mm, it looks to me, on the streets of Harlem. She's an African-American stills photographer that Madonna brought in to direct this video, and she really captures the essence of the African-American and Afro-Hispanic communities of Harlem. It's a beautiful video for this song, and I really admire the work of Melanie McDaniel as a photographer and a filmmaker. And anyway, Daniela, you've picked really well, like our friend Mark in Central Victoria. This is a beautiful song called it's called Secret by Madonna. You are listening to Friday Drive with Player D in Wadawurrung Country.

0: ship at the centre of the hantavirus outbreak. Shannon Kirkwood reports.
1: A medical charter flight with staff in full protective gear has landed in Bulsbrook next to the 500-bed Centre for National Resilience. The flight from the Netherlands carried four Australians, one Australian permanent resident and one New Zealander. The overseas cruise ship affected by the outbreak has claimed three lives. The purpose-built quarantine facility has been mostly dormant since it was completed in 2022 and has been labelled a white elephant, but it will be used for its intended purpose for the first time. The virus has a maximum 42-day incubation period. The passengers will quarantine for at least 3 weeks.
0: A transgender woman who has won a federal court appeal against operators of an all-women social media app says the case shows transgender people they can be brave.
2: I brought my case to show trans people that you can be brave and that you can stand up for yourself. In the process, I surprised myself at how brave I could be. Young Roxy would be surprised but overjoyed.
0: Roxanne Tickle was previously awarded $10,000 in compensation in a discrimination case against the app's founder, Sal Grover. Following an appeal today, the full court has found there were two instances of direct discrimination when Tickle was booted off the app and awarded a revised total of $20,000 in damages. Communities have been sitting down for lunch this week at local neighbourhood centres. The over 1,000 neighbourhood and community centres around Australia are hosting various events during a week-long celebration. The largest community-led lunch is one of those events, with centres hosting supporters in an attempt to set a national record. Chair of the Australian Neighbourhood Houses and Centres Association, Liz Bonner, spoke to National Radio News about how VIP diners have been sharing their thoughts during this week's meals.
3: Although I think neighbourhood houses are amazing, it's the communities who engage in them that are our real focus this week. And they've been saying how important neighbourhood houses and centres are for their health and wellbeing.
0: The Australian Industry Group is calling for a 3.9% increase to the minimum wage, saying Australia is facing recessionary conditions. It comes after the Australian Council of Trade Unions called for a 6% increase this week. The industry group says the global oil shock has materially damaged business confidence and certainty, and inflation is likely to continue in months ahead. And in NRL, Broncos great Kevin Walters will coach Australia at this year's Rugby League World Cup. Walters has signed a two-year contract extension through to June 2028. He will preside over Australia's push for a World Cup win and the post-NRL season Pacific Championships. Meanwhile, Brisbane's Magic Round gets underway tonight.
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0: Welcome to a series called One to One, where we look back. It's Voice FM and formerly known as 3BBFM. People like Michael Guiver, Helen Brooks. So what other names do you remember that were integral to the beginning of the radio station?
1: Well, the one and most significant at the time was Dave Dellenberg, of course, as you know, and he really devoted his life to the station over so many years. I've mentioned Ron Sains. He was chair, I think, at the time as well. I think my wife was even involved at the time, Terry. So we had quite a few people associated with us at that time.
2: Imagine if homework was fatal. That would mean pens and paper or medicine. Oh, hang on. What I mean is, imagine if study and homework gave you a goat. Oh, just imagine the last 10 seconds didn't exist, okay?
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4: You know, it's just we can talk about Steve Brax and Dave Miller. I mean, they used to do a breakfast show, and they used to do a pretty good breakfast show. We used to have a pretty good breakfast lineup where we had two people had a day each, and they all had different styles. So
5: what made it pretty good?
4: It was just a good range of people with interesting talk.
5: Yeah. So what were some of the fundraising ideas for Radiothon?
6: Okay. Well, we used to get a lot of prizes together, and somebody might ring up and say, look, we'd say to them, look, if you make a donation of XYZ, you know, you can have that gift. Or the highest bidder was the other thing that we used to have.
5: And just out of interest, what were some of the prizes?
6: Oh, gosh. Now you're asking me. There's been a lot over the years.
5: Different retail stores offering gifts and prizes.
6: Exactly, and we'd have to go out and get them, of course.
5: Okay.
6: And most of the time,
5: do you remember some of those sponsors? Because I know Midwest Music had been a good supporter of the station for many years.
6: Yeah, there was also Godfrey's, not Harvey Norman. Look, there's Radio Reynolds, I think. There's quite a few of them.
7: Rob and I have been living with Mum for 8 months now.
8: So, how's it been?
9: Oh, absolutely terrible.
7: Terribly fun.
9: Yes, it's really flown.
10: Howdy, folks. This is Dave and Brad of the Hoodoo Gurus. And whenever we're in Ballarat, we tune in for sure to 3BBB.
11: 99.9. The hardest thing I found was timing to news. Was the most extremely hardest thing, because you had a set song you had to play, and that song had to be played hell to high water. So you had to work out how long the ad break was going. I think the breaks there were about 10 to the hour. So you had to do one song after that, after the break. Talk, which might have been the sponsor commercial for the news, and then you'd play the song and then go into your news. That was the hardest thing.
12: So did you learn the art of clipping songs at that stage?
11: Very hard. And there were a lot of, being an adult contemporary format, very similar to what 3BA is now, you had a lot of tracks that were very strange lengths. They might have been a 2-minute gold song from the 60s, or it might have been a 5:30 song that might have been from the 70s or 80s. So it was, yeah, it was something of a different thing to do. And the hardest thing over there was the weather forecasts. I'd never worked in a bayside radio station before, and having to learn how to read knots and all these sorts of things, and that was the tricky part, because it was a fishing town. I mean, Port Lincoln's built on the, you might remember the Lucan family, well, they owned a fishing trawler company over there. And you relied on, these fishing trawlers relied on the radio station to bring them the information of, you know, sea conditions and all that sort of thing. And they had to learn that. That was very hard to do.

0: that we did was broadcast from a car. Do you remember that broadcast?
1: I'm still going through therapy after that. I've never quite recovered from sitting in the back of your, well, the front of your car, I should say. What was in the back? But that was another.
0: That
1: time.
0: Would bring up another idea.
1: Yeah, that was something else, but that we won't go into. But because kids could be listening. But what I'm saying is that it was a very emotional moment for me to be sitting beside you in a car. I was in the passenger seat, and only, you know, probably less than 100 metres away was the actual studio, and for some reason we were sitting in your car broadcasting to the studio. And I wondered, and the question probably still to this day I ask myself is, you know, why?
0: Good question. But did you want an answer now, did you?
1: I'd prefer not to. I'm not ready for that yet. I've still got a lot of work.
0: And you sat there for 2 hours.
1: It was 2 hours, wasn't it?
0: Yeah, 2 hour show in the passenger side of the car doing the broadcast from there.
1: Yeah. Well, I mean, we talked dribble for 2 hours. It's pretty amazing. You know, it started out, you know, you had this weird idea. Hey, let's...
0: I thought they were good ideas at the time.
1: They were good ideas. Yeah, let's just do it. You know, an hour show. It's only an hour. God, we can talk for an hour. Yeah, sure. Suddenly it crept out and it sort of got bigger and bigger. And there was the night that all hell broke loose, and the people after us, the footy show that came after us, they didn't turn up and we ended up doing a three-hour show.
0: Isn't that amazing?
1: That was a scary show.
0: But getting back to that broadcast from the car, the station manager of SYN-FM was listening in his car as he was driving around Ballarat, thinking, I know they're doing a broadcast, an OB, but where are they doing it from? Because due to the fact that we didn't have sponsorship for that OB, we couldn't mention our location, which was 100 metres from the station anyway.
1: Anyway, we should have got BMW to sponsor the actual segment because you were
0: something like that.
1: Yeah,
0: but... So the station manager of SYN-FM's come up and he's like, oh, I can't believe you've just done this fantastic broadcast. It sounded so good. He's got his mobile phone out taking shots of it.
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2: And I was led to believe that Steve actually had a breakfast program. What's your memory of that?
22: Well, yeah, he and I think it was two other guys, or it might have been Steve and... No, it might have been one woman and another guy. There was about three of them anyway. And I think there were three people who worked together in the education department. Because we know that was his background, and he's got those smooth tones that he's famous for, I suppose, as press conferences. That his nice radio voice wasn't so much a joke teller. I suppose one thing I do remember was that laugh that he's got, a bit of a trademark laugh that he's got. Whenever he'd laugh at somebody else's jokes or something that caught his fancy on the air, you'd have a bit of a giggle yourself.

0: No, it was a challenge. I think our first one was $5,000. That was our first target because we didn't know how much we would raise. Then we went up to, our next aim was 10.
1: Hang about, more importantly, what did we get up to that first radiothon?
0: It was 5.
1: Oh, okay, we got...
0: Yeah, we got to the 5. Then we had 10, and then at one stage we went up to 15. But then we didn't get the 15. I think we were brought back to 10,000.
2: The experience you've had for the last, well, the year that you produced that program with me, what are some of the highlight moments that you remember?
3: I think it'd be unfair to say produce with you. I think I was sort of like the person sitting on the roller coaster on the side. I things I remember is Gary and Kelly coming on board,
2: yeah,
3: which was great because just the extra, you know, oomph to the show and the energy that those guys brought just took it to the next level. And I remember, I don't know, I remember as abusing people on the telephone. And you know who I miss? I miss young Scarlett out of Breakfast.
4: 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I keep the TV, but you know what I like, I love her.
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10: I came across from 3CCC. I was at 3CCC in 1981. I'd heard about Triple B, and I linked up with them because I was coming over here for work. So that was basically the main reason. And I set off when they were 87.4 doing test transmissions out of the old courthouse upstairs before they went downstairs while I was away doing some commercial radio in the late 80s. Then I came back in 89, did radio works with Ian Centre Street, which was basically, I came on as a trainee initially through Centrelink, then became a trainer and helped train up probably about 30 or 40 people who didn't stick with it, unfortunately, because each did a part of the Centrelink training thing.
2: Sure.
10: Then went on from there to first go on air with Triple B at 97.5 in the new building, which was Tippett Hall at SMB.
2: So you had a bit of a break for a few years?
10: I had a year off. I just went and did other things away from radio.
2: Sure.
10: Because I'd worked in commercial radio and I lost all heart because contracts got torn up and flavour of the month changed, basically. I was an announcer who sort of came in when everything was sort of like country and rock and easy listening, and then we went into all this new sort of stuff, and I was completely different from that. So, and I didn't want to stick with it. And then Ian taught me into going back to Triple B in the early 90s. And I did a fair bit with them, then went out to WA, 6pm FM, for a couple of years. Orange in New South Wales and 2UE in Sydney. And then came back again in 95 to Victoria. And started up with Triple B at the School of Mines.
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15: Look, there was a lot of fun. It was very fly by the seat of your pants. I suppose public radio still is. I mean, I haven't been involved with Voice FM since it changed its name to that, but I'm sure you could sit down and tell me that it's still very fly by the seat of your pants. Lots of funny moments, racing halfway through the night to get your program guide out. I used to do some funny voices on 3BBB. I used to do and some characters as well, my own characters. For Dave Dullenberg had a country show, I used to do a character called Leroy Lone Star.
16: Heaps of people that were involved that did great shows. But then
9: it was just a phase of their life. And this is the thing about community radio. I mean, people get interested, and you can understand why people leave too, because they've got other things to do.
2: Mm.
9: So, but it's great that there's still some stalwarts of the station still around today.
2: The Neil Steinmans of the world?
9: Yes, yes. Well, we ran around many a sad day looking after Neil and his BFL broadcasts. I mean, the outside broadcast van was a lot of work, but again, it was a very important facet of the station.
2: So with those Radiothon promotions and the monies coming in, where did that go to the station? In what areas?
0: Well, it went to various areas.
2: I remember in the initial stages was obviously transmitters and...
0: Yeah, well, I mean, the transmitter, when we were doing test broadcasts, you borrowed one in those days, and until such time that you can afford to get one. So that's what we did here at Voice FM, or 3BBB as it was known. And then we had the talkback at one stage. I was listening to that this morning when I was doing some work for you. And... There were several. I mean, it was all went into equipment, basically.
3: Look, Voice FM is it's energy, isn't it? It's strength, and there's a lot happening, and there's a lot of people coming and going, and I mean, as you know, I do classic love songs and dedications on a Sunday night. It's a little bit more toned down on a Sunday.
2: Your employment was the education department in those early years. Did you actually have some crossovers with people that you actually worked with that you brought in on the station?
16: Oh, we had a couple of those. There was an education for a half hour, and some of the regional education leaders at the time used to host that, and that was part of it. So the education sector was brought in, partly because of my involvement at that time too.
17: Hi, baby, would you like a Cinzano?
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20: I was used to a tight format. The one thing I can't stand is loosely formatted shows that aren't very tightly presented. And I found that very hard coming back to Ballarat to community radio. I remember coming back. The hardest thing I ever did was walking back into Dave Dunleberg's office, and I thought this was sort of like as if you'd been hit in the face with a wet fish. I mean, it was just something that you didn't really want to happen again. And I found it hard coming back. And Dave said, "Well, can you do some filming shows until we get you a permanent shift?" So I did one. And the attitude back then was you couldn't sound commercial.
2: Mm-hmm.
20: I don't know what they determined by that. I looked in the dictionary. The word commercial, I would assume, is something to do with money. It's commercialism. But anyway, that was hard because I'd worked in a commercial radio format where the program director would tell you what to do, how to do it, and when to do it. And that was hard, coming back to having to... I always remember Dave always telling me to talk normal, which is the thing he always used to tell me. And
2: so did he say what was normal?
20: Be yourself, I think, was what I did. And that was hard. That was a hard thing to do because I'd been used to the idea of having to talk in a way that... was radio. It was, you know.
2: So how would you describe the way you were talking that before that?
20: Before I came back.
2: Yeah, too hype or too...
20: Too pumped up, okay. Too happy. I mean, I was trained to... You had to smile whenever you spoke. I remember when I did my training with Bob Taylor, the first thing he said was, smile. And I didn't know what he meant. I thought, what do you mean? Tell a joke or something? And he said, no. So you're happy, you smile. And that's... It was funny, when I came back to the station, there was a trainee who came in to watch me work, and he's sitting the opposite side of the desk, and I've got a smile on my face every time I open the microphone, and he didn't understand what I meant, and I said, listen, just listen to the way I deliver what I do when I talk, and he could understand after that. I can't remember that person's name now, but that was always the thing, was to smile on radio.
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0: again. I keep the TV, but you know what I like, I love her.
1: 3BBB, yeah.
2: Well, in the early days, I ran a request program here at Voice of M, 3BBB, I must remember the old saying, we had a $2 request, per request, and quite often what we did when we started it off, I also listened to these tapes this morning actually, we would turn around and ask the listeners to write in with a donation of $2 or more. Mm-hmm. So each record was $2, and quite often you'd have people donating $50 and $10 and for so many records of various artists, and you'd go through your collection and pull them out and play them. I might add, these are all original 78s too.
3: 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Now, y'all know it's important if an Leroy ups and leaves the rodeo circuit, not to mention them Texas fillies, just to tell y'all to dig deep in the saddlebags and give what you can to keep them good old boys on the air. I tell you, I know what it's like, too. I've been thrown by a few too many Broncos lately. Anyhows, get on them phones and run 3BBB during their radiothon. I can tell you, with 3BBB, you ain't on no bum steer.
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8: Now, we were actually speaking to Wayne Dyer from Channel 9, a Channel 9 reporter.
9: Right.
8: And he said, ask Steve, do you remember Leroy Lone Star?
9: That was one, I think, was it?
8: A character voice, I think.
9: Yes, and Wayne, a great athlete, by the way. He used to run for the Barrett Harriers. He's now a Channel 9 reporter. But he also had a great radio voice at the time. And yes, I do remember it. But I do remember Wayne as well. He's one of those characters who 3BBB and Voice FM helped and supported in their career as well.
8: And I think that it would be astray of me not to ask you to actually do one of those voices for us now, Wayne.
10: This here's Leroy Longstar, looking back, Texas. How y'all going?
9: And anyway, I can remember that that was a regular appearance on Dave Dallenberg's show. And then I can remember during a radiothon, I was actually in the studio. Most of them were done over the phone, but I was in the studio with Dave during one of his radiothon programs. And I can't think of who it was, one of our presenters, might have been another country music presenter, looking very quizzically through the window and thinking, he's scratching his head, and I thought, what's his problem? Anyway, when I came out, I said, yeah, okay, and he said, I thought I heard Leroy Lone Star then. I said, yeah. He said, well, what? And he just couldn't get any words, and I said, you're all right. And it turned out he thought there was a genuine person in Texas that Dave Dallenberg used to phone up regularly, and he had no idea it was me. I used to do Leroy Lone Star, but I used to do other character voices, Bugs Bunny and Daffy Duck, and the characters from the Comedy Company, that sort of thing, and of course Taylor make them to 3BBB Cheerio.
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12: Stop. The name of the law.
13: Oh, no. I am caught. Who are you?
12: I'm from the police cop forensic investigation files unlocked. Behind the lines force, forensic investigation, tactical forces, special victims unit, squad.
13: Sorry, I missed that. Could you just go again?
12: I said...
14: Hi there, Mr. Jinx here, and I still hate those Mises two pieces, but I'd hate it more if 3BBB went off the air, so won't you phone in your donation now on 331-201? Even those Mises have donated a piece of their Miss Terror, kind of like 3BBB's really cool, so ring now.
15: I mean, we did lots of broadcasts, whether it was from down the street in front of a shop or covering football or life to airs from pubs, that sort of thing. So the outside broadcast, even though it was a lot of work and maintenance, it was fairly important to us. While I mention it, I mean, I guess there's one person that I should mention who was the key person in building the station, and that's Lee Roberts, who was the technical backbone of the station. And without Lee, we wouldn't have the outside broadcast van, and we probably wouldn't have the equipment we've got here now. I mean, Lee instigated the move to Mount Warren Heap. No, he didn't instigate it, but he was involved in the development of it, and obviously directions in building the initial studios and the OB van.
7: And lots of OB broadcasts
15: as well. I mean, that's the thing. You needed key people to make sure that the thing kept ticking over. And as you know, being involved in the station, you know, that's one of the hardest things, is getting those key people and maintaining their interests and that sort of thing. You know, it's always been the sort of bugbear of community broadcasting, is that balance between, you know, the styles of programming and what flows and all that on air stuff and keeping the wheels ticking.
2: So that was my first fundraising.
7: So people would specifically write in and request a classic whatever nostalgia program you might have had.
2: Nostalgia, and we'll specify it was nostalgia. And in those days, of course, I had a program on Wednesdays and Mondays, I think it was, and we had to have more time just for those requests, and most of that time was a Sunday evening. So, and it was half-hour segment, and after many weeks, we raised about $1,000 through those requests.
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20: Hi, I'm Margaret Stewart, 3BBB's Community Access Coordinator. And my job is to ensure that a wide range of community groups have access to 3BBB's Raise Your Voice programs. During the Radiothon, we will be appealing to everyone in Ballarat to support our efforts to purchase talkback facilities, which we feel will be of great benefit to all community group users. So dig deep, give us a ring now on 333-1201. We'd love to hear from you.
7: And I think that's the key to voice, you know, the diversity of sound. You from the Beeb on a Saturday night and the 999-50 to a classic love songs, to a Japanese program, to a chat program every day, to reading the Courier out. It's just, it's got it all. There's youth, there's, you know, country, there's, you name it, it's there. And I can't think of any other station, certainly in Ballarat, but you know, around the district that offers that.
21: 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He introduced me to a lot of music I'd never heard of before, and for that reason, I listened to shows like, there was a show called One Hand on the Radio, One Hand on the Wheel.
7: Mm.
21: Long name for a radio show. But anyway, the guy who hosted its name was Lex Fletcher. Now, I don't know where Lex is these days, but that was a great program. He never called his music alternative. He always called it progressive. And I thought that was a great way of determining music that wasn't mainstream, because it really wasn't an alternative. It was progressive. It was gearing itself towards being mainstream at the time, and that was quite a good radio show. I was taught in my initial training at 3BBB from Jake Stark. He showed me, or Barry Breen and Jake helped me out a lot. Barry was my principal at school at that stage.
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24: I had a drummer once. I was bitching about being on the road. You know, it's very taxing. It's very, very difficult to be on the road and moving, and all, you can figure it out. But I had a drummer say to me, hey, if you're not having fun in the hour and a half or the 2 hours that you're doing all the rest of this chaos for, then don't come on the road. And it just hit me like a ton of bricks, you know? It was just like, from that day forward, it was about, when I step on that stage, it's 129% or go home. Shut up
0: and back. Triple nine.
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2: Hello, everybody. This is Peter here from Mental As Anything, and we want you, that is Triple B, the radio station here in Ballarat, want you to fork out and give your money for the Radiothon, and I'm sure it's for a good cause.
3: So how did you generate motivation for volunteers that would normally have had paid positions to do a professional job?
4: Oh, they all wanted to do a radio show. Yeah, they all wanted to, they were in here because they had an interest in being in broadcast. I mean, apart from Lee and a few others, I mean, there was volunteers that were interested in being involved in the background, but the majority of them were interested in doing some sort of radio program or were interested in the sports broadcasting or the OB or musicians or whatever. So, and people with spare time during the day.
3: So it must have been really hard because you've obviously got the power to say yes or no to some sort of program. So what sort of programs did you say yes to and regret it in the future time?
4: There's not many.
3: Okay.
4: Really, I mean, we had the main issues were not the presenters, but the presenters' mates who came in late at night, right? Probably you've been in that situation too, have you? No.
3: Not admitting to anything anyway.
4: No, but you know what I mean? They were the only real issues is that when it sort of got out of control, and it was usually someone who didn't have training. I mean, we made sure that everyone was trained properly and knew what they couldn't and could do.
3: Mm.
4: So there wasn't that much of an issue. No, I never regret many of the people that we put to air. I mean, we always had issues with what worked and what didn't in the time slot, and that was always fun and games at the programming committee.
3: And the crossovers between those time slots.
4: Yeah, and trying to maintain listenership, what works in certain time slots, that was pretty good fun working that out too. I mean, there was a group of people, and I presume there is still today, that are interested in that area, making sure that what does sit well on a Sunday morning, or what can we put on a Friday night? You know, and the young kid's going to be tuning in. I mean, this is that's how the Black Sheep got there. You know, that's a sort of program that's perfect for that time slot.
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9: We'll put our heart and soul into it. Like I do with everything, as much as I could. That was one aspect of the fundraising part of the things for the station. The other thing was we formed the Casablanca Club, which is still going today. I had there was Frank Callahan, myself. There was Bob McDowell and Joyce McDowell. And Marjorie Harris and Gordon Stewart.
10: The strength is in our people and their commitment and their passion.
3: Mm.
10: I mean, my God, I tell you what, Mundine and Green had nothing upon the annual meeting I went to a couple of weeks ago. There was boxing gloves on and, but these are people who love the station with such passion.
3: Yeah.
10: And that is great to see. You know, they're there for the benefit of the station, and they really want it to succeed, and I think that shows through.
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16: 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This is Jordan Sparks.
17: In several genres, we had blues, we had alternative, we had rock and roll. Everything from literally from heavy metal through to the whole new age thing. We had concerts happening somewhere in town at least once a month.
3: Mm. There's been a lot of challenges. What are some of the challenges that you look back at setting up this station?
4: The biggest challenge is keeping it afloat. I mean, making sure that we can maintain equipment. Making sure that we have a good signal. I always thought that was very important, that we have a top quality signal from Mount Warren Heap. That takes a lot of work and a lot of not work, but it's just it takes funds. you know, making sure that the equipment is up to date and maintained and that sort of thing. So, I mean, that's always a challenge, getting a good signal out there so people can drive around the region and hear us, right? And that's still an issue today, obviously.

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1: There's nothing more breathtaking.
2: And Wayne Dyer said to me the other day, do you remember a moment when you told him his show was off air and you went into a cupboard and connected a wire?
3: I do remember flying by the seat of your pants. I remember early on in the sports program, we were just setting up down at the School of Mines, and suddenly Dave raced in. He said, "We've just gone off the air." I said, "What's going on?" "I don't know." And he's reached into a cupboard where the lead went up to the antenna that was sitting on the roof, and he fiddled around and he said, "We're back on, go." And we pretty much did the whole program with Dave holding his piece of wire. And it turned out what had happened, the antenna had come disconnected from the lead that went to it. So Dave, by holding it without realising it, was actually the antenna. He was eating an antenna and he was providing just enough actually get the program to air.
2: Isn't that a breach of some sort of broadcast guidelines?
3: but the problem was soon discovered and rectified.
4: Ah, that sounds like a Leroy Lone Star story, that one. Wayne used to do some voiceovers for my radio show, and he was Leroy Longstar. He used to put on his cowboy voice.
2: Very believable from the recording I've got, by the way.
4: Oh, yeah, yeah, yeah. He was Leroy. So, yeah, Wayne used to do voiceovers for different people's shows. And I guess going back to your initial question about that, one of the challenges that we had was the fundraising side of things too. And we used to hold radiothons, were a fairly big job.
2: Mm.
4: But everyone got into it. I mean, some people didn't sort of get into the groove of, you know, sort of talking about funds and asking for money and that sort of thing. But most people got into the groove of it. And I was, last night you asked me if there was any sort of recordings I had, and I found some tapes that I used to make up on tape, on cassette tape, as prizes. So if someone rang up with $10, we'd give them the best of the Radio Ranch 1995. And they had to listen to that. I thought there might have been some station IDs on it, but then I realised it was one of our shows that we made up. So we'd sort of put together cassettes of our favourite music and hand that away as prizes. So a bit of work went into it, and there was a lot of interesting things happen around Radiothon time.
2: The station itself thrives on these unique characters that come in and out of the door.
5: Oh, and you do. You meet some strange people, like Gary. Oh, sorry, I shouldn't. The one of the guys there who's got white, fiery hair, you know.
2: Yeah.
5: He's a genius when it comes to, you know, the technical side of things. And I remember, in fact, we might have the clip here.
2: The Black Eyed Peas and Don't Funk With My Heart. Don't mispronounce that, by the way, Pete.
6: Done what with his heart?
2: Yeah, we'll leave it there.
6: With your heart? What are you talking about?
2: Oh, dear. It's another very exciting day in the studio here at Voice FM. In fact, you might possibly have no idea what's going on, but right now, as we speak, Gary is crawling around
6: under the bench.
2: Under the desk.
6: Gary. Bit to the left, mate.
2: Oh, dear.
6: No, the other one. Hey.
2: You're right there, Gary?
7: Yeah, here we are.
2: All right. All the exciting stuff happens when you least expect it.
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2: 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So the actual whole idea of running a station, was that in your mind when you actually were doing the paperwork before the test transmissions really started to kick in, or did you just sort of happen to fall into that position?
4: Yeah, no, I was really no, I didn't have any pre-thoughts of what I was going to end up doing with my life. I was just, we all got pretty excited about it, you know, and we all got interested in it, and I seemed to be someone who could sort of work with most people, and the board just decided, well, let's give Dave a go. But my initial work was to put together that submission to the Australian Broadcasting mm-hmm. Tribunal and submissions to other government departments for funding and that sort of thing. So I guess my role was really writing submissions, chasing funds and making sure that we had the equipment, because we had to build a few radio studios and build the transmitting stuff and purchase equipment for the studio. So there was not only the materials, but also the equipment, obviously, that had to be. And that was, so the amount, hundreds of thousands, I suppose, went into the initial sort of, over a period of time, went into the initial setup. So that was my main role. And my real interest was getting to the point of getting on air. That was my interest.
2: Mm.
4: So I did other part-time work and worked at this. I didn't just sit around the radio station from 81 to 86 working on submissions. I was doing other things as well. But you know, I was there sort of coordinating committee meetings and making sure that the techos didn't argue with one another too much, because they were the wildest meetings I'd ever seen. Everyone had their own idea of how we should sound and what equipment we should buy.
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2: We're speaking to Wayne Dyer here on Voice FM now, but talking about those early days on 3BBB. What are some of the actual board decisions you remember in those early days to make the station what it is today?
3: Well, I suppose the most difficult thing in the early days was getting people aware that we were out and that we were there, and also I think the board. So in other words, marketing decisions by the board, I suppose. The other thing was some of the programming decisions that went on air, some maybe risque programming, and I think in those early days people just didn't know what to expect from public television, and public radio. And they were used to watching or listening to a TV, used to listening to a radio station that was geared to a certain format. They'd be listening to a talk radio station, they'd be listening to a pop music or a rock station. And public radio was the forerunner in introducing people to what I used to think was television without pictures. And that is that you'd watch BBC TV and they might have some really wacky BBC comedy, and then the very next program might be an Australian documentary, and people accepted that from television. But in the early days of radio or public radio, they just weren't across that. They couldn't get their heads around the fact that they could just switch 3BBB on and would have no idea what programming they were going to get. So the difficulty was in trying to get the message out to people, and we had all sorts of strange marketing ploys, and obviously we had a magazine that went out. We tried letterbox drops, we tried posters around town, just to let people get used to the idea that we were on air. But again, unless people knew what their favourite programs were, like similar to television again, where you'd have your favourite programs of the week, you might only tune in for those. And look, I don't know whether is that still an issue for Voice FM.
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4: Thing is keeping people from chewing each other's ears off, because different people had different views, and there was political views, there was all sorts. It was fun and game, especially when it comes down to programming and what works and what doesn't. And you're talking about someone's ego, really, aren't you? You're talking about, well, you know, should such and such do Monday mornings, you know? No, kick him off, let's put him in here, you know, in some obscure time slot, you know? I mean, it's so you had all that. It's hard because you've got to get something that works, and that's what I hear on Voice now. I hear that there's still that community access in the mornings, you know. There's still those really nice, good, easy listening shows like Noel Stinger's in the afternoon, you know, which is, I still love listening to Noel in the afternoon. And then you get into sort of more esoteric stuff, you know, like the folk show on Monday night and that in the evening, where it's more for people with a certain interest. So those sort of themes that we worked out back in those days in programming have sort of still carried through today, which sort of makes it such good listening. I mean, again, it's radio for people who want to tune into a certain program but don't expect to have everything all day that you like.
2: John Ferguson,
15: yep.
2: That must have been a terrible loss for you.
15: Well, it was, because John and I, we done so much together. In Melbourne, a lot of the Melbourne listeners down in Melbourne would remember the two Johns. It was Johnny Milner and Johnny Ferguson. Both of those gentlemen, I've had the pleasure of working with both of them together here at Voice FM. And quite often John Ferguson would drive up and help us out when we needed it from Melbourne. So, yes, it was a sad loss. And John's been gone now for 4 years. And but as we say, the show must go on.
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5: Yeah, Daddy used to run a radio station, 3HA in Hamilton. 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
2: So what are your memories of those maybe breakfast programs on BO?
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5: That's it.
2: Sounds.
5: Yeah. Yeah, I used to wreak havoc. And look, I went back to 3HA, probably about a year or so ago, and I walked in. My God, it looks small compared to what I did when I was a kid.
16: 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Hi, I'm Stick, one of the mongrels from Ballarat. 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
3: We had one or two presenters, no names, no pack drills, who enjoyed some alternative substances. And it's just say how much that affected their radio programs will leave up to the listeners of the day. But look, it wasn't just the music that was alternative. the announcing styles were quite unusual. And occasionally some presenters would forget exactly that they weren't just having a chat with their friends, and there might be a choice word or two that was dropped. We had no 7-second delay button either. Some of the other dodgy programs, I think we had an aromatherapy program at one stage. That was a little bit different.
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3: 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Look, it was an alternative. It was more than aromatherapy. It was a holistic health program, I suppose. But there were lots of religious programs, foreign language programs. They were very popular, I must admit, the Dutch and the Greek. I think there was a Filipino program, which would have been in, I'm not sure whether it was in Spanish or in the native Filipino tongue of Tagalog, I think it is. But they were popular. They were very popular, but it was more than the actual programs. It was the presenters themselves.
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I hope you enjoyed the program. 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

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Tekka's Rock and Blues Show is the program playing the newest rock for you, the newest rock and blues, our acoustic segment every hour, plus some great classic rock. And boy, have I got some great live tracks for you as well. A big shout out to each and every one of you boys and girls out there in rock and blues land, and we'd like to do every week. A huge shout out to all our volunteers, the SES services right across the country, all our other emergency services as well, hospital staff from top to bottom, truckers, cabbies and everyone that's working nights or if you're working day shift, the police department and the AMBOs. Anyone else I've missed, so good to have your company. Got a great little program set for you for the next 2 hours. And as recommended by the CBAA network, we're required to mention that this little program may have some occasional coarse language, but boy, have I got some stuff. What a way to kick it off. The boy from Texas, that is Mike Flanagan, off his album called West Texas Blues. The boy comes from Texas, and that was Rooster Blues. That's as old as the hills, but boy, I love the new feel. Good shuffle, huh? Released on Black Betty Records. Coming up in the first hour, a bit of Joe Bonamassa and Paul Rogers. What a combination. It's off the BB King Summit 100 brand new album. Bit of rock by the new one by the boys from California called Black Butterfly. I speak of Buck Cherry. The new live one by Slash and featuring Tash Taylor on vocals. It's recorded live at Serpent in Colorado, New Jersey. Just a brand new album released on Ear Music Records. You're going to love that as well. Another great track by Catch 23, the boys from Melbourne. Some great acoustic stuff for you as well. Bit of Motorhead, if you don't mind. Let's go way back to 1980. Some instrumental break for you. The new single by Tedeschi Trucks Band off their new album called Future Soul, just been released. Our tribute this week to Rory Gallagher, recorded live at the BBC John Peel Sunday Concerts in 1971. Archive Rock, a bit of Thin Lizzy for you. Another great track by our good friend, Australia's own, Ward's Express. And what else? A bit of Oz Classic Rock and Blues, Lucy DeSoto. Bit of Mississippi Shakedown, single off their new album coming up. Bit of rock and roll by an outfit from Sweden called Snakebite. Good track it is as well. Bit of Nine Below Blues, I beg your pardon. Bit of girl rock. We have the whole new album by Susie Quattro. It's called Freedom, just been released on Chrysalis. She's 75 and 76 in June, and she's rocking like a two-year-old. Fair dinkum. Brilliant. So look forward to that, girls, in our number two, and a ton more as well. 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And grab us on Facebook, be Brill as well. Tekka's Tracks, all one word, lowercase TCKAS Tracks, and there we will be. Okay, let's get into the stuff. The new single by the boy from, I've got no idea, America, Roger Hurricane Wilson. Released on Blue Storm Records. Check this guy out, and this is Whatever Happened to Common Sense. I've got no idea, but I'll tell you what, it's great to have your company, boys and girls. You're with Tech. G'day. Yeah.

0: Yeah, two of the best guys in the business. There's Joe Bonamassa on guitar and the big voice, the voice, Paul Rodgers, off the album just been released on KTBA Records, which is Joe Bonamassa's label, with the BB King song for you called Nightlife, Slow Blues. But how good are those two guys? Great stuff, huh? And before that, Roger Hurricane Wilson. I found out how old he is, 72, and he lives in New Jersey. And the single is called Whatever Happened to Common Sense? I've got no idea. Hey, this is Tekka's Rock and Blues Show right across the country on the Community Radio Network. Great having a company. Time for a bit of rock. Young Josh Todd. Well, I don't know how young he is, but Buck Cherry, been around for a while off their brand new album released called Black Butterfly. Some good rock. This is Buck Cherry. Talk to me. Yeah, good idea.
1: Tearing it up with Tekka, playing top rock from all over the planet.

0: Yeah, how about it? I tell you what, thank you very much. That was Slash, and it is so good to see some good old rockers turning into the blues, and he's done a couple of albums now, and that's Slash featuring the guy on vocals who I really haven't had much to do with. Well, let's be honest, Tech, you don't even know him. His name was Tash Taylor, and that was recorded live at Serpent, just been released on Ear Music Records, recorded live at Serpent in Colorado in New Jersey, the boy comes from, and that's Big Legged Woman live. We'll be playing more tracks in weeks to come. Slash is just, as he always said, I've always wanted to be a blues player, way back from the Gunners. So there you go. And before that was Buck Cherry, Talk to Me, off their new album, Black Butterfly, released on Atlantic. Good stuff, huh? Okay, next, Australia's Own Catch 23. I love the album. This is the second one, of course. It's called Bullet Full of Blues. And straight after this, we have two great acoustic tracks for you coming up. So stay with Tech, won't you? This is Catch 23 with Something Different. Oh, really? Coast to
1: coast, from the world. Across Australia, this is the Community Radio Network.

0: Yeah, good track, isn't it? I dig real blues, and that's a guy on a tin top from Milwaukee. That's Mr. Buffalo Nichols off his self-titled album, How to Love, released on the Fat Possum Records. And before that, two guys I've never heard of before. It's a new album. They're from France. Blues Kid Combo and Arnold Friedland off the album Gaston's Guitar, just released. And that's a track called Gypsy Woman. Good track. The guy, Blues Kid, is only 18 years of age from France. Hey, my friends, that is our Acoustic by Two. Hope you dug it. This is Tekka's Rock and Blues Show. We go from acoustic stuff to some classic rock. Let's go back to 1980, to the late Lemmy Kilminster, who passed away at just 70. This is off the album. I forgot what it was called. But you know this. This is classic rock, Motorhead, 1980. Ace of Spades, you're with Tech.
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Sorry, pardon me for living. There was always that special something about Motorhead, wasn't it? And it was, of course, that's the man's voice. Lemmy Kilminster, 1980. And Ace of Spades, my friends, that was our classic rock. Now it is time for a bit of instrumental break with the late Freddie King song. I've always been a fan of this. And this is by Mr. Dave Edmonds, who is still around. He's 82 and retired. Of course, he's got health issues like most of us at 82. Who's 82? But this is how I put the kettle on. Hope you've got something, you got some bickies to dip. This is Dave Edmonds' version of The Stumble, Newer Tech.

0: Yeah, great track, been around a long time, and a lot of versions have been played by a lot of musos over the years. And that was Dave Edmunds' version, The Stumble. A good friend of mine, Ben Rogers, plays my favourite version. Good one, my friend. I know you still play it. Hey, this is Tekka's Rock and Blues Show. Time for a newie off their brand newie called Future Soul. This is Susan Tedeschi and Derek Trucks. They are called Tedeschi Trucks Band. And Susan's 55, Derek's 46. Yes, she pinched a young bloke. Just released, The Boys and Girls Come from Florida. Released on Fantasy Records. This is the first single off their new album, Future Soul. Tedeschi Trucks Band with the Be Kind.
1: 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Another exclusive track.

0: Yeah, they've changed their music format a bit over the years. I used to love early Susan Tedeschi stuff, especially off the album Just Won't Burn. That was where it won me over as a voice. That had a 60s feel in it, I think. I'm not sure how much the whole album is like, but that's the single that came out, and it's called Be Kind. Nice enough song. And that was released just brand new now on Fantasy Records. Hey, it is time for our tribute, and it is Rory Gallagher's turn again this week. Off another rarity, we try and find some of the stuff that no one else has got. They probably have, but they haven't played it. Recorded live at the BBC John Peel Sunday concert sessions, which they did on a regular basis. 1971, Rory Gallagher, live. This is Laundromat. You're with Tech.
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0: Yeah, man. Oh, thank you very much. How good was that guy doing his singing over the top, harmony-wise, over his guitar licks? Just amazing man. I've got some good news for you that Joe Bonamassa has a new album out next month. It's a recorded live at Cork. It's a Rory Gallagher tribute and with Joe Bonamassa and band. I haven't heard any of it. I've seen a video of it on YouTube. Fantastic, and that's coming up. Rory will not be forgotten while I got a gig. That's a good track, isn't it? Down at the laundromat. Hey, you're listening to Tekka's Rock and Blues Show on the Community Radio Network. If your local station is staying with us for the second hour, hey, I promise you more of the same. But hey, if you're leaving us now, we'd love to have your company again next week. Finishing off this hour is Archive Rock, the late Phil Lynott, Thin Lizzy, off the album from 1976 called Remembering Part 1. And this is Little Darlin', you're with Tech.
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We're broadcasting from Tekkers Duke Studios in Mildura, Victoria, Australia, for our very own Hot FM and, of course, through the Community Radio Network. Hour number two is underway, and if you've just joined us from last week, so good to have you back. And, of course, if you've come back from the other side, guys, you're more than welcome. Without you guys, we ain't got a gig, and I've been saying that for years, but love having your company. What a way to kick off our number two, Archive Rock, 1976, off the album Remembering Part 1, the late Phil Lynott, and that was Little Darlin'. And coming up in this hour, I've got some great stuff for you as well. Bit of Oz classic rock and blues, Lucy DeSoto. Mississippi Shakedown from Cairns, a bit of rock and roll by the boys from Sweden, Snakebite. What else we got going way back? Nine Below Blues, bit of girl rock. The brand new single by Susie Quattro for you girls. It's a great album. It's called Freedom. You're going to love it. She's 75 and sounds about 20. Still rocks. And what else? A bit of rock by Jared James Nichols coming up from nowhere. Still rocks. And what else? A bit of rock by Jared James Nichols coming up from nowhere.

0: 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You can grab us on Facebook, be Brill as well. Techers Tracks, all one word, lowercase, TECKIS Tracks, and there we will be. This is my good friend, our good friend, Australia's own Wards Express, off his new little EP called Mayfair Street Blues, getting out two underway. 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You're a tech.
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0: Always Give Pete Wells the Last Noise, if you like. That is our Oz Classic Rock and Blues featuring Lucy DeSoto off her album Stepping Out from 2004. No, the album was called Low Down and Travelling. That was Stepping Out. I think it was, I'm not sure originally done it, but a good version was done by Mr. Buddy Guy many years ago. And that's a good track. Before that, beautiful words by a good friend of ours here on Tekka's show. That's Ross Ward off his new EP, Mayfair Street Blues. It's available through Facebook. Check the boy out on Ross Ward. Sun Goes Down, good story track. Hey, this is Tekka's Rock and Blues show. I hope you're digging it. Looking forward to the new album by the boys and girl from Cairns, Jan and Jeff Cripps and Company. Of course, we know them better as Mississippi Shakedown. The new single off the new album, The Cost of Living, is killing me. Oh, really?
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0: Yeah, good track, isn't it? 45 Jack. Oh, I think it's a bit stronger than that. Depends who makes it. That is Snakebite from Sweden off the album Rockabilly Rules, okay? Released on Powerhouse Records, 45 Jack. The guy who was the vocalist, I got his first name. It's Dominic Alphabet because I can't pronounce the last name. Good track, huh? Bit of rock and roll. You can't beat it. Before that, a bit of shuffly stuff by the boy and girl from Cairns, Mississippi Shakedown. Looking forward to the new album. The Cost of Living is Killing Me. Check the guys on Facebook. Past albums are available through the Facebook page, Mississippi Shakedown. Okay, going back a few years, this is an outfit from the UK, Dennis Greaves and the guys. They are Nine Below Blues. The album is called Refrigerator, and this is a track called Cinnamon Man.
1: You want to rock? Tekka's got that. You want blues? Tekka's got that too. Turn it up to 11. That's how we roll right here.

Ah, yeah, man, where does he find him? Isn't that a good track? I hadn't heard it before, but I just grabbed it during the week. Nine Below Blues, Cinnamon Man off the album Refrigerator from the UK. Good track, I love it. Hope you did as well. Now it is time for the girls' rock. I mentioned at the top of the hour, we got the brand new album by Suzi Quatro. It's called Freedom, and it is a pearler from end to end. I think her son had a lot to do with the production, but all I can tell you, I've got the whole lot, and we're going to play them in weeks to come. For you girls, drinks down, shoes off, get ready for this. Here's Suzi, 75, she's 76 in June. Can't believe it, but she rocks like a 20-year-old. Check this out. This is Suzi Quatro, Girl Rock, and this is Choose Yourself.

0: Yeah, what a good track, huh? The whole album is just as good. Funny thing is a track on there that she does with Alice Cooper, and at the start she drops the F-bomb, so I had to take that little bit out. I just, well, didn't sound right from a lady. But the album's a ripper, and that was Choose Yourself from Good Light and Shade, isn't it? The album's called Freedom. It's in stores now. Get yourself a copy. And what's next? Oh, goddamn. It is time for our Acoustic by Two, my friends. Another great track by Australia's own Shane Pacey off his new album called Cross of the Heart. This is the Ballad of King's Cross. Shall we tech?
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0: Yeah, what an amazing sound. All you need is an acoustic guitar, a voice and a stomp box. And that's what, for my money, is what blues is really about. That's the new one by Tinsley Ellis from Atlanta, Georgia, off his album Labour of Love. And that's Sweet Iced Tea, released on Alligator Records. So the album's available in Australia through onlybluesmusic.com online. And before that, Shane Pacey, that's available online where you get through stuff, through Bandcamp or whatever it is. Cross of the Heart, great album to have. Of course, we're going to play the whole lot in weeks to come. We're getting through it. And that was the Ballad of King's Cross. Good Aussie product right there, Shane Pacey. That, my friends, is our Acoustic by Two, cruising through the second hour. Dear, time goes quick. Damn it. This is recorded live. Easy to say this, tech. Telefunken stage somewhere in Connecticut. This is the immediate family recorded live, and this is Slippin' and Slidin'.
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0: Yeah, good track, isn't it? That's an outfit called Immediate Family, Slipper and Slide, and recorded live at the Telefunken stage in Connecticut. The guy who's the main singer is Danny Kortuma, who played backing for many artists over the last 50 years, people like Linda Ronstadt, Carole King, James Taylor, Phil Collins and heaps more. So he's been around a bit, must have had a bike as a kid. Released on Quarter Valley Records, and that's live. I love it. Okay, this is a track that, if you're old enough, you remember it. The original version was done by Grand Funk Railroad, 1973. This is the newer version by the young guy from, don't know where he's from, Jared James Nichols, off his album Highwayman. Hey, we're an American band. Yeah.
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people. How's it going? This is Dudley Taft, and I'm hanging out with the Aussie rock and blues man, Tekka, on the Community Radio Network. Tekka's rock and blues show is playing right now, playing the best rock and blues mix on radio.

0: Yeah, man, what a way to finish off this week's program. Can't he play the guitar? That is Mr. Dudley Taft from Ohio, off his new album called The Speed of Life, released on Big Woody Records. He's 58, and that was No Yesterday. Before that, Jared James Nichols, We're an American Band. What a great track. Brings back a lot of memories for us young enough to remember 1973 when Grand Funk Railroad had it out. And before that, the Immediate Family slipping and sliding live at that doggone Telefunken stage, released on Quattro Records. Hey, my friends, I cannot believe it. That concludes Tekka's Rock and Blues O for this year, for this week. Let's play some tunes. This is a great track. Done instrumentally by, of course, who else? Australia's own Steve Flack off the album Guitar Heroes. This is While My Guitar Gently Weeps. Hey, that concludes Tekka's Rock and Blues Show for this week. This little program originated from studios, Tekka's Duke Studios in Mildura, Victoria, Australia, for the Community Radio Network and for our local station, Community Radio Hot FM, live audio stream, all the w's.hotfm.org. .au. 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Look after yourself and everything on the planet, because, boy, it's turned to you know what, haven't it? I look forward to your company again next week on the station that you're on right now. Going to leave you with Steve Flack, While My Guitar Gently Weeps. Have a great week from Tech. Hey, well, till we meet again on the old wireless. Bye, y'all.
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12: You ready?
13: I'm ready. I was born ready.
12: Yeah. Come on.
13: Here we are. We're back for another spectacularly captivating episode of Robert Darby's Wireless Show.
12: With Nev.
13: With Nev.
12: Yes.
13: Now we're back for another spectacularly captivating episode of Robert Darby's Wireless Show.
12: With Nev.
13: With Nev.

0: What are you going on about?
1: Hang on.
0: Another septic tank service on this show?
1: Yes.
0: Never. Yeah. Never, I tell you, Darby. Never. There'll be war in the streets of Nangwari over this.
1: Sid doesn't live in Nangwari, Nev.
0: Well, can't he drive up for the day? I mean, what's wrong with the man?
1: Neville, a sponsor is a sponsor.
0: Yeah, no.
1: We just heard a microphone die, by the way.
0: Yes.
1: So if we sound slightly different, it's because a microphone
0: died. Yeah, well, you know, that's probably my fault as well.
1: No,
0: it's not your fault.
1: No, but it drives home the fact that we need sponsors because microphones do not fix themselves.
0: Yeah, well, I could have a bit of a look at it for you.
1: Don't even go near it, Neville.
0: Well, how much is this clown paying? It better be thousands. That's all I've got to say.
1: Well, if I charge him thousands, then I've got to charge you thousands.
0: Oh, no. I'm a poor man, Darby. And apart from anything else, I'm part of the furniture around here.
1: Well, if you're part of the furniture around here, all I hope is the council has a hard rubbish collection very soon.
0: No, you put my ad on. Go on, we'll compare them. 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Yeah, you see how much better my one sounds?
1: Oh, yeah.
0: Anyway, where's this clown from anyway?
1: Well, actually, Sid's from Seymour.
0: Oh, Sid from Seymour. I see. Nev from Nangwa.
1: Yeah.
0: Darby,
1: yeah.
0: You've only got yourself

0: Hello?
1: Hello, I'm looking for a $50 word, you know.
0: I've got plenty of them for you, dear boy.
1: Okay.
0: How many would you like?
1: Oh, well, let's see how many we can squeeze in before the broadcast authority shuts us down.
0: Why not?
1: Would you welcome him to the phone of his choice for his master's voice? It's Adam Coachy. Never get sick of that joke.
0: Only took you two goes this time. You're getting better.
1: Arthur Krochny and his...
0: Andre Kanchelskis.
1: That's...
2: Shush dog.
1: Yes, be quiet in the background, Fido.
0: I'm on the radio, don't you know?
1: Oh, would you welcome Adam Coachy from the Podcaster Non Grata podcast with his...
0: That's all right.
1: Yeah, with his $50 word.
0: Hello and welcome. Welcome, listener, and hello to you, Robert, and welcome. Did I say welcome?
1: Yes, you did, several times.
0: I did.
1: Paint me a picture of today's $50 word.
0: Today's, okay. This one's a doozy.
1: Well, doozy. That's a funny word.
0: It's not doozy.
1: Oh, okay.
0: It could be described as a doozy. Anyway, I continue?
1: You may.
0: Thank you.
1: Yes.
0: If I was to, we're going to get straight to it.
1: Oh, well, yes, we've wasted our time doing everything else. Just get straight to it. On next week's one, we'll do more. Go on.
0: Indeed. If I was to describe something as flocculent.
1: Oh.
0: I'll spell it as is somewhat traditional.
1: Oh.
0: The word flocculent is spelled FLOCCULENT. Flocculent.
1: It's got a lent in it.
0: Yes.
1: And it could be it could be a bunch of birds.
0: Ooh.
1: If it was truculent, it would be a bunch of trucks. If it was effluent, it'd have a lot of F's, but we can't. Yes. We don't want to say F on the radio.
0: We can't do that.
1: Flocculent. I was going to say it didn't go Mel Gibson style. Was it make like a whatever and get the flock?
0: No, no, no.
1: And get the flock out of here?
0: No, not at all.
1: Did you know he was one of the celebrities that actually wasn't named anywhere in the Epstein files?
0: Is that right?
1: Well, apparently people were crowing about that. Crowing with their flocculent bunch. apart from the bird sort of thing, I don't know. What is flocculent?
0: Actually, given the previous locale that I used to sometimes speak to you from.
1: Yeah, the chicken-flavoured coffee shop, yeah.
0: No, the other one, Dibble. Oh. The other one, the paddock with the sheepies.
1: Oh,
0: remember the sheepies?
1: Yes, and where they used to sell fuel at a reasonable price, yes.
0: Yeah, well, once upon a time, yeah.
1: Yeah, all right.
0: A long time ago in Billy, remember. Okay, so the word flocculent is an adjective. That's a describing word.
1: Oh.
0: And it means... like a clump of tuft or wool or covered with a soft woolly substance. Flock.
1: Oh, flock. Well, of course, yes.
0: And like flock wallpaper. Remember flock wallpaper?
1: Yeah, you felt it. It was a little bit furry. I remember that.
0: Yeah, how many Indian restaurants have you been to? They were covered in the stuff.
1: Oh, okay. Well, if you say so, I'd like to make a disclaimer here for any Indian restaurant that doesn't have flocular wallpaper. But and jackets and things that were flock lined. Do you remember that?
0: Yes, that's right.
1: Yes.
0: See, there we go.
1: Yes, aren't
0: and
1: you?
0: And I do have an origin. I do have an origin.
1: Please do.
0: It's
1: from
0: Latin, from flocus.
1: Yes. Yes.
0: Behave. Yes.
1: It says Romans go home.
0: Yeah.
1: No, it doesn't. Yeah, go on. Yeah, go on.
0: First recorded in the late 18th century, so it's, well, fairly new. It's fairly new in terms of words.
1: But yes, yeah, wonderful period for flocculence.
0: Yes, indeed. Yes.
1: And what is your preferred song of the show, this show?
0: Do you hear that? I'm fairly far away, but I think I hear Ballwin Calling by Skyhooks.
1: Oh, right. Yeah. That's a good one. They don't have many bands these days that sort of write about places in Melbourne.
0: Yeah, very Melbourne-centric.
1: Oh, yeah, it's fairly Melbournean, you know. Thank you again, Adam Coachy, from the Podcaster Non Grata podcast. We will speak with you next week.
0: Yes.
1: You're right. I'm
0: looking forward to it.
1: Yes, you will be, because we're going to record it in a couple of minutes. I think I hear Baldwin calling. Bye, Adam.
0: Bye. Farewell.

0: Any songs about Nangwari?
1: Well, actually, you've recorded a few of them.
0: Yeah, that's true.
1: How about one about the Dandenong Rangers? Can you deal with that?
0: Yes.
2: Right through the Dandenong Rangers, with me horse for me friend.

0: night. Do you enjoy your pie?
1: So, Nev, still no word from Nora?
2: Nah, she's still in Bali.
1: Oh, still in Bali, and you're going to stick with that one,
2: yeah,
1: right?
2: Yeah, of course I'm going to stick with that one. I'm never going to fall in love again. I'll never fall in love again.
1: Not even with Mrs. Heskett?
2: I told you, keep that.

0: Ann.
1: Barbara Ann.
0: I think that song should be called I'll Never Fall in Love Again.
1: Oh, you're quite the little wordsmith, aren't you, really? No, I'm Nev, the hospitality man.
0: Roll the tape, tech dude. Roll the tape.
2: Well, I've been right up to my neck in it, and I'm never in a flurry. I'm Nev from Nangwari. Oh, I don't know. Yep, no, that's who I am. Yep, no.
1: As a sideline to me septic-sucking business, I decided to buy myself a little cottage in Nangwari. A romantic little love nest full of peace and tranquility for my paying guests. You've heard of the gondola on the Murray? You've heard of the eagle on the hill? You've heard of the Paris on Hilton?
3: Oh, yeah, Uncle Nev. I saw a video on the web with something on Paris Hilton.
1: What? You shouldn't be watching things like that, especially without telling me. It's been very lonely since Nora's been gone.
3: It's all right, Uncle Nev. I made a copy of it.
1: Well, I decided to call my very own little Shangri-La-Di-Da, Nev's on the Nest. Yeah?
4: Oh, hello. I'm looking for a Mr. Neville Bungers. Would you be him?
1: No. Well, yes, no, but the name's Nangers. It's Nev Nangers.
4: All right. Well, I've come to pick up keys, lad, and the wife's waiting in the rental van. She's feeling a bit peaky, you know.
1: Oh, sorry to hear it. Well, she'll get peace and tranquility here. That's our motto, peace and tranquility.
4: Oh, well, I'm glad to hear it. Did you get our email?
1: Aye.
4: We've got special dietary requirements, you know.
1: Yeah?
4: We're both vegans.
1: What, like the bloke on Star Trek with the big ears?
4: No. Now, about your menu.
1: Yep, we pride ourselves.
4: Do you do fava beans in garlic and sage? Oh, it's quite nice. And there's always apple, black bean and salsa. Oh,
1: well, you know what they say.
4: Oh, aye, what's that then?
1: A change is as good as a holiday.
4: But we are on holiday.
1: A satisfied customer does me heart good.
4: Do you do any tofu?
1: Thai food? No. You'll have to go to the Mount if you want Thai food.
4: All right. Well, look, for tonight, just do us something without any meat in it, all right?
1: Well, sausages I got, they don't have much meat in them. Yes,
4: yes, and you promise us absolute peace and privacy, don't you? Because the wife got jet lag. She's not feeling well, you know.
1: You'll have the silence of the grave. Oh, sorry. Yeah, you know, I don't. You hope she gets better. Yeah.
4: All right, ta-ra, then.
1: No disturbances until I send Jason over with your evening meal. Oh, apart from the fact I will be there in about 30 minutes to cut your lawn.
4: Excuse me?
1: I actually would have done it before you got there, but I've spent half the morning with me arm up people's S-bends.
4: Oh, no. Is that absolutely necessary?
1: Well, no, but I'll have to give you a machete so you can get to the front door.
4: Oh, no, but the wife might want to take a spa bath.
1: Spa bath? No, sorry about that. That was a misprint. It's actually a tin spare bath. It's hanging up on a nail in the back shed.
4: Ah, but there'd be no bubbles.
1: Well, that's all right. I'll put some extra baked beans in your dinner. That should get the bubbles flowing. Now, come on, shake hands on it.
4: No, thank you. I know where that ad's been. No.
1: Oh, come on. Where are you going?
2: Well, I've been right up to my neck in it, and I'm never in a flurry. I'm Nev from Nangwari.
0: Oh, yeah.
2: No, that's who I am.
0: He thought you were a complete and utter psycho. You know that,
1: there's
0: don't
1: no,
0: you?
1: There's no pleasing some people, Darby. I mean, I'm going to change it now to a backpackers. That's what I'm thinking.
0: That should complete the whole psycho routine.
1: What do you mean?
0: You're not offering trips to the Blangalow State Forest by any chance, are you?
1: Actually, yes, that's not a bad idea, yeah.
0: I swear, you are your own worst enemy, Neville.
1: Oh, dead.

0: to the show.
1: Hello.
2: It's Lance here.
1: Oh, hello, Lance. You calling in for the quiz?
2: Oh, I am indeed. What is the prize?
1: The smug satisfaction of knowing you're better than everybody else.
2: Oh, that'll do nicely, yes.
1: All right, you ready?
2: Just a minute. Before we start, I noticed that little...
1: Wally.
2: Groink.
1: Yes, Wally.
2: Him.
1: Yeah, yeah.
2: He's let you down again, hasn't he?
1: Well, yes, he has.
2: Yes.
1: I'm sure it can all be worked out.
2: Oh, and it's going to be you that's going to be put out.
1: Yeah,
2: I know.
1: You're right, yes.
2: I saw this coming, you know.
1: Oh, yeah, did
2: not
1: you?
2: Not just in my tea leaves.
1: No, no.
2: Not just in my tarot.
1: Tarot.
2: But I have a very, very strong psychic sense. You might not know that.
1: Well, I tell you what, we're doing the quiz.
2: Yes.
1: We might be able to work your psychic sense into it, all right? Put your money where your mouth is.
2: Oh, you saucy little devil.
1: What do you mean?
2: Nothing. Fire away.
1: All right, here is your first question.
2: Get everything in writing and always use a good lawyer.
1: Sorry. How can I improve relations and communications with my family?
2: Mushrooms.
1: What is the basic ingredient of a beef Wellington?
2: Viagra.
1: How can I improve my love life?
2: Do over others before they do over you.
1: How do I increase my abundance and wealth?
2: Always add the sugar at the very end.
1: What is the secret to making really good jam?
2: Never put all of your eggs in the same basket. I would have thought that was obvious.
1: What stock market advice would you give to the young investor?
2: Oh, dear boy, all fast food is ghastly.
1: Your favourite takeaway?
2: Gordon's gin, of course.
1: How do you make a nice martini on a budget?
2: If you buy cheap, you'll always buy twice.
1: Yeah.
2: It's a fool's economy to think otherwise.
1: Why should you never shop at Kmart?
2: Well, because a sheriff will show up at your house and strip all your contents, and your neighbours will look upon you and realize the wretch you truly are.
1: This is becoming a bit uncanny.
2: I told you.
1: What happens if you don't pay your fines?
2: Well, you'll have to hope you're not allergic to penicillin, I would have thought.
1: Okay.
2: Yeah.
1: And the last question. What happens if you start rubbing shoulders with Wally and some of his friends?
2: Well, I'd give the same answer twice. You better hope you're not allergic to penicillin.

0: It's Wally here.
1: So how'd you go busking on the weekend, Wal?
0: Oh, I done okay. I made $40 in the Bridge Mall.
1: That's all right.
0: But one of the street sweeper trucks almost run me down.
1: Oh, no.
0: Oh, go give him a mouthful.
1: I bet
0: and then
1: you
0: the
1: did.
0: Cops came and I had to move along.
1: Yeah, occupational hazard of the street entertainer, my friend.
0: Yeah, it was. And I was in shock and I needed something to steady me nerves. So I went up to Aldi in Alfredton.
1: Yeah.
0: And I was going to get a bottle of their knockoff Jimmy Beam.
1: Oh, tasty,
0: but
1: tasty.
0: But I needed another $7.
1: Oh, no.
0: So I busked outside there.
1: Uh-huh.
0: And when I had enough, I went in. And I bought the bottle of bourbon.
1: Good choice.
0: And they said, don't ever do that again.
1: Oh.
0: And I said, what, buy bourbon?
1: Oh.
0: And they said, nah, you can buy the bourbon, but please don't ever busk here again. So I'm boycotting them now.
1: Oh, more power to you, Wal. But didn't you go busking to raise money to help pay your fines?
0: Oh, no. Yeah, you're right, I did.
1: Yes. Yes.
0: But I can't really take the bourbon back because it's finished now.
1: Oh, well, maybe you could fill the bottle up with cold tea and pretend it's bourbon and take it back.
0: Oh, that's a real good idea. Do you really think I should?
1: No, Wally, I'm being facetious.
0: Oh, you mean like a piece of flake or a crab stick?
1: No, not really. Is there anything else before I let you go?
0: Yeah, on the weekend, people just think I play my own songs.
1: Yeah, I can believe
0: it. Because I'm not good enough to play other songs.
1: Yeah.
0: I learned this song and I'm going to prove you wrong. Here it is.
1: No, we're a bit pushed for time, Wal.
0: If

0: a good one, Darby. You're tapping your feet to that one. Oh,
1: that's all right, Nev. Do you know what's coming up soon?
0: Yes, John Festuca's Daggy song of the show. I know he means well. He's a terrific young bloke.
1: I praise indeed.

0: Well, I scarcely believe another week has passed and I haven't heard any Daggy tracks in that time. And the time to hear a Daggy track is right now. Would you welcome John Fustuca with his Daggy track of the week, the show, the year. Morning, afternoon and evening.
1: And right back at you. Great to be part of it once again.
0: Yes, yes, yes, yes. Sooner or later you'll wake up to yourself. So
1: yeah, one day.
0: Yes. How many compilation albums do you own, by the way, roughly?
1: Oh, there's a lot. There's a lot.
0: Were they all bought new, or did you do the op shop sort of rummage?
1: A combination of. There was a time there where I did get some new, but there was a time there, as we've recalled, we could walk into a secondhand record shop and and get these wonderful albums for next to nothing, and I got as many as I could.
0: Did you ever own the KTEL record selector?
1: No, never did.
0: I did. I had one. I just had to have one. And occasionally, if you put, like, really good quality heavy vinyl albums, not those real thin things that KTEL used to sell, when it got to the, like, 22nd album, the thing would fall off the desk. It would just, like, take a tumble. It was quality all the way.
1: Absolutely.
0: All right, come on, give me some clues. What on earth have you got for us this week, John?
1: Okay, they ventured from the they originated from Ireland.
0: It's a family
1: creation.
0: So it's not you know, I'm on the way from Mazarie to happiness to D, or is it?
1: No. So I'm not going to try. If I ever tried to do an accent, it ends up sounding like a fuzzy bear, so I'm not doing accents.
0: It sounded a bit Scottish with, I don't know what else is going on in there, but yeah, go on.
1: Yeah, so,
0: okay,
1: so
0: more clues, family, more clues.
1: Family member. There were four of them in the band.
0: Oh. Were they in Eurovision?
1: No, I don't think they actually did Eurovision.
0: Oh.
1: No.
0: And was it of mixed gender?
1: No, one gender only.
0: Oh. Give us a hint. Which one was it?
1: They were sisters.
0: Oh, hang on. Not the Nolan sisters.
1: The Nolan sisters.
0: The
1: exactly.
0: Nolan sisters. Sense, preserve us, and begin the beginning. Yes.
1: And I could have gone with "I'm in the Mood for Dancing," of course, which was a fantastic song.
0: Yes, you can wait till after the show for that one. Oh, they
1: but
0: did.
1: I've
0: gone that's
1: for
0: right.
1: The other
0: they,
1: big song.
0: They did, wouldn't they? "I'm in the Mood for Dancing."
1: Yeah, a lot of yellow.
0: And the other song was "Let me just go through the the windmills in my mind." Okay, would have been, "It's no good since you said goodbye, and now, honey, I gotta stop." That one?
1: Absolutely. Gotta pull myself together.
0: And what?
1: Yes.
0: What is it with these things, right? I mean, you'd think the showbiz world is really disposable, really, wouldn't you?
1: Because, you would think so.
0: Because suddenly they're hot to trot, they're in the game, and then you never hear from them again.
1: Yes. They had a couple of minor things, but nothing substantial in the end.
0: It was either Benny Björn from, I don't know if you've heard of that band called ABBA. I think it might have been Björn or Benny. It doesn't matter. They look exactly identical these days. And one of them said, you know, at the end of ABBA, he said, "There comes a time," now I've got to do this for Yiddish accent, okay, "when you lose the ear of young people and you have to go and do something else." And that was sort of ABBA. And
1: was that when he did Chess?
0: Yes. Anyway, then they went on to make squillions out of writing musicals.
1: Yes.
0: Very quickly, because this is supposed to be a very short segment. But
1: that's right.
0: Did you?
1: It's off the Heatwave 81 album. Oh, if you're wondering.
0: Oh, sensational! Oh my goodness!
1: One.
0: Did you buy that most recent ABBA album? You know, they came back together to record an album.
1: I did.
0: And what would you rate it out of 10?
1: I'd give it a 7.
0: Ooh, harsh. You got a touch of Bernard King going on about you.
1: No, 8's pretty good. I very rarely give, you know, even great stuff. Nothing gets, it's very hard to get 10. 9 is extreme.
0: Yes.
1: So, 7.5. The criticism people gave from it, I thought, was a plus. People said, we didn't want to hear them being old. We wanted to remember them in the 70s. But listen to the 70s stuff.
0: Well,
1: I wanted to hear them now.
0: Well, I'll look forward to seeing you at the laser-driven Avatar show. John Fustuca, it has been. Indeed it has. And here they are with the Nolan Absolutely. Sisters.

0: I'm breaking up.
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0: Good old songs, those, Darby,
1: yes,
0: you know.
1: Yes,
0: tap your feet, yeah. They had a bit of melody. They told a story.
1: Yeah.
0: Not like some of this rubbish you hear nowadays.
1: Yeah, good on you, you old boomer. Why don't you alienate part of our audience? That's it for this week for Robert Darby's Wireless Show. We'll talk to you next week. Bye for now, darling.

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Happy birthday to 3BBB. First 40 years on air. And here's to the next 40 years.

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Come on, children. Let's have a rip.

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On the 40th birthday, congratulations. And of course, keep on keeping on. 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

Howdy, Dave Dallenberg, station manager of 3BBB in the old days. Congratulations to everyone who's kept this station going for the last 40 years. Well done. And hopefully there's another 40. Go for it.

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Hi, I'm Neil Steinman. On the 40th birthday, congratulations. 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

Hi, I'm Neil Steinman. On the 40th birthday, congratulations. 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
1: 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How you could ever hurt me so. 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

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Happy birthday to 3BBB. First 40 years on air. And here's to the next 40 years.

Paddy, Dave Dallenberg, station manager of 3BBB in the old days. Congratulations to everyone who's kept this station going for the last 40 years. Well done. And hopefully there's another 40. Go for it.

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1: There was a friend of mine on murder, and the judge's gavel fell. 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

Howdy, Dave Dallenberg, station manager of 3BBB in the old days. Congratulations to everyone who's kept this station going for the last 40 years. Well done. And hopefully there's another 40. Go for it.

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1: Good morning, I'm David Cameron. A neo-Nazi organisation has become a designated hate group under new federal laws. Earlier this year, the government passed legislation banning hate groups that promote anti-Semitism in response to the Bondi Beach terror attack. From today, White Australia is a banned organisation. The group is known by several names, including the National Socialist Network and the European Australian Movement. New consumer protections for air travellers have been given an almost $40 million boost in this week's federal budget. The Aviation Consumer Protection Bill is currently before Parliament. A new watchdog and complaints system would protect travellers when flights are delayed or cancelled or refund disputes arise with airlines. The first national poll testing the public's response to housing measures in the federal budget reveals most Australians remain unconvinced by the changes. Advocacy group Amplify says more than three quarters of voters surveyed believe the government needs to do more on housing, with only around one in ten saying the budget went far enough. Chief Policy and Research Officer Rory Gallagher says the key issue remains housing supply, especially for younger Australians.
2: Unfortunately, it suggests that they are not yet convinced. They're asking themselves, will this actually lead to more homes being built? What will it do for renters? Will it help young people get on the ladder? And unfortunately, most people are pretty unsure and pretty unconvinced that this goes far enough.
1: New research has found climate change is breaking down social connections among Australians. The study by the University of Sydney highlighted climate pressures are reshaping lives by pushing people to stay indoors and avoid shared public spaces. Lead author Dr. Marley Bauer says this social disconnection weakens an individual's ability to survive, respond and adapt. Speaking to National Radio News, she says this can lead to long-term mental health challenges.
3: Extreme weather events happen. Communities are pushed apart through forced displacement after housing is damaged, through people needing to rebuild and community tensions that can come up after such events happen. But even kind of slower climate change events like drought can also push apart communities.
1: The World Health Organization is calling for countries to do more to restrict the sale of nicotine pouches to young people. It says the highly addictive products, which users place under their lips, are being aggressively marketed to teenagers. In Australia, they are considered prescription-only medicines. This report from the BBC's Clitzia Sala.
4: The industry says nicotine pouches help adult smokers move away from tobacco and are meant for over 18s. But the World Health Organization warns that what it calls deceptive tactics are driving a rapid rise in their consumption among young people worldwide, creating the risk of a new generation of nicotine addicts. Manufacturers are accused of using bright packaging and sweet flavours like bubblegum and gummy bears and promoting the pouches through social media influencers to offset falling smoking rates. Only 16 countries ban them outright and 32 regulate them in some way.
1: Sport, and in the NRL, the Dolphins have defeated the South Sydney Rabbitohs 32 points to 10. In an extra blow, the Rabbitohs' Latrell Mitchell left the field with an injury. The Sharks beat the Bulldogs 38 to 16. Auckland FC are the first team from New Zealand to qualify for an A-League men's soccer grand final, taking a 4-1 aggregate win over Adelaide. They'll face either Sydney or the Newcastle Jets.
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Good morning, all. Lovely to have you along on this Saturday morning. And boy, oh boy, oh boy. I think I've got it right. Yeah. Let's have a look at the weather now. And the Bureau of Meteorology is telling us for today, my friends, we are looking at 16 degrees today. 16 degrees, sitting up on 14 as we speak. It'll be a cloudy day today, and a little bit of rain maybe. And on Sunday, after an overnight low of 10 degrees, up to 15 we shall go. Good morning. Lovely to have you along on this Saturday morning. Plenty of sport. We've got Griffo in the house. We'll soon have the big fella in the house. So stick with us, won't you? Right the way through the morning until 9 o'clock. And I'm looking forward to having your company. Welcome to a brand new day.

0: On this Saturday morning, let's say a very good morning. It's not a bad... Well, we've had a great week, weather-wise. We've had a great week, sports-wise, except for one little story as we say a very good morning to Griffo. Good morning, Griff.
1: Good morning, Neil.
0: And Michael Voss, boy, he got sacked. And, yeah, I suppose the numbers game tell us that he's sort of got to get going off, you know, and give somebody else a go. But I reckon there's more to it than just the coach. That's my opinion.
1: Well, if he's played for a lot, Brisbane, and he's coached Carlton, and he resigned or he got sacked, I don't know. He was a pretty good coach and a pretty good player.
0: Yes, but he didn't end up doing really well with Brisbane in the coaching. But, yeah, he's had a go at it. But, hey, it's a tough game, isn't it?
1: Yeah.
0: I wouldn't like to be a coach, would you?
1: No. I reckon coaching's a really hard job.
0: You're right there. All right. Now, one of the things about it, you see, only a couple of years ago, he got Carlton into the finals. And then, of course, last year, we had the big walkout. Three of their top players walked out. And that's pretty hard to fill those shoes, isn't it? With Silvani, with De Koning, and, of course, Charlie Curnow. He's one of the better forwards. So, I mean, when you get rid of a lot of players like that, you must be sort of... it must be hard work. That's all I can say.
1: Yes. Now, if he's coaching all these players from Carlton and he gets sacked... I know what happened.
0: No, it's hard to fathom out there, Griff. Now, last Sunday, our Storm played against the West Tigers, and of course, Storm has been struggling a little bit, and poor old Craig Bellany, he's been struggling a fair bit, but there again, he boxes on, and the players play for him, that's for sure.
1: Hey, Neil, I went to the rugby league on Sunday after church to watch Storm versus West Tigers. The traffic was really bad. We got there with 1 minute to go in the first half. It was 26-4 when we got there to Melbourne. The final score was 44-16, Storm's way. I focused my attention on Jerome Luai, who was organising his squad. We had a beer.
0: Oh, well, when Craig Bellamy, when he's going, but he isn't really well at the moment, is he? So that makes it a little bit harder, doesn't it?
1: Yeah, if someone's not well, that means it's not a good sign.
0: No, not at all. So what sort of game was it? A good game or just a game?
1: No, we got there and the referee was doing his job. There wasn't a packed crowd, but the crowd was there. So, yeah, you had your porter and they had this game where a fellow was dressed up in bananas and you had to spin around a few times and then kick the ball between the posts. So, bit of fun.
0: Always, yeah. But what was that, halftime entertainment, was it?
1: Yeah.
0: Oh, that's good. Keep people entertained and all the other sort of things. And yeah. Looking after the patrons, because it's always good to look after the patrons, isn't it?
1: Yeah, that's right.
0: Now, that was down at the Rectangle Oval, wasn't it?
1: Yeah, that was at Amy Park.
0: Right. What does it hold, 15,000?
1: Yeah, the crowd was about 10,000.
0: Right, eh? So that's about the North Ballarat Stadium, Mars Stadium, about that number of people can get in there. Well, a few more now. Once the seats go in up there at Mars Stadium, they'll have about 15,000, 20,000.
1: Yeah.
0: So perhaps we might get one of Storm's games up here.
1: Yeah, you never know.
0: You never know. All right, the big fella's there, my friend.
1: Yeah, Kevin must be coming along pretty soon, Neil.
0: Can you hear the fish rattling and his lines rattling and all that?
1: Yeah, he's probably throwing a line in right now.
0: Okay, so we'll see what happens.
1: Yeah.
0: good on you, Griffo. Catch you a little bit later on in the morning.
1: Thanks, Neil.

0: Let's say a very good morning to our great mate. Thanks there, Griffo. Gee, he's looking good, isn't he, Kev?
1: He's a good man, our Griffo.
0: Yeah. Hey, good morning to you there, big fella.
1: But well, thank you.
0: We're not going to be saying good morning or anything about Michael Voss for a long time. I don't think he'll ever get another job. That's my opinion as a senior coach.
1: I'm sorry to say I agree with you. He's, I think he's too nice, Neil. You know, he'd had a go at Brisbane up there, and great clubman, great footballer, everything else. A bloke that's very likeable. Everybody likes him and that. And I don't know, I just have an opinion that them sort of blokes don't succeed in football. You've got to have that bit of animal in you, and you've got to be ruthless, I would say. Like, and I think he really nurtured people along and all this sort of thing, and I don't think that goes down well. And I think you've got to make hard decisions. Well, you make hard decisions. It's a very professional game.
0: It is a very professional. But having said that, if you ain't got no socks on, you can't pull them up.
1: That's exactly right.
0: And like, that's where Carlton are.
1: That's true. Like, how quick the tide turns. Like, you've got a dual Brownlow medalist as captain.
0: And a good player at that.
1: And now they're having a crack at him, you know. And I hear Maxie Gorn on the radio the other day say, well, he'd be wondering what the hell was going to go on now with the new changeover and everything else. You don't want them sort of blokes feeling insecure. They're the club.
0: He got on well with his coach.
1: Yep.
0: And which he should. He is the captain. And
1: that's
0: he had
1: right.
0: to deal a lot with the coach. You know, so it just doesn't, it doesn't vogue well with me, that's for sure.
1: No, and, you know, there was rumours a little while ago that he could be on the move and whatever, and I'll tell you what, I'm starting to believe that because, you know, with what's happened with Voss and what have you, I was thinking, Voss and Cripps turn around and them sort of blokes, you know, would feel very unstable to see that happen to Voss. I would have thought Carlton would have let him run the year out and go from there, but they've brought an interim coach in and whatever, someone else walked out on them as well. Yeah, I don't think all's really good behind the scenes ever either. So Mr. Allen, the new general manager, he's got a bit of work out of him, I think.
0: Well, you have a look at it. Now, we all know that Mickey Malthouse is a very, very good coach. He's
1: agreed.
0: Got the runs on the board, hasn't he?
1: Exactly right. His figures don't lie.
0: That's right. What is it, a couple of premierships over in...
1: West Coast Eagles.
0: That's right. With the Pies.
1: He was the first coach that made footballers do weights and build themselves right up like tanks and everything else. And now it's through the whole AFL, you know. You've got to be 6'2", built like the Hulk. And away they go and run 100 in even time.
0: That's right.
1: Malthouse was a brainwave behind that with West Coast.
0: Yes. And of course, he coached the Pies Premiership.
1: Yep.
0: I mean, he's got the runs on the board.
1: Exactly.
0: And if you go sacking these people, what you're doing is you're unloading and you just can't do that. I think they've had, about 6 coaches in about 9 years.
1: Yeah.
0: I mean, that's crazy stuff.
1: 5 in 11 and 6 in 12 or something or other.
0: Oh, it's just crazy.
1: Yeah. Well,
0: I
1: Richmond
0: can't
1: went
0: keep
1: through
0: it
1: that
0: up.
1: Too. Richmond went through that, didn't they, before Dimmer arrived?
0: Oh, yeah, they were ruthless.
1: Well, yeah, well, so's Dimmer. He's ruthless as well.
0: Yeah.
1: They're the sort of blokes that seem to succeed.
0: Do you reckon?
1: Oh, yeah, very much so. Not these, you know, little lover boys and everything else.
0: So you're think that Rossy Lyon's a lover boy, or whatever you call him?
1: He's too close to his players.
0: Is he?
1: He is. Well, you listen to Rewild and all those now, you know, years later, and they can't speak more highly of him. Yet from the outside, he looks like, a very rude and abrupt man to me anyway, the way he treats the media and other places. Ross Lyon's not one of my favourite people, but the players all loved him.
0: So, with Ross Lyon, and I don't want to make it a Ross Lyon show, but I don't think he'll ever get a premiership out of St Kilda.
1: I'm sure of that.
0: Because he doesn't have the right program running, you know, where you kick the ball, where you run to, how your hand pass, where you're supposed to be at a certain time, all those sort of things that good coaches. As I was sort of saying to you earlier this morning, is that Sydney and Geelong play a very similar style.
1: Yeah.
0: And I saw Geelong and Collingwood last week. And the thing that it got to me, you know, Kev, was that Geelong would run out of the back line. I mean, right on the line between the goal post and the point post, they'd run along and they'd hand pass it to somebody, who would hand pass it to somebody else, who would run like like the Sydney Express or something. He'd just keep running and running and running. And all of a sudden they'd boot it to somebody who booted it to somebody else, because what happened then was that the Collingwood players had to run up to stop the ball.
1: Yep, they switched the play and they'll switch it back to where it came from and everything else until they get that opening. Once they get that opening, everybody's on board, they know exactly what's going on, and they just run as a group. They cover the whole ground, but they mainly go through the corridor in twos and threes and fours.
0: That's right. So what I'm sort of saying to you is that that seems to be the style that's going to win a premiership in the next couple of years. Sydney Swans do exactly the same thing.
1: Yeah, well, Longmire was a premiership coach up at the Swans. Cox has taken over, and he's lifted them another gear as well now with their running game and that. And they do it so well, Neil. They're just experts at what they do. And that's because everybody's switched on to the same game plan.
0: You're right there. So that's why...
1: Brisbane are the same. Brisbane are the same. They do it as well.
0: Yes, they are. Chris Fagan is a good coach.
1: Yep.
0: He's a good coach. Yep, he understands the game. He's come up through the grassroots, and he understands the game. So therefore, he to me is one of those players who will sort of be able to bring his team along with him.
1: Yeah, well, they've had good mentors, haven't they? And then they've built their own game plan into what they've learned in the previous years that they've been assistants and everything else. And away they go from there. And if the game plan works and everyone's on board with it, you know, you've got a good side.
0: I'm sure of that. And you mentioned Longmire. And he could be one of the coaches put aside. He's one that I didn't mention. But he could be one of the coaches for Tassie. That's just my opinion.
1: Oh, yeah. Tassie could throw up a bit of unknown over there with what's going to happen. They've got to get the stadium built first, though.
0: Oh, yeah. But they won't have the stadium built first year.
1: No.
0: No.
1: As long as they eventually get it, Neil.
0: Well, I think they have to do that. Now, I was listening to Eddie Maguire on the Footy Classified the other night.
1: Yep.
0: And he was talking about, he is talking to the Consular General from Ireland out here in Melbourne town. He was the other day. And, of course, Eddie being Eddie there with him, I mean, he's everywhere that you want to go.
1: Yep.
0: He can tell you more stories than anybody.
1: Who, Maguire?
0: Yeah.
1: He's unbelievable. People don't realise how valuable he was when Collingwood got him in as president.
0: You're right there. So at any rate...
1: He turned that club inside out, you know, from all the backstabbing and the, you know, positioning for jobs and all this sort of thing. Maguire turned it around with an iron fist. He committed the whole club to the cause. And he got everybody together on board. And all the rubbish started behind the scenes and everything else, and everyone was committed to the cause. And and that's why they had great success. He's got a brilliant football brain, Maguire.
0: He has. Well, at any rate, being of Irish heritage, Eddie Maguire, although he was born in Australia, he was saying that the island would come out here when the Tassie Devils come in. They would come out here and make up the 20th team and have a purely Irish team.
1: Could be by then too, because there's enough Irishmen running around now.
0: That's right. And they'd run around for nothing over there.
1: Yeah.
0: So they could be running around earning a quid out here and being really seen, then go back and lift the profile of the game over there.
1: Isn't it funny how quick they pick our game up?
0: Oh.
1: And they're good at it too.
0: That Gaelic football is very, very similar to what our game is, Australian rules.
1: Yep, and they're brilliant at it too.
0: Very, very good indeed.
1: And tough, and very tough.
0: So that's one to keep an eye on. I wonder whether he gets it right or not. That will be interesting.
1: Yeah, it would be very interesting, yeah.
0: Yeah, any rate, for what it's worth or not worth, that's another story.
1: Yeah,
0: now, something else that I wanted to talk about, and everybody sort of has been, and they've had this say on whether the likes of Brayshaw and co. should have got a payment, you know, a larger payment, because they really got nothing for the concussion, for the way he was hit, and the way that he finished his football up. Now, I guess we all understand that insurance companies are a big business. They are a business to make money, and if everybody got a little dip from it all the time, we wouldn't have any insurance. But what Alistair Clarkson is trying to say is that these players certainly deserve something, and perhaps the AFL should be looking at another insurance company or other models of being able to insure players. The AFL should really pick a style out of being able to compensate the players who get their game finished up, you know, like...
1: They have a pension fund and everything, don't they?
0: Well, yeah.
1: They should have work cover as well, Neil.
0: That's right. They should run it.
1: They are in the workplace. If the boss drops a pen on the floor and trips over it at work, he's covered by work cover.
0: That's right.
1: They go out on the field, that's their workplace.
0: That's right.
1: They get injured, they should be covered.
0: That's right.
1: I remember years ago Lynch saying, when he got recruited to Brisbane up there from Fitzroy, or when he went up there, they signed him up for 10 years or something or other. If he played one game, he was still going to be paid out for the rest of the 10 years if he got injured during his first game even. Now, these players should be protected for their future incomes and livelihoods, and that comes through work cover and compensation. Now, if you're injured in a way that Bradshaw was and things like that, and the rules state that, you know, you're allowed to get hit in the head and all that, which wasn't legal, but that's what happened, whether it be accidental or not. He's an injured player, and he should have been compensated for it.
0: That's right. And he wore a helmet to protect himself.
1: Exactly. You know, all these players, they don't realise the damage it's doing to their brain when they get hit a few times. They're starting to get on top of it now. Once you've had so many concussions, that's it, you're out. You've finished.
0: That's right, and that's what it should be.
1: Exactly right.
0: Yeah.
1: And that's up to everybody's duty of care that plays the game. Pull out of it if you're going to hit a bloke in the head. Do not do it.
0: That's right.
1: That's holy sanctum, that is. You don't hit people in the head.
0: And if you do it, you should expect to get a long, long penalty.
1: Exactly right. And the old days have gone where the coaches sent them out to do jobs on players and all that sort of thing. Them days are long, long in the darkness of football.
0: And aren't we lucky?
1: Yes, we are, and there's still more changes needed to protect players.
0: You're right again. Yeah, I don't usually agree with you, you know.
1: I'm very very adamant about that, that people who go to work should be protected.
0: Exactly. All right, we'll take a break there, big fella.
1: Looking forward to it.
0: And we'll see you down here. And, well, let's hope that Ray's back in the country at least.
1: Yeah, we miss him. We missed him last week, didn't we?
0: Did we ever?
1: Yeah.
0: All right then, matey.
1: All right. I'll try and get a couple of fish on the end of the hooks.
0: Good on you. Hey, thank you very much there, Big Kev.
1: Looking forward to seeing you shortly.
0: Very much so.

0: Hi and a happy good day. Great to have your company on this Saturday morning. Now, of course, Griffo's with us. You know how much he loves his rugby league. I'm not sure whether he likes rugby league more than the other rugby union. I'm not sure whether he likes which the most, but boy, he's a fount of knowledge. What have you got for us? Who's playing whom this week?
1: Manly Seagulls versus Brisbane Broncos. South Sydney Rabbitohs versus Cronulla Sharks. I'm going to go to South Sydney because they're doing well.
0: All right. Sounds...
1: Manly Seagulls versus Broncos. I'll go Brisbane Broncos.
0: Right. That's because you're barrack for them.
1: Yes.
0: Ah, see, we all know their Griff.
1: St. George Illawarra Dragons versus Newcastle Knights. I'll go St. George Illawarra Dragons because they're playing at home.
0: Right, well, that's a good reason, isn't it? Home ground advantage is pretty good at times, isn't it?
1: Yes. Okay, Neil. North Queensland Cowboys versus Parramatta Eels. I'll go Parramatta Eels because they're playing away. Sydney City Roosters versus Gold Coast Titans. I'll go Sydney City Roosters.
0: Ah, the Roosters went all right last week, didn't they?
1: Yes, because my mum goes for them.
0: Ah, right. Well, that's fair enough.
1: Yes.
0: Yeah, all right. So if she goes for them, they must be good.
1: Yes.
0: Right, the next game there, Griffo.
1: Redcliffe Dolphins versus Canterbury Bulldog. I'll go Canterbury Bulldog because they're a team that I like.
0: Okay.
1: I've got Penrith Panthers versus Manly Seagulls. I'll go Penrith Panthers because they've won five in a row.
0: Well, that's a pretty good reason, isn't it? Because they seem to be a top team. Okay.
1: Cronulla Sharks versus West Tigers. I'll go West Tigers because they got Jerome Luai in their team.
0: Is he that good?
1: Yeah, he's good.
0: Right, so he's one of the stars of the comp, is he?
1: Yes, he is. Newcastle Knights versus South Sydney Rabbitohs. I'll go Newcastle Knights because they're playing at home. Sydney City Roosters versus Brisbane Broncos. I'll go Brisbane Broncos because they're my favourite team. Parramatta Eels versus New Zealand Warriors. I'll go Parramatta Eels. Gold Coast Titans versus Canberra Raiders. I'll go Canberra Raiders.
0: In the rugby league?
1: Redcliffe Dolphins versus Melbourne Storm. I'll go Redcliffe Dolphins.
0: Right, you don't think the Storm can get up?
1: No. They're playing at Suncorp.
0: Okay. So that'll be a pretty big ask.
1: Yes.
0: Okay.
1: Canterbury Bulldogs versus North Queensland Cowboys. I'll go North Queensland Cowboys.
0: And so why are the Cowboys going to win?
1: Because they're playing away.
0: Right. Though I thought that would be a disadvantage.
1: No, maybe playing away might help them, so I'm going for them.
0: All right. That's an amazing stat that you've got there, mister.
1: Thanks.
0: Yeah.
1: I've got New South Wales Blues versus Queensland Maroons. I'll go New South Wales Blues.
0: So when are those games starting again?
1: Yeah, what do they call them? Neil, State of Origin.
0: Yeah.
1: Yeah, women's.
0: Oh, it's the women's, is it?
1: Yeah.
0: Okay. Yeah, which is, they draw a reasonable crowd, don't they?
1: Yeah, they do.
0: I mean, the State of Origin game. Whether it be men or women.
1: Yeah.
0: Hmm. All right. And that'd be about it there, is it?
1: Yes, that's it, Neil.
0: All right. Thanks for joining us this morning. You've got more sport with us. Don't go away there, Griff, will you?
1: Thanks, Neil.

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0: degrees. 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This Saturday morning, let's have a look at the round of footy for today, Griffo, and find out whether we can pick some winners or otherwise, eh?
1: Yeah.
0: All right. We have got today, we'll be having a look at Adelaide, who are playing North Melbourne. I think that North Melbourne have started to get going a little bit there, Griff.
1: That's the fourth game, Neil, so I'll go North Melbourne.
0: Yes, I'm going for North Melbourne also, mate. It's over there at Adelaide, that's probably the problem, but any rate. Melbourne are playing Hawthorn. Gee, I tell you what, you'd have to be a game man picking Melbourne to beat Hawthorn, I think.
1: Well, I'm going to go Melbourne.
0: Are you really?
1: Yes.
0: Oh, no, I couldn't do that. I'd love to. I'd love to go Melbourne, but I think the Hawks will be just a better combination. Gee, they've got some good footballers down there, and Mitchell's got them fairly flying. They've got a good ruck set up there, and, of course, Gaunt, he's rucking well.
1: Yeah.
0: So there's plenty of upside for Melbourne, but I tell you what, you'd have to go for the Hawks, and that's who I'll be going for.
1: Yep.
0: All right. The next game, which is tonight, is Carlton. I wonder how they'll go with the new coach. But Carlton are playing the Western Bulldogs. Now, Ray's going to be as happy as 10 men.
1: Yeah, well, I'm going to go Western Bulldogs.
0: So am I. I'll stick up for Ray because... with the likes of Bontempelli and Libba and all those players back in there, Norton, all those players really playing well, gee, you'd have to be on fire and you'd have to be looking at them, wouldn't you?
1: Yes.
0: So I think that they'll win, Griff. What about you? What's your thoughts on them?
1: Well, you said Carlton and then you mentioned Ray. So, and then I thought, I'll go the away team.
0: He's a woofy though, Ray. Woof, woof, woof, woof.
1: Yeah.
0: Ah, he's the man, is Ray. But, yeah, I think it'll be a good game. It's played there at the Docklands, and I think that they will win that game.
1: Okay.
0: Tomorrow afternoon, we've got Essendon playing Fremantle, and it's at the G. Now, it sort of got me beat a little bit while why they would play Essendon and Fremantle at the Docklands. Although, having said that, it does give Fremantle the opportunity to play on the MCG because they are a team that will be in the finals.
1: I'll go Essendon.
0: Ooh, Corey would love you. But I can't see him winning, though. That's me problem there, Griffo. I just think that Fremantle will get up and win that game. They are a pretty good side, they are. They're well coached and they are playing a good brand of football. It's a little different to some of the others, but I'll tell you what, it is a great brand of footy. So next time you're down at the footy or watching it on television, watch for the patterns of running, and I think you'll find that the Hawks are pretty good. Watson and Jack Ginnivan, those sort of players, yep, they'll be doing well. Now, St Kilda are playing Richmond, and it's at Marvel Stadium. It won't be a big crowd, and it's around about 3:15 it gets going. But it'll be interesting to see how they go, because... and who will win, but you'd have to go for St Kilda, that's for sure. And they'll beat Richmond.
1: I'm going to go Richmond.
0: Yeah, are you really? Huh. You got a funny formula there. You must get one right occasionally.
1: Yes.
0: Now, the other game to finish the round off is West Coast Eagles and Greater Western Sydney, and it's over there at the Perth Stadium.
1: Okay, I'll go West Coast Eagles.

0: I wonder. They must win a game sooner or later because they've been thereabouts all the time. So perhaps you may be fairly close to the mark there. You might know something that nobody else does.
1: Yeah.
0: All right. I'm going to be going for GWS in this game, but with no confidence whatsoever. Toby Green, he's laughing all the way to the bank. He's put the feelers out for a new club, but he'll stay up there at GWS. Geelong, as always, has been mentioned as one of the clubs, and Hawthorn and the like. So, well, I don't know. I don't know whether I like all this movement during the season. All right, then, Griff, thanks for joining us.
1: Thanks,
0: we'll be back
1: Neil.
0: Soon with you.
1: No worries.
0: Good on you. Griffo there, talking AFL on The Voice FM on a Saturday morning.
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0: And The Voice FM on a Saturday morning. Hey, good morning all, and good morning to David Brio. Hiya, David. How are you?
1: Yeah, pretty good, thanks, Neil. Yeah, it's been a pretty good week, hasn't it? Bit of sunshine, not too warm for this time of year, but perfect weather, I'd suggest, for this part of the footy season.
0: Certainly, but today's, the old wet day. So, we're in for a wet week, actually.
1: Yeah, you got to get some rain at some point, but it's been a nice lead-up.
0: You can just
1: sort of sit back and just take in a bit of sunshine, and then you can never really complain about a few showers, can you?
0: No, not at all. All right, let's have a look at the Central Highlands, and it's round six.
1: And yes,
0: Daylesford,
1: it is.
0: And it's round six, and Daylesford are playing Newland.
1: Yeah, round six means we're a third of the way through the season. I mean, I just can't believe it. It's just absolutely flying. But what will slow things down a little bit in the weeks ahead, we'll have the long weekend in June, we'll have a break there, and then we'll have a holiday break. So that'll just stretch things out and give the players a bit of a break on top of their buys. Just before we talk about the games, and particularly that opening one, Neil, between Daylesford and Newland, I'll just run through the top eight for our listeners so they know where we're at after five rounds. Two unbeaten teams, Learmonth and Bungaree. Now, I knew Learmonth had been an improver, but did I expect them to be 5-0 after five? No. They've taken a couple of big scalps and they've set themselves up very nicely. If they don't play finals from here, they'll never play finals. They're going along brilliantly well. They've got a couple of changes this week of note, but they're keeping their side together and things have really clicked. Bungaree, I think, is also a little bit of a surprise in the way they've rebounded back after a tough year last year. Had a lot of injuries, and they're starting to get some players back. In particular, there's a few this week, names we haven't seen, but names that have played a big part in recent years, particularly when they made a grand final. So, there's great things happening at those two clubs. So Learmonth and Bungaree, unbeaten. And they're a game clear of Springbank, who are sitting third, going along really well. I expected them to improve, and they've certainly done that. Then we have, on 12 points, we've got Dunstown, which I think has been a little bit disappointing on a few occasions, but they're still thereabouts, Daylesford, Gordon and Newland. So that's the top seven, and making up the top eight is Rokewood Corindap. Now, they've missed a couple of games that they should have won, but they've done enough with a favourable draw to be sitting in the top eight. And right on their tail is Carnham Linton, Beaufort, Skipton, the reigning Premier. They're way down 11th, but hopefully they'll rebound for their sake. At Clunes and Buninyong, so they'll be right down to 13th. Those teams just one game outside. Well, they're only percentage outside the top eight. But a lot depends on the early season draw. Have you played top teams or the top bracket teams? Have you played teams who are at the bottom end? So there's a lot to play out, but I think for sure you can say teams like Learmonth, Bungaree, Springbank, and I'll give Dunstown and Daylesford a tick at this point. They're probably those five, and probably throwing Gord at the top. six. You'd probably say even at this point they will play finals. And right now it looks like a, you know, it will ultimately be a battle for those last two spots. So that's where the ladder situation sits, Neil. And we now will go into round six. And as you've already mentioned, the opening game, Daylesford sit fifth, Newland seventh, and they meet at Victoria Park. Have you got a leaning in this game, Neil?
0: Probably Daylesford, I think.
1: Yeah, they've certainly, they just keep producing. They're a bit like your team, Geelong. They're getting older, but they just keep ticking along. They just keep producing the results. And they've got a 3-1 record. So you can't really fault them this year. They've only picked up a couple of recruits this year. They lost a few players, not a lot, but they've also got a number of players who haven't been cited yet. And that's the story across the competition. I've actually been looking at that on a few occasions, and there's a lot of players who would just disappear off the scene. But I think a lot of them will be back. But at the moment, Daylesford doing really well. I think they'll get this game at home. Newland, well, they've won three. Can't complain too much about that. But I suppose you've got to look at who have they beaten. Well, a good win over Buninyong. They dropped their dropped a game to Gordon, not unexpectedly. They dropped a game to Bungaree, and then they've beaten Hepburn, which is yet to win a game in Warburg. So they've done what they have to do. I think the win over their opening round win over Buninyong was the key for them so far. But I think Daylesford, even though Newland is getting back quite a number of players and they look a lot stronger, it's the Bulldogs for me.
0: Yes, as we said. Warburg playing Rokewood Corindap.
1: Yeah, at Warburg. Warburg, they've got a win on the board, but still finding it pretty tough. Rokewood Corindap, I think they've been disappointing on a couple of occasions. They've suffered some pretty hefty losses at the hands of some good teams. But what they have shown the last couple of years is that when there's a game there that they need to win, they've been doing that. So I think the Grasshoppers will have a successful trip to Warburg.
0: And Hepburn, which surprises me that they're down the bottom, skipped and have gone out of sight downwards. That's a bit of a worry too.
1: Yeah, look, their list has been, or the teams have been putting on the park, skipped and have been just about unrecognisable when you compare with what they were, selecting last year. But when you've got a premiership under the belt, you don't want to drop off, but by the same token, you know there's more to give. And I think they will get more, they will get better as some of these players that are missing do get back. Although this week they're without a couple of their travellers in Matt Johnson, their star recruit, who travels in from interstate, and Luke Delahaye does a similar job. So they'll miss them this week. But yeah, Hepburn, they fell off the cliff last year. And they're sitting on the bottom, and they're going to find it really hard. So even at Hepburn, which is a hard ground to win at, Skipton should win quite comfortably there.
0: Yes, yeah, Skipton for me. And Bungaree, always a hard team to beat. Springbank, just as hard. And they're really good rivals, aren't they?
1: Oh, this is one of the biggest rivalries in the competition. These two neighbours, they always find something extra. Looked at watched quite a few of these battles over the years, and Bungaree, we've already spoken about them sitting second, doing very well unbeaten. Springbank right on their tail, sitting third. There's a lot of changes at Bungaree Way this week. Some couple of handy players missing from the sides selected on Thursday night. Among them are Ben Dodd and James Lukic, so they'll really miss them. But a big back is Alex Richardson, who was a recruit, I think, 3 years ago now, and had a big say in them reaching a grand final. And he's back for his first game this season. Springbank, well, I'll tell you what, they just keep ticking along. They're missing quite a few names that you would expect to be there when at the end of the year, but injuries have taken a bit of a toll. It's always tough to find a winner in this game. It's at Bungaree, so the ground... to me, there's no home ground advantage because it's such a great venue. I'm going to go for Springbank here to get the job done. They're doing a great job under Heath Pritchard. Yeah, they've come together really nicely. And they know the disappointment in the post-COVID era of losing two grand finals. So I think they would see this year as a chance to make another grand final and perhaps make amends for that. So this is a big game. It's a big rivalry game. The crowd will be right into it. The players will be right into it. I'll give Springbank the edge in a close one.
0: All right. So I've gone for Bungaree. Gordon are playing Creswick.
1: Yeah, Gordon going along very nicely. Nowhere near full strength at this point. They're another team that's lost quite a number of players in the off-season, but they've just ticked along under their new coaching panel. I think they'll be far too strong for Creswick, which is yet to win a game in their opening five rounds. And, yeah, the Eagles, just too classy, too strong.
0: Buninyong and Clunes?
1: Yeah, these teams find themselves well down the ladder, but not too far away from the top eight. So don't take too much notice of the 13th and 12th places that Buninyong and Clunes respectively hold. I think Buninyong would have been hoping for a better start. They did a lot of recruiting, one of the probably the busiest clubs for recruiting in the off-season. But dropping games to Newlyn, they wouldn't have been happy with that. They were absolutely thumped by Skipton. And when you look at Skipton's form, that doesn't say a lot. And then they were beaten by Springbank. So I guess a couple of losses that they've had have been against potentially top teams. But they need to improve. I think they'll have it just a little bit too much for Clunes. Clunes are a brave outfit. They're like last year. They've got away to a reasonable start to the season. But at home, on the big wide open spaces, that should suit Buninyong. And they'll get the points against Clunes.
0: Yes, agreed. Cunham Linton and Beaufort?
1: Yeah, another pretty close rivalry between these two teams, even though they haven't played in the same competition for that, for too long. It's only been, in the modern era. But they're close neighbours, so there's a fair bit of rivalry. I think Beaufort get home here. Gee, they've got a team this year that is full of new faces. So they'll still be, gelling and finding their way. But they've done enough so far. Carnham Linton, lost a bit of experience in the off-season. They've settled down. They've picked up, they've regained the likes of Dean and Justin O'Brien for this round, which is a big two inclusions, because whenever you've got the O'Briens there, that gives them a much stiffer spine. But I think Beaufort, again, might not be much in this, but the Crows to get home against Carnham Linton.
0: Learmonth. Now, who would expect Learmonth to get up and win every game?
1: Well, right now you'd say everyone, and they will win this comfortably at home against Belan. Belan just hasn't really got going at all yet. They've just had the one win so far, just to get them off the mark. But, it's hard to see Learmonth dropping this one, and they'll remain unbeaten and on top of the ladder.
0: All right. Could only agree. All right, let's have a little quick squiz at the netball.
1: Yeah, let's just look at the status of the netball after five rounds. So the top eight, and there's some really familiar names. You talk about teams that go to the top and stay there, and that's really the case for a lot of these teams in the A-grade netball in the Central Highlands. We've got Hepburn on top. They're undefeated, as is Springbank. So, those two clubs over the years have got a very good record. They're one win clear of Learmonth and Daylesford, the all-conquering Daylesford. And Beaufort, they continue to push up the competition. They've been big improvers over recent years, and they're continuing that push up the ladder. And then making up the top eight is Gordon, Skipton and Bungaree. And they're those last three teams on 12 points. And they're a game clear of the rest, which includes Carnham, Linton, Belan, Dunstown, Newlyn. And right now, Rokewood Corindap well down in 13th place by comparison to where they've been in recent years. So at the moment, Hepburn and Springbank making the pace, but right on their tails are Learmonth and Daylesford. And one to watch. It'll be interesting to see how far they can get. Neil in the A-grade netball out Central Highlands will be Beaufort, because they're certainly doing all they can to climb the competition.
0: The one that I like is Daylesford. They were dumped out of the league there for a year or two, and Next thing, they're back in it and they're doing well, which is great.
1: Well, they've been the dominant force over the last 2 years, haven't they? Premierships, but they've just had a bit of change in personnel, so not quite that powerhouse that they have been for the last 2 years, but they're still thereabouts, and they'll enjoy another good year.
0: Good on you. Hey, thanks very much there, David, and thanks very much for the racing, which we'll have coming up a little after 8:30 this morning.
1: Thanks, Neil.
0: Good on you. David Brio on The Voice FM on a Saturday morning. Good morning. Let's see that we can catch up with young Raymond. Good morning, Ray.
3: Morning, Neil. Morning, everyone.
0: And just a quick slot there. What about the doggies? Are they getting more injuries than enough?
3: Oh, mate, look, we were going really well in the first, you know, few weeks, and then all of a sudden disaster hit down there at the Cattery against Jaw Mob.
0: Oh, come on.
3: where we come out with a few injuries, which has hurt the last few weeks. But, there's a trickling of players coming back in, in and out of the side at the moment. So had a bit of a win last week. A couple of points against Port Adelaide over in Adelaide, which was a good result. And, of course, Carlton tonight. Rory Lobb back into the side, but Tim English out of the side. So, we sort of seem to get one and lose one and get one and lose one. But, look, we're up against the Blues and they're not having a real good time at the moment. So, look, hopefully tonight we can come away with a win.
0: Well, you've got a fair chance of doing exactly that, haven't you, really?
3: Yeah, that's right, and you've got to keep that ledger on the positive, I think, and, have a win tonight, we'll make it 6-4, and that just keeps us in touch with everything, and, we should be going okay. We'll see what happens, mate.
0: Well, you never know.
3: Yeah. No, that's right.
0: English seems to be the big problem.
3: Sorry, mate?
0: English?
3: Yeah, he does. It's two or three years ago, he had a bit of problem with concussion, and he's out again this week with the same sort of thing. The last few minutes last week, so I've heard. Didn't actually watch the game, but I was over sunning myself in Fiji, mate. So,
0: that's no good.
3: So I missed that game, but yeah, they said in the last couple of minutes, Timmy English went down with concussion, and so that was that wasn't a really good result, and especially when things happen in the dying minutes of the game. He might be out for 1 or 2 weeks, and, we've got to cover that ruck again. So, there's a couple of blokes in there. I'm sure Rory Lobb can jump into the ruck for a little while, and, we sort of miss some blokes down in the back line. But, we'll see how we go tonight against the Blues and, hopefully come away with a bit of a win.
0: English has had a few concussions, though, hasn't he?
3: Over the years, he has. Yeah, look, he's been pretty concussion free the last couple of years. So hopefully, this isn't too major. Look, Libba's probably the one that I sort of worry about. He's concussion there against Geelong, and then they decided that they'll give him a bit of a knee clean out. He had a little bit of something going on in the knee, so they thought, well, while he was out, we'll do that. So look, he might be out for the next couple of weeks as well. So. James O'Donnell's another one with a hamstring, but look, I think next week he should be right to come back in. And of course, I suppose Sammy Darcy out for the season, that really hurt us. He's a sort of a hard man to cover. And, you need that big fella down there in the goals. We were sort of relying on him down there with Aaron Norton, who was having a pretty good year. So, it's key players go down and it's a hard problem to cover them, and that's the same for every club, I guess. And your big blokes go down, and it's trying to get someone in to fill their spot. Neil,
5: how you going, Ray?
3: Yeah, all right, mate. Yeah, yourself?
5: You're not too bad. Hey, I'm just having a look here.
3: Yeah,
5: and your team lost by 12 to Fremantle Dockers. I didn't watch the game. Did you?
3: Yeah, look, had a look at that game. Yeah, that was on Friday night a couple of weeks ago. And, the Dockers seemed to get in front there for a while, and the Dogs had a really good comeback. And, it was a good fight back in that last quarter, and we just couldn't get over the line. But I think that would have given them a bit of confidence you know, to sort of push Fremantle to 12 points, because Freo, they're a damn good side, and, you know, we'll certainly play finals this year. So, look, if you can push up against those good sides, I think even narrow losses and even sneaky wins sort of gives you confidence going into the next week and beyond. So, you know, I think the Fremantle game really helped us because we had a good win against Port Adelaide the following week, you know, over in Adelaide. So, look, we'll take that. An honourable loss, I don't know whether there's such a thing, but, you know, to push Fremantle, you know, to 12 points after they jumped out to 30-something points in front was a fair result, I think.
0: All right then, Ray. Hey, shortened version today, but thanks very much for joining us.
3: Yeah, no, that's all right. Yeah, a better shortened version than no version at all, Neil.
0: That's exactly right. Thank you. We'll catch you again next week.
3: Thanks, fellas. No worries. Thank you.
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9: Good morning, I'm David Cameron. A neo-Nazi organisation has become a designated hate group under new federal laws. White Australia is known by several names, including the National Socialist Network and the European Australian Movement. Anyone involved in the group now risks 15 years in jail. Home Affairs Minister Tony Burke says it can't get around the law by changing names.
10: They've engaged in a series of examples of bigotry, all of which fit with their white supremacist ideology. It's been made clear today that under Australian law, they are now a banned organisation.
9: The six cruise ship passengers exposed to hantavirus have spent their first night in quarantine in Perth. Four Australians, one permanent resident and a New Zealander arrived by plane yesterday and will spend at least 3 weeks in isolation. A doctor and two pilots will also be quarantined. All are said to be symptom-free and in good health. Australians are being encouraged to maintain social connections after new research revealed climate pressures increase isolation. The University of Sydney researchers found many people give up on their social goals due to mental health issues caused by the impacts of extreme weather events. Lead author Dr. Marley Bauer told National Radio News, "The government has a role to play in improving outcomes for climate-impacted Australians.
11: We can do things like create spaces that are climate-safe to socialise in, so cooling hubs in places where we're exposed to extreme heat, where people can come and socialise and spend time and meet other community members. But yeah, on an individual level, it's about not being afraid to reach out and connect to people. People often really appreciate it when you reach out."
9: New South Wales police say international students have been targeted in a scam by fake Chinese government authorities. They say victims are called by fluent Mandarin speakers who pressure people into handing over large sums of money to avoid criminal charges that don't exist. There has been a jump in complaints from Sydney's inner city, south and east. Police say the threats are fake and people should hang up and report the calls. China's President Xi Jinping has accepted an invitation to travel to the United States later this year. The announcement came as US President Donald Trump was on his way home from a two-day summit in Beijing. Speaking to journalists, Mr. Trump says he's not looking for conflict with China over Taiwan's move towards independence, and that he'd soon make a decision on the future of US arms sales to the island. Here's the BBC's Bernd DeBusman.
12: Taiwan's a very important issue to many lawmakers here in Washington. And in the short term, the main issue is there's a $14 billion arms sale that has already been approved by Congress, but which has been repeatedly delayed. Now, ahead of Mr. Trump's visit to Beijing, it was given kind of tremendous weight by Democratic lawmakers and Republican lawmakers, including eight senators who sent President Trump a letter urging him to move ahead with the sale and formally notify President Xi while they were meeting in Beijing.
9: Sport and the Sydney Swans have beaten Collingwood in their AFL clash at the SCG. The final score, 81-75. The Suns defeated Port Adelaide, 98-73. In the A-League women's soccer, Melbourne City will be looking for a grand final win when they host Wellington Phoenix in today's decider. It's Melbourne City's third final in a row after consistently finishing the season on top, but they've missed out on the title in the past two attempts.
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13: So you're choosing which family car to buy, and nothing's more important than safety features to protect the lives of those little cherubs in the back seat. A lapse of concentration on the way back from kinder and you start to drift. In car A, you cross to the next lane. But in car B, the lane keep assist kicks in and prevents a crash. It's an active safety feature estimated to reduce head-on crashes by 22%.

0: Good morning all. How are you? Let's see what the big fella's doing now. And the thing that we understand about him, you know, Griffo, is this. No fish in the hands.
1: Yeah.
0: He always tells us about his fish.
1: Yeah, he does, eh?
0: Yeah. He might be like Rex Hunt, kiss him and throw him back.
1: Yeah, that's right.
0: Yeah.
1: Yep.
0: There you go. Good morning there, big fella.
2: Good morning, Neil. Good morning, Griffo. Thank you very much for your compliments.
0: Yeah.
2: I do kiss them and put them back too if they're too small. I'm not like you, just swallow them whole.
0: Oh, come on. I don't even go fishing.
2: What a beautiful city we live in.
0: We do.
2: This morning, it was that dark I couldn't see to put a worm on the hook. But I'll tell you what, I was watching the red sky and the sun come up. The magnificent morning up at the lake there. The birds were chirping. Just unbelievable. Relaxation time.
0: It is, isn't it?
2: Yeah.
0: The well, bird top, life.
2: Top of the day to all our listeners out there.
0: The ducks up there.
2: Unbelievable.
0: Yeah.
2: Them seagulls.
0: Oh.
2: I haven't got much time for them.
0: No, I haven't either.
2: They're a bit naughty.
0: Yeah.
2: Naughty, you know, and there's a couple of big rooster ones there and they boss cocky all the little ones and everything else, you know. But anyway, it's just nice to be up there in a beautiful place.
0: What have we got today?
2: Well, you know, to all our listeners, good morning. And we've got a few sickies that are on the mend now. Jilly Mead, Rosie Allard and Ruthie Nunn. They're all on the improve, so that's really good. And we've got a lot to get through this morning as well. But we'll talk about that shortly. And to our other regulars too, the two headers, North and South Ballarat, Barry, Mick, Chuck, the gardener at Victoria Bowling Club, Carol and Brian from Victoria House, and then we got the go-go dancers too.
0: Oh, yes. I know somebody who was out with the go-go dancers the other day.
2: Exactly right, and they had a strawberry thick shake with them.
0: Ah.
2: Yeah, it was lovely, and guess where they're off to next?
0: Tell me.
2: Thailand. They're going over there to do a few shows with the Lady Boys. You know the Lady Boys Theatre over there?
0: No.
2: Oh, yeah, they'll be doing a few shows with them. How don't they get around?
0: Yeah.
2: Absolutely unbelievable. Happy travellers, you'd call them, wouldn't you?
0: I'd reckon.
2: Yeah. Now, what have we got now? We've got the Super 6 Series now at Sebas, and that's in its final week this week.
0: And it's always good, isn't it, the Super 6?
2: That is. And there's a fair bit on the good prize money, mate. Yeah, they run a great show down there at Sebas, and it's on Wednesday night. This is the final night, so make sure you get down there and have a look, and you'll see some of the top bowls. In Section 1, the winners receive $1,000 now. Then in Section 2, the runner-up, or Section 1 runner-up's $400, Section 2's $300, Section 3's $200, and Section 4's $100. And this is how they finish in the top division, Sebas Blue from Ballarat North, BMS Red and Gold Diggers. And Division 2, Clunes, Victoria, BMS Black and Combo, whoever they are. In Division 3, or Section 3, Web Connor, City Oval, Bunnyong Gold and Sebas Gold. And Section 4, Bunnyong Green, Ballarat, Sebas Windaree and Mount Xavier. I'll be getting down there Wednesday night to have a look at this, mate. This should be a great final series. So it's worth $3,000 overall. So it's good prize money there for people to...
0: It is really good prize money.
2: Oh, yeah. Terrific. And it's run really well, you know. So the final draws, we've done all that. So we'll know who they are on... no, we won't. It's Sebas Blue, Ballarat North, BMS Red and Gold Diggers. They're in Section 1, so they'll be playing off of the big money. Section 2 is Clunes, Victoria, BMS Black and the Combo. They're playing off for second. Yeah, so just get down there, have a good look. You'll see some great bowls. And
0: you've got the Gold Diggers out there.
2: Yeah, that's the junior.
0: Yeah, I know. I know who they are.
2: They shook a few up during the series, mate.
0: Well, that means that they're...

0: serious bowlers.
1: Oh, you're going really well. Yeah. Our indoor bowls, we had week four last week, and I didn't play because we had a bye in Division 2.
0: How could you do that?
1: Oh, it's pretty easy. I'm going to see Robert Ong about it to see what's going on. But anyway, we'll work through that. It was all right to have a bit of a rest. We went and seen one of our other sides play. So all's going well with the indoor. We'll have Robert in shortly. He can go through it with us, and I'll get Scotty to send me the ladders and whatever, and we can probably put them on next week. Now, we've got the Murrumburra Castlemaine Footy League, Neil.
0: Yes.
1: Yeah, we've got round six today, and we've got Denali playing Lexton at Denali. Murrumburra Giants and playing Natty Bialaba at Murrumburra. Talbot are playing Avoca at Talbot. You'll be pleased to hear Campbell's Creek won their first game.
0: Oh, I am pleased.
1: Unbelievable, wasn't it?
0: Because they haven't had a win since Adam was a pup.
1: Well, that's true.
0: Yeah. Oh, no, that's good stuff.
1: Yeah, and who else have we got here? Trentham are playing Maldon at Trentham. Campbell's Creek at home to Navarre. They might get two in a row, mate. And then you've got Harcourt playing Carisbrook. That should be a great game too. So I'll just get the ladder for you, if I can. Turn on your microphone, or turn it up, mate. Can't hear me.
2: What's the matter with you people? Here we go, I've got the ladder for you. I think I have anyway. Here we go. Carisbrook's on top, sharing the league with Harcourt. So they play each other today, Neil. Should be terrific. Trentham's third on 16. Oh, sorry, the top two are on 20. Trentham on 16. Newstead on 16. Talbot on 12. Navarre on 12. Murrumburra Giants, a big improver this year. They're going along all right. They're on 8.
0: But they should be going all right because they're two clubs.
2: Yeah, but they've been down and out for a little while. So, you know, it's good to see them win a couple of games and that. Maldon on 8. Denali on 8. Campbell's Creek on 8, Neil. So that's good. They must have had a bye and a win. So that sets them up. Lexton on 4. Avoca on 4. And Natty Bialaba on 4. So all goes well for today's round. Some great games there, and no doubt the Carisbrook game will be the game of the round in Harcourt, at Harcourt.
0: I think it's really a shame that places like Murrumburra and Castlemaine really struggle, because their Castlemaine team's struggling in the Bendigo League and that.
2: Yeah, well, it's pretty hard league.
0: Well, I'm not so sure. Gisborne's in with Ballarat. Next year.
2: Gisborne's always been sort of strong down that way.
0: That's right.
2: Yeah.
0: So, but I just saying it that, look, two big places or big-ish places.
2: Yep.
0: And they struggle.
2: Oh, yeah, but they all have a turn, don't they? Like, and it's getting harder and harder. Like, I know there the other week, my young bloke coach is out in that league and whatever, and I get to see a few of the sides playing and that, and you know, he had his side, so he's a coach in a reserve side out there, and he had his side pilfered, you know, because of injuries to their senior players. Four or five players come out of his side and they were unbeaten until then, and yeah, it made a difference. It was a 10-goal turnaround, you know.
0: Yeah,
2: and that's how much a difference makes to a little country club and whatever. And yeah, but the crowds, they're unbelievable out there. I was talking to someone that was at a Ballarat game last week. I said, was there many there? And they said, oh, yeah, there was a few and whatever. But, you know, them country dudes, the cars are right around the ground and the canteens, you got to wait 20 minutes to get a pie, you know, and all this sort of thing. And I should be given, you know, priority and go straight to the front of the queue because I know I've got a lot to cover sports-wise and what out there, but no, they keep me at the end of the queue, mate.
0: Oh, so they should.
2: All tongue hanging out and the belly rumbling. But anyway, we'll get there. What else is on the agenda?
0: I don't know.
2: Yeah? Nothing to talk about to me?
0: Not to you.
2: What about the Storm? They had a win.
0: Yeah, well, Griffo knows all about the Storm, don't you?
3: WT, Kevin.
2: Yeah, well, give us a rundown, Griff.
3: Since you asked, mate, I went to Rugby League on, when was that? That was last Sunday.
2: Yeah, saw Bananas in Pyjamas.
3: Yeah.
2: Yes.
3: Yeah, saw Splits actually, so.
2: Splits, was it? I was close.
3: Yep.
2: I was close, Neil.
3: Yeah.
2: Bananas in Pyjamas was not them, it's Splits.
0: Yeah. Well, they can't use that theme, you see. You'd have to pay for
2: it. Oh, yeah, franchise.
0: Yeah.
2: Franchise, of course.
3: Yeah, it was pre-half-time entertainment there, Kevin. So, went and saw Melbourne and arrived there with 1 minute to go in the first half.
2: Yep.
3: And the Storm were leading 22-4. When I got there, someone brought me a beer, so we had that and sat down, yeah.
2: Reporting on the game, drinking.
0: Yeah.
2: I wouldn't have opened my gate about that, Griff. I would have kept that quiet.
3: Yep. So I kept I focused on one particular player from the West Tigers.
2: Yeah.
3: Kept my eye on him all game. He was organising and pointing and... So did that and Storm ended up winning 44-16.
2: Is that their first win for the year?
0: No, it's about three, isn't it?
3: Yeah.
2: Oh, I thought they hadn't won a game.
0: No, yeah, they have.
2: Oh, right. Yeah.
0: But Bellamy, he's...
2: He's not travelling too good either.
0: No, I think this will be his last year.
2: Yeah, and the bloke from the Panthers, he's given it away.
3: Yeah.
2: What's his name? The father and son.
3: Ivan Cleary.
2: Yeah, Cleary. Geez, he's been enormous for them, hasn't he? There's a bit of a flip of the coin now whether the son will stay because he's out of contract and he'd be offered real big money, I would say.
0: Yeah, which is sort of strange, isn't it?
2: Oh, yeah, but, you know, geez, they give the club good service. How many premierships they won in that?
3: What are they? They've five.
2: Yeah, it'd have to be.
3: Yeah.
2: Yeah, what a phenomenal run they've had. A bit like, you know, in the old days when Brisbane won three in a row and all that sort of thing, wasn't it?
0: Well, Collingwood back in the late 20s.
2: Well, talk about Collingwood, they might be a bit better than I thought they were.
0: Do you reckon?
2: Yeah, I thought they were going to win last night there for a while.
0: Yeah, well, I did.
2: They started off like a house on fire.
0: They did.
2: They took it right up to Sydney.
0: Yeah, but it's a 100-minute game.
2: Yeah, it is a 100-minute game, but I tell you what, they had a few injuries out and what have you. Yeah, you know, put a couple of good players back in there and they look all right, wouldn't they?
0: Well, perhaps if... Pendlebury was playing, they might have managed to win.
2: Yeah, sort of.
0: Yeah, but he's looking at the $1 million.
2: They're not tanking, are they?
0: No, it's not
2: realising their list is getting a bit old.
0: No, they're not tanking. I don't know. I just think, personally, I think Scott Pendlebury should be playing in the games, not worrying about his... breaking the record.
2: Well, I don't think it's him, Neil. I think he's been nursed.
0: I don't know.
2: If they do happen to make the finals, they should finish about from 6 to 10. Oh,
0: they'll be there.
2: They just should be finished up there somewhere. Well, Pembury will play every week then. And, you know, like Geelong do it too. They nurture their older players and that sort of thing.
0: All the time.
2: Yeah. So why are you singling Collingwood out saying that they're different, that Pembury shouldn't be nurtured?
0: Well,
2: like you don't mind it happening down there at the Cattery.
0: Oh, yeah, but...
2: Or the Dim Sim Factory, whatever you like to call it.
0: Well, yeah, but they manage players and they have like...
2: Well, that's all Collingwood are doing, Neil.
0: Well...
2: Have a bit of vision, a bit of compassion.
0: I've got no compassion.
2: It's not all about Geelong, you know.
0: Isn't it?
2: No, it's not.
0: Oh.
2: But I'm pleased they won the other night because I could take the ropes off my furniture and that all the legs are still on the couch and... The TV's still going, you know, so everything's sweet there.
0: You loved it, didn't you? Just the fact that Geelong were doing so well.
2: Well, they surprised me how well they did. I thought Brisbane would take it up to them a bit better than what they did, but that Scott, he's a mastermind. What's his name, that big bloke sent half back for Brisbane?
0: Ollie... I know you mean.
2: You know, the big skinny bloke?
0: Harris Andrews.
2: Yeah, Harris Scarf, I call him. Yeah, that's him. Normally runs across that half-back line and just controls the whole back line.
0: Yeah.
2: Well, they led him to the boundary line and just fed their little blokes and everything else, and it was a smart move. And I thought about this weeks ago. I thought, why do they keep kicking it to these jokers? Like, they know they're going to mark the ball and everything else. Why isn't the other fellas leading them away, you know, because they're picking up the key forwards and everything else, and use your pygmies and everything else that are around the ground. And that little bloke from Geelong, that seven, what's his name?
0: Sean Manor.
2: Manor, geez, didn't he put on a show?
0: Do you know that he...
2: Is he Irish?
0: No.
2: He's not?
0: No, no.
2: Well, I thought he was.
0: He comes from Albury, actually.
2: Does he?
0: Yeah. He actually been at Richmond, yeah. Couldn't get a game.
2: Yep.
0: He went somewhere else, couldn't get a game. And so he went out to Werribee. He kicked seven goals for Werribee in the grand final.
2: Yeah.
0: And Geelong had him.
2: So is this just a natural progression with his football? He got better and better? Each move he made, probably thinking it's his last chance.
0: Perhaps that was the case.
2: Yeah.
0: But he came in and he was only playing in the Magoos for a couple of weeks and he was in the first.
2: Yeah.
0: Ready-made footballer.
2: Yeah, yeah. It's funny.
0: Nobody wanted him.
2: Funny how some people...
0: His bargain basement price.
2: Funny how some people can see it and others it just goes straight over their head, doesn't it, you know?
0: Well, you have a look at... We must finish up in a sec.
2: Oh, no, I was just starting to get into this.
0: Yeah, but you have a look at it. Some people, the higher the level, the better they become.
2: Yep.
0: Because their concentration is better.
2: No different to bowls. You yeah. play at the top level of bowls, it makes you play better.
0: That's right.
2: Your concentration span is 100% better. Everything you do, you're watching the other blokes, you're watching the line, you're watching everything, right? Because it requires you and your attention. If you want to stay in this side at the top level, this is what you must do. Now, if you're not prepared to do that, move aside because there's 10 more lining up to do it for you.
0: And they can do it.
2: And if you
0: want to
2: hold your spot, the concentration level, the line, the weight, everything. And that's why you put the hours of practice in and all the other stuff as well. And it's the same in any sport. The more you contribute, the more you get out of it.
0: There's going to be a doco on Scott Pendlebury.
2: Yep.
0: But they were showing excerpts of it. Last night.
2: Yep.
0: Did you see any of that there of Scott Pendlebury going out in his ice bath and then walking around on the cold lawn
2: yeah.
0: to get his toes sort of right?
2: Yeah.
0: All those sort of things.
2: Oh, they're unbelievable
0: they
2: do.
0: That's why he's good.
2: They go through a lot and people don't know about it.
0: But that's why he's good.
2: Yep.
0: This is at 6 o'clock in the morning.
2: Oh, exactly.
0: Yeah. You can imagine there wouldn't be too much dew on
2: that. We only see the other side of it, all the glory side of it and everything
0: that's
2: else.
0: That's right.
2: And the making of kings and all that sort of thing. We don't see the hard work that's gone in behind the scenes to these blokes. And that's why they're deserving of all they can get.
0: That's right.
2: They are the theatre. They are the show.
0: They are. All right then, thanks there, Kevy.
2: Am I getting the flick?
0: Out the gate you go.
2: Just starting to get wound up.
0: Frisk him as he goes out there.
2: That Griff got more time
0: Griff?
2: Than me today.
3: Is he
2: trying to cut me out, Neil?
3: I tell you something, Kevin?
2: Yes, you can, Griff.
3: When I heard of Ivan Cleary
2: moving on,
3: that I was shocked.
2: Did you try and get him at Brisbane?
3: Nah.
2: Oh, they need someone up there.
0: They do, don't they?
2: Oh yeah.
0: All right, we'll take a break.
2: It's Huru to the Guru. Thank you, Neil.

0: Hi and a happy good day. Great to have your company on this Saturday morning. Now, of course, Griffo's with us. You know how much he loves his rugby league. I'm not sure whether he likes rugby league more than the other rugby union. I'm not sure whether he likes which the most, but boy, he's a fount of knowledge. What have you got for us? Who's playing whom this week?
1: Manly Seagulls versus Brisbane Broncos. South Sydney Rabbitohs versus Cronulla Sharks. I'm going to go to South Sydney because they're doing well.
0: All right. Sounds...
1: Manly Seagulls versus Broncos. I'll go Brisbane Broncos.
0: Right. That's because you're barrack for them.
1: Yes.
0: Ah, see, we all know they're Griff.
1: St. George Illawarra Dragons versus Newcastle Knights. I'll go St. George Illawarra Dragon because they're playing at home.
0: Right, well, that's a good reason, isn't it? Home ground advantage is pretty good at times, isn't it?
1: Yes. Okay, Neil. North Queensland Cowboys versus Parramatta Eels. I'll go Parramatta Eels because they're playing away. Sydney City Roosters versus Gold Coast Titans. I'll go Sydney City Roosters.
0: Ah, the Roosters went all right last week, didn't they?
1: Yes, because my mum goes for them.
0: Ah, right. Well, that's fair enough.
1: Yes.
0: Yeah, all right. So if she goes for them, they must be good.
1: Yes.
0: Right, the next game there, Griffo.
1: Redcliffe Dolphins versus Canterbury Bulldogs. I'll go Canterbury Bulldogs because they're a team that I like.
0: Okay.
1: I've got Penrith Panthers versus Manly Seagulls. I'll go Penrith Panthers because they've won five in a row.
0: Well, that's a pretty good reason, isn't it? Because they seem to be a top team. Okay.
1: Cronulla Sharks versus West Tigers. I'll go West Tigers because they got Jerome Luai in their team.
0: Is he that good?
1: Yeah, he's good.
0: Right, so he's one of the stars of the comp, is he?
1: Yes, he is. Newcastle Knights versus South Sydney Rabbitohs. I'll go Newcastle Knights because they're playing at home. Sydney City Roosters versus Brisbane Broncos. I'll go Brisbane Broncos because they're my favourite team. Parramatta Eels versus New Zealand Warriors. I'll go Parramatta Eels. Gold Coast Titans versus Canberra Raiders. I'll go Canberra Raiders.
0: In the rugby league?
1: Redcliffe Dolphins versus Melbourne Storm. I'll go Redcliffe Dolphins.
0: Right, you don't think the Storm can get up?
1: No, they're playing at Suncorp.
0: Okay. So that'll be a pretty big ask.
1: Yes.
0: Okay.
1: Canterbury Bulldogs versus North Queensland Cowboys. I'll go North Queensland Cowboys.
0: And so why are the Cowboys going to win?
1: Because they're playing away.
0: Right. Though I thought that would be a disadvantage.
1: No, maybe playing away might help them, so I'm going for them.
0: All right. That's an amazing stat that you've got there, mister.
1: Thanks.
0: Hey.
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0: Good morning all. Lovely to have you along on this Saturday morning. And of course, we're on just about the home run of the sports show this morning. Thanks for joining us. Started off at 7 o'clock and still going. And we need to look at the weather and the Bureau Meteorology is telling us for today, my friends, that we are looking at a day
5: of 11 degrees to start with, and it's already up there on 14, and we're looking at 17 today. For tomorrow, we've got rain and cloudy day. Start the day at 10 degrees, up to 15 we'll go. And on Monday, looking at 7 degrees, up to 15 we'll go. And 7 degrees, up to 13. On Tuesday, a little bit of sunshine will be peeping through there, through the clouds. 6 we start at on Wednesday, and make our way through to 14 degrees. This is the Saturday Morning Sports Show. Good morning, my friends. Great to have your company around the sporting table today. How good is it to have your company? And it's always good, isn't it, to be with you on a Saturday morning.

0: on this Saturday morning. Let's say a very good morning to our racing guru. Well, that's what we call him. He's a little bit more polished than that. He sort of jumps around at me saying things like that. But very good morning there to David Brio. How are you?
1: Yeah, good morning again, Neil, and you've had a big show so far.
0: Yeah, amazing. And there's a lot of things to talk about in sport this week.
1: Yeah, there's been plenty on. Always is, if you dig deep, the deeper you look into it, there's always something on from left field, if you like, as well as our regular sport. So, yeah, plenty of content as usual for our Saturday morning show.
0: Yes, exactly that. All right, the racing today down at
1: Flemington it is, at headquarters. So
0: it's a great, since I went down to there first, gee, it's changed.
1: It certainly has. I mean, I went to, while I was working, I went to quite a number, particularly during the noughties, quite a few Melbourne Cup.
0: Yeah.
1: It just changed all the time. And you know, it's just always evolving, those facilities. And they're only used to their capacity, you know, a handful of days a year. But they're certainly world class. And Flemington, of course, is the number one. Although it's going to be very interesting to see the progress and of the Valley as that takes place. That's going to probably take over as the number one mantle, which is natural when it's going to be the newest and potentially the biggest. So looking forward to that development as that takes growth, Neil.
0: Oh, I'd reckon so. I've never been to the Valley, have Caulfield, have out at Sandown I've been, but yeah.
1: Yeah, well, it's a completely different feel at Moonee Valley to the other tracks. You know, it's tighter, it's smaller, it's got that more intimate feeling. And it's going to be, I'm sure it's going to retain that with the new setup, because they're changing the angle of things. And it's just going to be, well, it'll be world class. There's no doubt about that. So looking forward to that over the next few years as that develops. They've knocked it down very quickly, but it's going to take longer for the new facilities to rise from the dust.
0: Yeah, exactly. All right, let's pick a winner of four.
1: All right, let's have a quick look across several meetings across the weekend. And we'll go to Flemington first, Neil, and we'll go straight to the opening race on the card. It's a big program, as always, on a Saturday. Nine races. The first race is to be run at 11:55. Of course, the nights are closing in every day, aren't they? Getting a little bit darker, a little bit earlier. So they get that earlier start, 5:12. And my first best bet of the day at Flemington in the opener is number one, Resonant, for the Hayes stable. It's for the two-year-olds, this race. And it's had the one start, not a lot of race experience in this race. There's a few that have been to the races, but this bloke went to the races, finished second, and I think with that race experience, even with a wide-ish barrier, that shouldn't be too much of a problem on the wide open spaces. Luke Nolan takes a ride, and I think number one in race one can get us off to a winning start. Probably the pick of the day is race four, number seven, Concord Connie. Now, if anyone's followed the form of this three-year-old filly, I tell you what, her last race was an absolute eye-catcher. She caught the eye of everyone that saw the race. She came from basically last and stormed away. And it had to be seen to be believed. She carries the number seven saddle cloth. She's trained at Pakenham by Charlotte Littlefield. She's had just the three starts to two wins, and she's bred and raced by Yabby Dam Farms, which is better known for their harness racing exploits here out at Cardigan. But this is over a number of years now, they've been venturing into the thoroughbred world, and this looks like being the pick of the crop so far. So they've got a part ownership, and they also bred this one. So Concord Connie, she could be anything, and I think she's probably the bet of the day at Flemington. Race four, number seven, going for three wins in a row. Let's go to Scone now, New South Wales, Neil, for our next selection. Race nine, number nine, Surfing Around. So we'll go straight to that. Got to have a little bit of patience at Scone, but race nine, number nine. And at Morphettville Parks in South Australia, race five, number seven, Snelly Gaster for the Jolly Stable. Consistent. Three starts for a win, second and third. This campaign, a winner first up and a last start second. Very hard to beat here. So that's Morphettville Parks, race five, number seven. Now, there's not a lot happening on the home front from a Ballarat point of view at the moment, Neil. Only a relatively small representation at Flemington at the weekend. But there's some horses that are worth having a look at. And I think the best of the Ballarat runners worth a little bit of an interest without delving in too heavily is in race two. It's the top weight in race two. Different Gravy, great name. Henry Dwyer is the trainer. It's had two starts this campaign for last start fourth, so an improved fourth last preparation. It won three out of four starts. It's drawn wide. That's always the question mark. But it's a big field, so even drawing a gate 12 initially, that's it's still middle of the pack. So I think it will give you a good each way run for your money. So as far as the Ballarat interests go, if you want to tip your toe in the water, race two, number one. That fourth, by the way, that's coming off was the Port Adelaide Guinea, so a good quality race in South Australia. Out of interest, Henry Dwyer also has License to Excite, which is one of its last two, running at Morphettville Park. So could be a good day for the Ballarat stable of Henry Dwyer with those couple. So we've got Different Gravy at Flemington and Morphettville at Morphettville Parks. We've got License to Excite. So they're the ones I like. Going forward, where's racing coming up, Neil? We've got a big jumps day at Castleton on Sunday tomorrow. Three jumps races. It's Castleton Cup Day, so that'll draw a lot of interest. And also we've got races at Stawell and Horsham this week, which is pretty unusual to have two tracks so close together racing on consecutive days. So the two Wimmera circuits, Stawell and Horsham, race Monday, Tuesday, and there will be a lot of Ballarat interest there. So that's how I see the racing, Neil. As far as the jumps racing at Castleton going, of course, we've had the May Carnival at Warrnambool, big success, which we spoke about last week. And it's only May, but I know there will be already thoughts in the minds of many trainers and owners of jumpers that they'll be looking forward to August when Ballarat, of course, hosts the Grand National Steeplechase All Jumps Day. But that's a long way down the track. We've got a whole football season, if you like, ahead of us before all that. But these are the horses that you keep an eye on early in the jumping season at this point, because they may be the ones to follow down the track in August in Ballarat. So that's how I see the racing scene at the moment, Neil. Just always remember, of course, when you're having a punt, you're probably going to lose more than you win. But, yeah, plenty on for those racing enthusiasts, even if you just want to sit back and enjoy the racing for racing sake.
0: Yep, that's something that I like, is just watching. I love the horses. Anyway, thanks very much for joining us this morning with the footy. Thank you very much for your racing, and we'll catch you back next Saturday morning, and we will follow what you've selected today.
1: Thanks, Neil.
0: Now, as we move into the AFL games held on Thursday night and Friday night, let's have a look at the scores. It was Geelong 17-15, 118, defeating the Brisbane Lions 10-16, 76. Up at the SCG last night, we saw an enthralling game where the Sydney Swans defeated Collingwood 11-15, 81. To Collingwood, 10-15-75, in front of a crowd of 40,000. And, of course, the Gold Coast defeated Port Adelaide up at the top end. It wasn't close. Well, Jimmy, we've done the three games. Now we just need to get your tips, and we're all there for this week's AFL footy. And we'll kick off with the first, it's the fourth game, isn't it? Which is Adelaide and North Melbourne. It's over there at the Adelaide Oval.
2: Yeah, it's always hard because North Melbourne have been in incredible form. I do think Adelaide win at home, but I think it's going to be a very close contest.
0: So do I. It wouldn't surprise me one jot to see North Melbourne get up and win. They're playing to pretty good structure at the moment, aren't they?
2: They are. And, I mean, their youngsters are starting to shine as well, which is, you know, quite scary for the future.
0: It is. It is. You're dead right there. The next game to have a look at is the Twilight game. It's Melbourne and Hawthorn.
2: Yeah, I mean, both teams are great. Melbourne currently 6-3, but I do think Hawthorn just have the better team going into the game, unfortunately.
0: Yes, you're right. Well, it's Hawthorn who are sitting in three, you know.
2: Yeah, I mean, that's true, but, you know, Melbourne have a 6 wins, 3 losses, and I feel like they could be, like, if they didn't lose to Essendon, they are sitting third, but...
0: Yeah, I get what you're saying.
2: They're a very good side, just a couple of unlucky moments in there.
0: Oh, I think that Stephen King's proving to be a good coach.
2: Yeah, I mean, he's clearly changed the way the boys play and is doing amazingly.
0: Yeah, exactly. Well, I'll be going for the Hawks. I reckon they're a good side.
2: Yeah, I reckon they are too. I mean, they're going to be playing without Gunston, who is
0: playing like he's
2: 18 again.
0: Yeah.
2: But, I mean, yeah, I do think Hawthorn just have a bit more firepower in their team.
0: Righto, next game. It's the night game, 7:35, down there at the Docklands. We've got Carlton and the Doggies. Will Carlton bounce back after the strange happenings out there at Princes Park?
2: I always feel like a new coach always guarantees a win. I think the Doggies will pull through, but I feel like Carlton will come in with a new brand of football that will be very exciting for people to watch.
0: Yes, although I'm not sure what Josh Fraser will do because he's been in the system with Carlton for some time. There again was Michael Voss a little bit too dogmatic on the players, I wonder. But you've got Josh Fraser, who was a premiership player, so he would have a few clues to it. And, of course, Carlton have got some good players too, the likes of Patrick Cripps. He's going well. So, yeah, oh, I don't know. You've got Mackay in the forward line, Wittering down back. So you've got the good players there for Carlton. But, boy, they've let themselves down, haven't they?
2: They have. And, I mean, it's a terrible spot to be in, but I feel like this change was going to happen at some point.
0: Yeah, you're right there. All right, into the next lot of games on Sunday. It's Essendon and Fremantle at the G. Can Essendon really show what they can do, or are they just going to be lame duck? I reckon that Brad Scott's a good coach. That's my opinion of him. So can he lift them? Or are they liftable? Or should they shovel some of them out of the door?
2: I don't know. I feel like last week they played a pretty good game of footy. I think it was a lot closer than what people thought. I do think Fremantle, though, are flag favourites at this point. I think they look too good to lose to Essendon, whether it's at home or away. So
0: yes, I can only agree. They are my flag favourites, Fremantle. And the Saints at Richmond, I can't see Richmond getting up and winning, but the Saints aren't going all that well either, you know, because...
2: Yeah, I can only agree. I feel like Saints could easily lose this game, but it won't be because of Richmond playing good footy. I think just simple mistakes made by St Kilda will cost them. I do think St Kilda win, but respectfully, if Richmond are going to win a second game this year, this is definitely the game to do so.
0: I think you're probably right. I don't know. You go and buy all these players and it doesn't do you any good. I can't understand it.
2: Yeah, I agree. I feel like, I don't know, you try and stack up for a flag and you're finishing, you're 11th at the moment? Kind of crazy.
0: Yeah, I can only agree with you. All right, over there at the Perth Oval, we've got the West Coast Eagles at GWS.
2: I mean, if West Coast win this game, then I don't know, I feel like they're cheating or something. I feel like GWS should win by about 60 points. It shouldn't even be a close contest whatsoever.
0: But I don't regard GWS as a good side.
2: Well, there's GWS good sides and then there's West Coast bad sides. And I feel like West Coast not being great this year will really, you know, they'll struggle to compete at this stage.
0: All right. I get what you're saying. All right. Thanks there, Jimmy. That's the AFL footy. And we'll have you back very soon for your final word.
2: Sounds good.
0: All right then, Grippo, let's have a look at the women's state of origin rugby.
3: I've got New South Wales Blues versus Queensland Maroons. I'll go New South Wales Blues.
0: So when are those games starting again?
3: Yeah, what do they call them? New State of Origin.
0: Yeah.
3: Yeah, women's.
0: Oh, it's the women's, is it?
3: Yeah.
0: Okay. Yeah, which is, they draw a reasonable crowd, don't they?
3: Yeah, they do.
0: I mean, the State of Origin game, whether it be men or women.
3: Yeah.
0: Hmm. All right, and that'd be about it there, is it?
3: Yes, that's it, Neil.
0: All right, thanks for joining us this morning. You've got more sport with us. Don't go away there, Griff, will you?
3: Thanks, Neil.
0: On the Voice FM on a Saturday morning, I tell you what, it's the big fella with us. Good morning there, Kev, for the final time today. Good morning. It's great to have your company. And, of course, oh, boy, what have we got to say there?
4: Well, I'll start off with Fossey, mate, you know, in the Last Supper.
0: Well, Carlton, it was.
4: Well, Carlton took him out for dinner and what have you, and he never heard all the things he thought he might have heard. So he put the warning lights up straight away and he thought to himself, well, something's going on here. And he's put two and two together, being a very smart man like he is, and he realised that the golden bullet was coming his way, and he thought he'd get in first, Neil. And
0: well, he doesn't look so bad if he's walked the plank, does he? And he says, well, I'm out of here. It's better than being sacked.
4: Especially when you know that the plank's got all splinters in it. Yeah. So anyway, Vossi done that, and I thought he'd done a great job, and he was very gracious in the way that he left the club. He had nothing but admiration and respect for him, as he's done in the past, in his whole football career, I think. To me, I hold him up there, right up there with the best of them, football-wise. Coach-wise, no, I don't agree with him being a good coach and everything else. But at the same time, it was a Carlton club that appointed him and they thought they had a good man at the time. They give him 5 years and nothing sort of happened. But anyway, it's all over now and Bossy's going to go into a new part of his life and I hope he does well. He's admired not only by his peers but by everybody in the football community and a job well done, Michael Voss.
0: Exactly there because, yeah, he is a good coach but he's just not quite got the game style that he needs to win games in the AFL at the moment.
4: I agree with that. Then we get on to Alistair Clarkson and talking about players and the protection of them in the workplace and what have you. And it was good to hear Clarkson come out and talk about Brayshaw and people like this that have been injured in a, you know, a dramatic way. Like, it changes their lives all, you know, forever. If, whether it cuts them short or not, I'm not sure. But it certainly wouldn't be a pleasant thing to live with what these blokes go through. And I don't think the AFL's done the right thing by the players in this respect. When you go to work, you expect to be looked after and everything else if you get hurt. And they're even more than certainly hurt. And there's not only him, Neil.
0: No.
4: There's plenty of other players running around with 2, 3, 4, 5 concussions and that. You start worrying about your well-being and everything then. I appreciate that, you know, they played really well. It only lasts for a short time, though. The rest of us are just normal workers and whatever. You have a whole lifetime to go to work. These blokes don't. If they don't do something with themselves prior to or during their football careers, set themselves up well with good managers, have a business or be able to invest their money in a right and proper way to look after their futures down the track. How many of them you see with holes in their pockets and they've got nothing, mate? You know, and I think it's very important that the AFL looks after them, has a good pension fund for them and everything. And, you know, because they are the entertainers of the game.
0: Certainly are.
4: If we haven't got them, we can't watch them.
0: No, you're certainly right there, Kev. I could only agree with you, mate. And the thing is that the right man spoke about it. That's the point. It's not a newbie coach or one of the just also ran coaches. Alistair Clarkson, he's got the runs on the board.
4: And I also think he's been in a position, like I heard him, his interview on TV there one night, where he was nearly broke himself. I don't mean financially, I mean physically. he was on a downward spiral and everything else, and he had to get out. That was when he finished at Hawthorn. If he hadn't have got out, Neil, he'd probably have a nervous breakdown and everything. That's how much pressure's on these people.
0: And sometimes the club brings the pressure on the coach and the players.
4: Oh, exactly, because the club knows the results. It's a business. It's a very big multi-million-dollar business, every club now. And if they're not getting results, they lose support, they lose sponsorship and everything else. And that's why the pressure comes to the coaches and to the players.
0: Wowee, that's a big, long final word there. But, boy, it is good. It hit a couple of good spots there, big fella.
4: Oh, well, it come from the heart. And when you come from the heart, it's easy to talk about.
0: Certainly is. It is Huru now to the Guru.
4: It is Huru to the Guru, and have a great weekend in sport and everyone.
0: Good on you. Thanks very much there, Kev. Thanks very much there to Kevin. Now, Jimmy J, let's have a look at your final word for today.
5: Yeah, well, I mean, we've had a bit of a break from F1. A couple of weeks ago, we had the Miami Grand Prix, but we are officially back to regularly scheduled Formula 1. Obviously, with the wars and stuff happening, they did have to cancel two of the races, but we are back. Canada is right around the corner, and it's going to be good. It's going to be good to, you know, fortnightly races again. It's going to be great.
0: So how does Oscar Piastri go?
5: He's been doing all right. He's two starts, two podiums, a lot better than what people thought, to be honest, after a horrific start to the races with two did not start for his name. He's managed to pull it back a bit. He's showing good form like he did last year. Unfortunately, the car is letting him down a little bit, but, I mean, he is still doing absolutely amazing.
0: Yes, he is, and just showing you what a driver he is, which is rather good, isn't it?
5: Yeah, it is.
0: Yeah. All right, then. Hey, thanks very much there, Jimmy.
5: All right.
0: Good on you.
5: All good.
0: Thank you very much for joining us this morning. Coming up, we've got plenty of great listening on The Voice FM on this Saturday morning. All right, then, let's finish it off with a bit of EPL there, Griffo.
6: Okay, Neil, English Premier League match week 36. Liverpool 1, Chelsea 1, Brighton 3, Wolves 0, Fulham 0, Bournemouth 1. Sunderland 0, Man United 0, Man City 3, Brentford 0, Burnley 2, Aston Villa 2, Crystal Palace 2, Everton 2, Nottingham Forest 1, Newcastle United 1, West Ham 0, Arsenal 1.
0: Well, you shouldn't have told me that.
6: Yeah, thanks, Neil.
0: You loved it, didn't you?
6: Tottenham Hotspur 1, Leeds United 1, Man City 3, Crystal Palace 0.
0: And as quick as a flash, you're out the gate. Well, I'll tell you what, we are just about out the gate too, aren't we? The Saturday Morning Sports Show. To all of our friends who are regular listeners, thanks very much for joining us again this morning. And, of course, to those who are just starting off to listen, thank you for being a part of our Saturday morning. And we do hope that you've enjoyed our Saturday morning sports show. We shall have a quick flick at the weather because it's good to know what we have to wear or not wear when it comes to going to the footy or netball. I love going to the footy and the netball here in Ballarat. It's good. So we'll have a quick flick at the weather, said he. Today's weather, it's going to be cloudy and we'll make it up to 17 degrees after an overnight low of 11. We're sitting on 14 degrees. This is the Voice FM on this Saturday morning. Do hope that you've enjoyed our get together, and we'll catch you again next week. Bye.

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1: Hello and welcome to Real World Gardener. I'm Marianne. Thank you for joining me. Great to have your company. What's on the show today? Well, I'm talking with Steve Falcioni about making moss poles. Then we're growing perpetual spinach in Vegetable Heroes. Then garden jobs for the weekend with Steve McLean.
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1: You probably have heard about vertical gardens and wondered if that's something that you could get into, particularly for all those trailing or climbing plants that often are classified as indoor plants. Well, there's hanging baskets of all types, but there's also another way to accommodate these tropical climbing plants. Let's find out the answers. It's time for the Real World Gardener Plant Doctor segment, and on the line I've got Steve Falcioni, who's from Eco Organic Garden. Welcome to the show, Steve.
2: Hey, Marianne. Thanks for having me back.
1: I'm really glad to have you back. It's been a while, and today I just happened to see that on your Instagram you had a post of some amazing-looking moss poles, so I thought it would be good to talk about how to do them. Because I'm sure people would love to know how to grow things up moss poles. Very convenient way of growing climbing things like hoyas, for example.
2: Yeah. All right. So you don't need much. Like, there's only a few sort of basic items that you need. But one is some kind of wire mesh. So that's going to form the structure of the pole. So for listeners who may never have seen them, they're basically cylinders, like tall, thin cylinders. And I use the wire mesh to form the outer sort of shape or the outer cage and then fill it with sphagnum moss. So that's the sort of, I guess, the big picture.
1: How tall are they?
2: So the wire that I use, it's 90 centimetres in length, I guess, the big picture.
1: How tall are they?
2: So the wire that I use, it's 90 centimetres in length or in height,

0: in plastic. So it gives you the strength of the wire itself, and then the plastic coating means it won't rust, which is important. And then as an idea, that the mesh, the spacing of the grid in the mesh, it's about a 1 centimeter distance between like each little square. Does that make sense?
1: Yeah, it certainly does. I was just about to ask, what about the gauge? Do you happen to know?
0: The gauge, gosh, we're getting very serious now. I don't think it tells you. What, oh, here we go. I'm just looking. It's 1 millimeter.
1: Ah, right.
0: So it's quite fine, but because it's a mesh rather than just plain wire on its own, it gets strength from the crisscrossing, like the squares that it makes. So it's quite sturdy.
1: Okay. You're right. It does sound quite fine, but it's also, if it's plastic coated, it's quite. Now, how did you know how to make the cylinder the right size for the pot? Did the plant decide it for you, or?
0: No. I mean, ultimately, I don't think the plant is going to be too precious about making sure you get it exactly right. But what I did was I found a guy online who had like a YouTube tutorial, and I just copied what he was doing, because he had been trialing it over a couple of years and found that the size that he had landed on was sort of a size that worked for him. And I figured, well, no point reinventing the wheel. I'm just going to copy what he's already done. So there you go. My secret's out. I'm a copycat.
1: Never mind. That's fine. But you've done it, and you've done it in two lots. I think you've got about 12 now.
0: Yeah. But I will give credit to the guy whose YouTube I watched. It's Sydney Plant Guy. A young guy who's got loads of really cool plants growing on the poles, so worth checking out for the listeners. But with these poles, I cut them in lengths that are about 20 centimetres long, the mesh, and so when I then curve it around and turn it into the cylinder is about 6 centimetres in diameter.
1: All right, that's useful, yes. And then how did you secure the cylinder? What, with cable ties or?
0: Yeah, so basically I'll get my, we might as well say how we did construct the whole thing.
1: Yes.
0: So I'll cut those 20 centimetre sort of strips of mesh, and then I will curl them a little bit so that I'm starting to sort of bend and shape them into a cylinder. Like at this stage they're sort of like a half cylinder, if you like. So then you can put the moss in it like it's a bed. Am I still making sense?
1: Yeah, absolutely. Yep. No,
0: okay, cool. Because I know what I did, but then I'm not sure that I'm describing it clearly. The moss itself I bought as a compressed pack or bale. It's not Australian sphagnum moss, because we don't have enough sphagnum that grows that can be harvested sustainably here. But this is New Zealand sphagnum moss, which supposedly is harvested sustainably. So, I mean, I've not been there and checked it out or whatever myself, but they're the claims that the manufacturer makes. So hopefully that's true. Anyway, I prise apart the sphagnum. I put it in a bucket of water so that it soaks up the water. It's pretty quick at doing that. And then I just give it a squeeze so that the moss then is not dripping wet, but it's still obviously moist. And then I'll lay it in that preformed bed of the mesh that I mentioned before. And once that's full, I'll then close the mesh over to make the cylinder shape. And I use table ties to along the length of the cylinder to tie it together. But you could also use wire if you wanted to.
1: Yeah, cable ties are nice and quick and easy, though, I think.
0: Yeah, it was easy. Yes, definitely. And the one little trick is I leave one end of the tube empty of moss, so about 10 centimetres worth is just hollow, and that's going to become the bottom of the pole. So there's the pole. You can leave it to dry if you wanted, or you could use it straight away. And the trick then is you want to plant it into a pot and let the plant be at the base and grow up the moss pole.
1: Right. So, yeah, that's the tricky part, is it, do you think?
0: I kind of thought it was going to be tricky, but then I was surprised it wasn't really. So because of the plants that I was using to grow up the pole, they're all aroids, or, you know, plants in the aroid family, and they like quite good drainage. So I was using an aroid mix as a potting mix, which essentially is really chunky stuff that drains super

0: super fast. So it wasn't like normal potting mix. And I use that mix to plug that empty part of the pole that I mentioned, you know, that 10 centimeters yep. gap. I fill that with the mix, and then I place that into an empty pot, and I put extra mix around the gap to fill the pot. So that kind of locks the pole into the pot itself.
1: Right. Okay.
0: It's quite firm. It holds it in nice and tightly, and then you can plant your plant in amongst the aroid mix at the base. And depending on how long the plant is, you might need some string to then tie the runner or the stem up against the pole, or it might only be a short young plant that hasn't started to climb yet. So it's just sitting at the base.
1: And next week we'll continue with what plants go well in the moss pole project. Thank you so much for sharing your project of building a moss pole, Steve.
0: My pleasure.
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1: It's time for Garden Jobs for the Weekend with Steve McLean.
3: Yeah, and there are plenty of garden jobs coming up for the weekend. We've got the final stretch of autumn upon us, so final preparations for winter crops will set them up for the upcoming season. Extend the joy of Mother's Day by planting chrysanthemums in the garden. There are so many colours and forms, plus they're a long-flowering plant that's easy to grow and maintain. Once established, chrysanthemum benefit from a regular feed with rose food and any other fertiliser type that's for fruiting and flower. Now is the time to give your lawns a feed before they enter winter dormancy. So feed your lawns now for lush winter grass, and don't forget to plant your bulbs and bring a splash of colour in the cooler months. It wouldn't be garden jobs without a citrus must do. Keep an eye on your citrus, particularly lemons, for citrus gall wasp galls, as they're beginning to swell up now. You've got a window of opportunity over winter to cut off affected branches while the larvae are developing inside the stems. But don't bother using the potato peeler method. This is too hit and miss. And remember, in spring, you could try clay spray to help prevent egg laying in the branches.
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0: It's time for Vegetable Heroes, and today I'm sowing not just spinach, but perpetual spinach, or Beta vulgaris. Did you know that spinach and silver beet seed was sent out from England in 1787 with the first fleet, but in the new colony they found spinach difficult to grow. However, they found growing silver beet much easier, which is why silver beet is sometimes called spinach in Australia. But true spinach has actually smaller leaves and much sweeter, milder flavour. I was asked recently about why perpetual spinach seeds look more like beetroot seeds, and you might be wondering the same thing at home. Are you comparing the seeds that came out of the packet with the seeds you have saved from a previous crop? The reason I ask is that both spinach and beetroot seeds in seed packets are not just one seed, but a clump of seeds. Saying that perpetual leaf spinach is the same as beetroot seed is correct because they're very similar. Here's the thing. Beetroot and chard or spinach are multi-germ seeds, meaning that they are actually a cluster of three or four seeds in a corky shell. Perpetual spinach is not spinach at all, but actually a type of chard with short stems and large leaf blades. So each perpetual spinach seed is actually a dried cluster containing multiple individual seeds. So then the question came, why is it called spinach? It's called that simply because it looks like and tastes similar to real spinach. So the name has become the norm since white settlement. And the scientific name, well, Beta vulgaris is a catch-all. And the common name is, of course, silver beet perpetual spinach. You might be surprised to learn that another name for chard is, in fact, perpetual spinach. So what's the difference between perpetual spinach and chard? Well, here it is. Perpetual spinach has smoother leaves than silver beet, and it's got narrower greenish stems. It's tender with a taste more like English spinach, but it's hardy and drought resistant. It's a beginner-friendly plant, which is a cut-and-come-again crop that just keeps on giving. It's the perfect plant for small but busy gardens. Now, when do you sow it? Well, in all but the coldest districts, you can grow perpetual spinach for most of the year. The bonus is that perpetual spinach will continue on through to summer and autumn and possibly even into the following year. And germination of these seeds can take anything between 1 and 2 weeks. If you've started them off in punnets or trays, you can plant them out about 7 centimetres apart. And for once, a vegetable that grows well in partial to full sun, but not waterlogged soil. Use a mulch of straw or grass clippings, and that will help keep the moisture and warmth in the soil. Of course, you could add plenty of compost and the usual organic matter to so that your spinach will grow well. Having a worm farm or compost bin really does help your veggie garden no end. Now, spinach, like all leafy vegetables, is what's called a heavy feeder, so it needs lots of nitrogen to grow well. If you haven't already applied blood and bone or cow manures to the soil a month or two ago, your soil will run out of nutrients. And during the cooler months of winter, organic matter doesn't break down that much, and to get that needed nitrogen, you need to apply liquid fertilizers such as compost tea or fish emulsion, and that will be the best way to go. Another thing to remember is that spinach grows on shallow roots, so don't dig vigorously around it. If you do get weeds because you didn't mulch, carefully hand remove them. In about 8 to 10 weeks, your spinach plant has put on enough big leaves so you can pick them one by one like you might lettuce, and the leaves will keep regrowing for quite a while. Otherwise, you can pick the whole plant and make something like spinach pie. Now, here's a tip. When you want to store spinach in the fridge, remember it's highly ethylene sensitive. To stop leaf yellowing, don't refrigerate it with apples or tomatoes. And unlike true spinach, spinach or perpetual spinach won't bolt when exposed to full summer sun, but don't let plants flower as this will shorten the cropping season. Don't worry if you don't have a veggie plot or it's full up with other things like onions, broccoli, cabbages and the like, because perpetual spinach is a great veggie for container growing on a sunny ledge. You just thin and pick as when required. So why should you go perpetual spinach? Well, it's best eaten fresh because it loses nutritional properties every day. Putting it in the fridge slows the deterioration, but half of the major nutrients are lost by the eighth day after harvest. Why is it good for you? The amount of iron in spinach comes way down the list after vitamins A and C, thiamine, potassium and folic acid. Dark green leafy vegetables like spinach contain carotenoids. And that was your Vegetable Hero segment for today.
1: Real World Gardener, investigating new ways to garden with Marianne Cannon.
0: Right, it's time for Garden Jobs for the Weekend, the longer chat. On the line, I've got Steve McClune, a biology educator. How are you today, Steve?
2: Yeah, hi, Marianne. I'm really good, thank you. How are you?
0: I'm good also. And today we start off with the listener question, which is, it's Mona. Not sure where she's from, but she's got root knot nematodes. Oh, actually, she's South Queensland. She says, hi, does anyone have the exact amount needed to make a soil drench for nematodes? I know it has both milk and molasses in it. Apparently it appeared in a gardening show not that long ago. So there you go.
2: So root knot nematodes brought into garden soil mainly through contaminated soil, plants, tools and water. And the most effective control is an integrated approach. So don't just think in terms of the soil drench. An integrated approach is really important. Things like combining crop rotation, soil improvement, solarization, resistant varieties, and, of course, removal of the infected plants.
0: Steve mentioned they come into your garden through contaminated soil or compost or by infected seedlings or plant material that you may have brought in. And they thrive in warm, moist, sandy soils, which allow rapid movement and reproduction.
2: The really good soil and gardening hygiene is really important when it comes to these because the juveniles actually enter the roots and form galls. And something to watch for is that if you know you have root knot nematodes in one garden bed, be aware that tools, boots and garden equipment, those pieces of equipment can transfer the nematodes between beds.
0: Water can also move eggs and juveniles through the soil profile.
2: I think you need to be aware that you cannot fully eliminate them. The best ways to control root knot nematodes is to suppress populations to harmless levels. The most effective strategies combine cultural, biological and physical methods.
0: Firstly, you've got to improve soil health by adding compost, aged manure and organic matter to boost beneficial microbes that naturally suppress nematodes.
2: Organic amendments also improve soil structure, making movement harder for nematodes. So just like all good gardening, it comes back to the soil. So make sure you rotate crops and use non-host or resistant plants. Another way of dealing with these, or managing, I should say, is to plant mustard or other biofumigant cover crops. Then dig them in before flowering to release natural nematode suppressing compound.
0: Now, here's a good one. Soil solarization, but only in summer, is useful.
2: Yeah, and with that soil solarisation, the temperatures can reach 60 degrees Celsius in the top 15 centimetres, killing many of the nematodes and pathogens. Prevent next by avoiding spreading contaminated soil.
0: Now, the milk and molasses.
2: Yeah, a common recipe involves mixing 1 litre of milk and a half a cup of blackstrap molasses into 8 litres of warm water, and then apply weekly to the affected soil.
0: Well, I hope that this listener who wrote in with that question has some success. And funnily enough, the hort term I chose today was soil solarisation. So if you've got a large patch of weeds in a flat area, you're in luck because there's a chemical-free solution that actually works. The method is called solarisation.
2: It's a great solution if you have difficult weeds like nut grass and onion grass taking over your garden. And soil solarisation is a non-chemical technique used to disinfect soil by trapping solar energy under a transparent plastic cover, which raises the soil temperature.
0: Actually, I've also read that you can use black plastic, but then there's some that said, no, that's not the right way to do it. Which one do you think is the best, black or clear?
2: I think you could have a go either way.
0: And the other thing to keep in mind is that solarisation is most effective in areas that are exposed to the sun for all or most of the day. You can try solarisation in a partly sunny area, but would need to allow more time for the process to work.
2: Yeah, so start by removing as many existing weeds, rocks, and other matter as possible from your chosen location. The solarization process works best on cleared soil, but if you have left weeds there, factor that into the time you leave the plastic in place. You may have to leave it there a little bit longer.
0: Then water the soil deeply to make sure it's moist, as moisture enhances effectiveness of the solarization process. So you've got to cover it with either clear or black plastic sheet. Should be buried at the edges to trap heat effectively. So, and you leave the cover in place for 4 to 6 weeks during the hottest part of summer. So no point in doing that in winter then.
2: No. The trapped solar energy actually heats the soil to temperatures between 35 degrees Celsius to 60 degrees Celsius, which is lethal to many soil pathogens and pests. So after the solarization period, remove the plastic cover. The soil will have undergone significant physical, chemical, and biological changes, actually promoting beneficial microbial communities while reducing harmful organisms.
0: Well, that's fantastic. Let's do the plant profile, which is gardenia species. And I believe you have a gardenia hedge in your garden.
2: Yeah, we have a beautiful gardenia, which is just outside our bedroom, and beautiful fragrance that we get from that hedge when it's in flower. It can actually be a little bit overpowering, but nonetheless, it's beautiful. Gardenias are evergreen shrubs, which is something to be aware of. So you get that lovely, glossy, deep green foliage all year round. Then come late spring and into summer, they burst into these stunning white or creamy flowers that are almost waxy in appearance.
0: They do have a reputation of being divas, though. And to be honest, they can be a little particular. But once you understand what they want, they're absolutely worth the effort.
2: First up, sunlight. Gardenias love a spot with morning sun and afternoon shade, especially across much of Australia where the afternoon sun can be pretty fierce. And too much harsh sun and those beautiful leaves will go yellow on you.
0: Speaking of yellow leaves, soil is everything with gardenias because they need acidic soil, ideally with a pH between 5 and 6.5. If your leaves are yellowing and the veins are staying green, it's a classic sign of iron deficiency, which usually means your soil pH is too high. So you've got to grab yourself a camellia and gardenia fertiliser from your local nursery, and that should sort things out nicely.
2: And look, the next point is watering. And gardenias like to be kept consistently moist, but they absolutely hate sitting in waterlogged soil. So good drainage is a must. A nice layer of mulch around the base will help keep the moisture in and the roots cool. But something that just comes to mind, Marianne, is that gardenias can also be quite susceptible, if watered too much, to a black sooty mold. So just take care not to overwater, and certainly better to water in the morning than in the evening.
0: That's a good tip. And one more tip, if you have them in pots, don't move them around too much. Gardenias can drop their buds if they get stressed by a sudden change in environment. So find them a good spot and let them settle in.
2: So in terms of varieties, Gardenia jasminoides is the classic one you'll see most often. But there are some wonderful compact varieties like radicans, great for pots or garden borders, and Florida, which is a popular choice for hedging.
0: So if you've been thinking about adding a gardenia to your garden, I say go for it. A little bit of love in the right conditions and you'll be rewarded with flowers and fragrance that will make your garden a joy to be in. I'm sure you're loving your gardenia hedge under your bedroom window, Steve.
2: It's beautiful having it there.
0: Wonderful. Well, it's been great chatting with you, Steve. Look forward to the chat next week.
2: Thanks so much, Marianne. Looking forward to it.
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0: Thank you for listening. I hope we've inspired you to start a moss pole project or grow perpetual spinach in the veggie garden. Tune in next week, because next week I'll be talking with Steve Falcioni in part two of Creating Moss Poles. You can hear the whole show again on Mixcloud. Just look for 2RRR programs or follow Real World Gardener on Facebook for the link. If you have a question on wildlife, plants or garden design, we at the team would love to hear from you, either via email realworldgardener@gmail.com, or you can write into 2RRR, PO Box 644, Gladesville, New South Wales 1675. Until next week, I'll leave you with a track by Sandy Shaw. Those were the days. But from me, have a great gardening week. Bye for now.

0: 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Action!
1: Hello and welcome to CinemaScape, your show on the radio about the movies. This week we have three new films for you. First, Australian director Warwick Thornton takes us back to his sweet country, the 1930s outback, where a mother will stop at nothing to find her stolen children. This is Wolfram. Then another Australian superstar, Hugh Jackman, is killed. Who best to solve that whodunit than his sheep? This is The Sheep Detectives. And finally, in sensation at last year's Sundance Festival, a young man dreams of music and love in a conservative rural village of North Macedonia. This is DJ Hammett. And you're listening to CinemaScape. My name is Laurent Clair, and today I'm joined by Louis Audot. How are you, Louis?
2: Hey, good. How are you?
1: Good. And Ben Trent-Brown, how are you?
3: Fantastic, thanks.
1: Good. So we're going to start with this new Australian film by Warwick Thornton.
2: Yeah.
1: Who's very famous from Sweet Country and Samson and Delilah.
3: Great film. First
1: film. I've got the camera door in that can. So his new film, Wolfram, Louis, what did you think?
2: We have to say, like, Warwick Thornton is also a big cinematographer. So he did, like, Sapphire, and he's also doing the cinematography for this one. So you can definitely see the work behind
1: and that. And he loves to film the Australian outback, and he does that fantastic.
3: Yeah, so beautifully.
2: So what do you ask more for Western with a sunset and a sunrise? Especially the last scene was beautiful like that.
3: Yeah.
2: So I have to say, I didn't see Sweet Country before I've seen Wolfram, and I was like, oh, I might miss it because it's a sequel. But I watched it after, and you don't need to have seen Sweet Country
1: Originally. I think it's in the same world.
2: It's in the same world. The only kid that coming back is Philomenac, who was the kid who get trapped in Sweet Country. In this one, he's now 18 years old, working for a white man in the outback. But it's following the story of two kids who get abducted by their mom, and they're working in a mine in Wolfram Creek of tungsten. And their mom are looking for them because she's desperate to get them back. So it's really showing in the 1930s how kids were working in the mine and how the violence and brutality back in the day.
3: It's kind of incredible. Well, actually, it's not incredible. It is such a lawless community, and the characters that inhabit it, not just the indigenous kids that have been pulled into working in the mines, but also the drunks that have each of their mine holdings. They're really, really fascinating characters.
2: Definitely. So it's coming with like two. So the mum is played by Deborah Mailman.
1: I love her. She can do no wrong.
2: Yeah. I don't see her enough because she's got a very quiet characters, traumatized by the abduction of her child. So, but just her face and her acting is amazing.
3: Yeah.
2: Two men, played by Thomas Hemwright and Pearl Jackson, come into this town and abduct these kids again one of the kids to make them their boys, and they're trying to get their freedom from there. It's a beautiful movie.
1: I know, you know, Warwick Thornton films, they're usually quite confronting in many way in the themes or sometimes in some of the scenes.
3: Yeah.
1: Is that the same here, or is it more mainstream, or, you know, is it still
2: you're
1: very
2: still,
1: harsh?
2: You're still feeling the harsh and the brutality of, like,
1: those times were pretty brutal anyway.
2: Exactly. It's very ruthless. There's no, like, in Sweet Country, you could feel there was maybe a law coming from the First Nation community. But in this one, it's back to to the brutality of Western, like what we saw in US and maybe what happened in Australia back in the day.
3: Hey, we have to confront our history.
2: Exactly.
1: I mean, we don't want to rewrite that history, even though we you know, some parts are really brutal
2: exactly.
1: to talk about.
2: And it's still happening. But there was definitely an evolution on the right of, like, these people were not considered as human back in the day.
1: Yeah.
2: So, yeah.
3: One thing that interests me about the film is that it took me a little bit of a while to get a handle on it, because it shows you several different stories, and as the film goes on, they gradually dovetail together as
2: coming
3: the characters
2: back together, yeah.
3: Meet each other, encounter each other. Unfortunately, as awesome as Deborah Melman is in the film, it kind of strands her away, but that is by design. But yeah, it's fascinating to see how these stories that seem so independent at the beginning come together and into like a cohesive whole.
2: Yeah, he didn't come back. Like at the beginning, I thought it was only going to focus on her because she's the main actress in this one.
3: But yeah, she's top billed.
2: I didn't see enough of her. But I really love how the kids were acting, and even at the, I was actually surprised at the end. I'm not gonna give too much, but I was a bit surprised at the end.
1: Yeah, too. I think for me that's one of the biggest talent of Warwick Thornton, and that we could see right away in Samson and Delilah, is taking those teenagers at the time, and here playing with more kids, is how much acting and naturalism it can grab from them, and it never feels like they're acting. And I think we'll talk about that later in another film that we'll talk about today, DJ Hammett, where it's the same. It's like really non-professional kids are performing beautifully for the rest of the world.
2: And I think we've seen so many times, like, it's hard to direct kids
1: That's what they always say, and never work with kids or animals. And
2: no, it's very hard. And in this one, it feels very natural. The connection between these two brothers, feels very natural. And it was beautiful film this way.
1: Okay, so how many stars for you for Wolfram?
2: I'm going to give 3.5 stars.
1: Okay, so that's 3.5 stars for Wolfram. And we'll be right back after the main theme from the next film. We'll talk about The Ship Detective. I'm going to be 500 miles.

0: And you're listening to Cinemascape. You heard my review of Wolfram. And now, Laurent. So maybe another countryside movie.
1: Yeah, I think all our films are very rural today. But this one probably quite different from the two others. A big comedy for kids, The Ship Detectives. So directed by Kyle Balda. He was the co-director of a lot of films from Illuminations, the French animation company that did the Lorax, Minions, Despicable 3, and Minions, The Rise of Guru. So he co-directed all those films. And now he's doing his film, which is live action, with a lot of CGI sheep.
0: What, they're no real sheep?
1: No, I think they used very, very few real sheep in this film. And it's based on a German book called Three Bag Fools by Leonie Swan. So it's a whodunit detective story where a shepherd, so plays here by Hugh Jackman, to entertain his sheep at the time of night, he reads them police crime books and whodunits. And little does he know that actually the sheep are really listening and they really want to understand how to solve a crime. And so when he ends up dead one morning and they find him dead, they decide that they're going to solve the crime. They're going to solve the mystery. And so they go and start to see who are the suspects in the village. It becomes a very Agatha Christie, Hercule Poirot type of thing, which is very funny. I must say that, you know, it's really well supported by the cast of voices of the sheep, among which we've got Julia Louis-Dreyfus, Bryan Cranston, Chris O'Dowd, Regina Hall, Patrick Stewart.
0: Yeah, wow. That's some good. That's some good names.
1: So that's quite the cast. And then in the live cast, apart from Hugh Jackman, who unfortunately leaves the film quite early, we've got Nicholas Brown, who is known for his role in Succession, and Emma Thompson, who plays a really, I think, a bit underused. Like, she could be there a bit more in the film.
0: A bit over the top.
1: A lawyer, completely over the top, very much in a kiddie side of things. So, look, it sounds really fun, and it was quite fun. I must say there's two things. Is first, I think they did themselves a disservice with the trailer, because in the trailer they give all the best bits of humor that will happen throughout the film. And so then when you watch the whole film, you just feel like, oh, I know that best bit. I know that best bit and I know that best bit. And now in between, there's not much happening in terms of fun, in terms of witty.
2: I mean, you want to get people to your film, but you also don't want to kneecap the experience of actually watching the film.
1: Yeah, so. And the other thing is, I thought that based on the trailer, I thought the story and the tone would be just a bit for an older audience, and I thought that was quite young, which, you know, sometimes was a bit disturbing in the sense of, because we talk about they talk about death and they talk about what happens after, and the sheep are very confronted with the notion of someone that can die. And so I think in a sense it's a good approach, because the way they deal with it is actually quite nice, but it's also a bit confronting.
0: You wonder
1: how the little kids are going to take it. So it's just I don't know where they sit exactly in the preteens or teens audience, but apart from that, it's a very entertaining film that you can go and watch with the whole family together, because it's you want to have the same reference once you've seen the film.
0: It's also gave me a very big like allusion to Midsommar Murder, like in a countryside there's a mystery, but it's also very like TV kind of mystery, like there's not many people, like the cast is not huge and there's not many suspects, so huge.
1: It's very Midsommar Murders where every villager is a suspect.
2: Oh, and you basically say you cross off the suspect one by one they look like they could do it, but then it turns out...
1: Yeah, in a sense, we suddenly understand, oh, that person that looked quite innocent suddenly could have a big motive, or the other way around. And then they also do it, you know, through the sheep's perspective of what they could think of what humans are. And so, you know, if someone looks at you and they've got a good soul behind their eyes, of course they cannot be the killer because you're a sheep and that's how you judge character.
0: Yeah.
1: And so all of that is funnily done. Also, another aspect that I kind of enjoyed is the sense of the flock and the sense of the community.
2: Yeah.
1: And of course they play with, you know, there's an outcast. There's
0: a brother always fighting.
1: And at the end, all that big family needs to be back together, and I think from the kids' perspective, who are the main target audience, I think that's always great to remind yourselves that whether with your family or with your friends, it's always good to be inclusive and to be, you know, welcoming from people, even if they're a bit different.
0: Yeah. But it can also open the discussion for kids, like about death and what happened when people die. Like grandparents and stuff like that. I think it's a good movie for that.
1: Yeah, I think it for me it was probably the idea of dealing with that for such a young age that confronted me to start with. But the way they deal with it in the film is actually quite clever.
0: Maybe with cautious, yes.
1: Yeah. So it's you know, it's quite interesting, fun. I must say it was nice also to see Nicholas Brown in a. I mean, he's still that clumsy character that he was in Succession, but not as intense as, you know, Succession is quite an intense TV series. And to see him goofy like this was really, really fun to follow throughout the whole film.
0: Right. So you had a bit of fun as a kid, maybe in your inner kids. So how many stars?
1: I'll give it 3 stars for The Sheep Detective.
0: And we will be right back.

0: And you're listening to CinemaScape, and that was CUT Fabulous, which is part of the soundtrack of DJ Amit that we're going to talk about now. So a North Macedonian film, yes, or Serbian and Croatian films, like I think it's a co-production, which we don't see many of those.
1: No, not at all. No.
0: I think it was at Sundance, but it was also at Sydney Film Festival last year.
1: It absolutely was.
0: And everyone seemed to love that film, which, you know, it was really great to see it and see something very different. Yeah. So, Ben, what did you think of it?
1: Well, look, Laurent, I can't complain getting to review two crowd-pleasing movies 2 weeks in a row on the show. Last week, we had Kaya Malaga.
0: Lucky
1: one. I'm very lucky. Very, very lucky. Last week, we had Kaya Malaga about a woman of Spanish descent in Tangier in Morocco. This week, we're going across the other side of the Mediterranean proximate area to North Macedonia and a film about a teenage boy. Both of the films were audience award winners. DJ Akhmet won the audience award in the World Cinema Competition section of last year's Sundance Film Festival. I saw it last year at the Sydney Film Festival, where it was the first film that played in the official competition, but it also got the runner-up for the audience award for Best International Feature at that festival. It's a feature film debut of writer-director Gyorgy M. Nkovsky, who's made a couple of short films previously, and given the acclaim that DJ Akhmet has received at festivals all over the world throughout 2025, I reckon there's probably a good amount of people looking out for his next film.
0: Yeah. Yeah.
1: To see where he goes next. This film is about 15-year-old Akhmet, played by Arif Yaqub.
0: He was fantastic.
1: Yeah. He's really, really good.
0: That young, I won't call him a kid, but very,
2: 15 years
1: so
2: old.
1: Charming.
2: 15
1: year old.
0: And his little brother was amazing too.
1: Well, yes, he lives with his mute and much younger brother, Naim, played by Agush Agushev, and their widowed father, Bayram, played by Axel Mamet, on a small farm raising 20 sheep outside a village in an incredibly religious and conservative village, conservative area of North Macedonia.
2: Yeah.
0: Well, I was just surprised that his sheep were not detectives. Yeah. That's what I was waiting for, but no, it didn't happen.
1: Well, Akhmet can be relied on to help out in the village, particularly in relation to the installation of the new PA system at the local mosque. His primary job is as shepherd to his family's sheep. At the start of the film, the farm isn't doing well, and his father permanently pulls Akhmet out of school to assist in the running of the farm, leaving Akhmet without any real peer connections. One night, he hears a sound in the forest nearby, and when he goes to investigate, it leads him to a rave, a massive electronic music dance party in the middle of the forest that is full of young people in the parlance of...
2: Oh, I wouldn't call that massive, but yeah.
0: Okay. I mean, for that part of the world, maybe.
1: Yes. It's full of young people losing themselves to dance, as Daft Punk would say. In the midst of this North Macedonian bush doof, Akhmet encounters Aya, played by Dora Akan Zlatanova, the teenage granddaughter of the owner of a neighbouring tobacco farm, who is soon to be married off, though she would rather be making dance videos on TikTok with her friends, as you would if you're a teenage girl.
2: At that age, yeah.
1: That night is the same night that the sheep happened to escape from the farm, and though almost all of them are found, one remains at large, and that sheep's absence puts an additional strain on the already not great relationship between Akhmet and his father.
2: Yeah.
1: So anyone who's ever heard me review a film about music on this show has no doubt heard me harp on about the importance of music to me and the strong connection that I have to music, certainly certain composers, certain bands. So when I see a film that reinforces the importance of music and its capacity to move us, not just physically, embracing that film becomes a no-brainer for me. And that was the case with this film. Like, whatever your views are on the heavy bass and four-to-the-floor beat of electronic dance music, it is music whose main objective is to get you focused on the beat and make you move. You just have to be willing to allow yourself to do so. And we're lucky enough to have with us a person who does
0: DJ
1: in another life. Louis, do you have any thoughts on the impact of dance music? What you
2: especially, like, I love dance music in movies. Like, one of my favorite movies is Eden. That's going back in the 90s about the raising of Daft Punk and all this era. But in this one, I was expecting more like a DJ live.
3: Yes.
2: So I understand, like the scene where he arrived at the rave and he discovered like this music, he fall in love with the music. Like you can see off his facial expression that he's falling in love with the music and with the girl. So it's like a combination of emotion. And that's what I love with music, with dance music. It's like making people happy.
3: Yes.
2: And having emotion. They don't care about like what music you play, like the actual music you're playing. It's the emotion.
3: Precisely.
2: Like,
3: yeah.
2: That's where you are, who you with. And that's the most important one.
1: Yeah. Well, look, the act of dancing, while not an activity I like to partake in too much, it's an escape. It's the use of your body and the movement of your body in ways that are generally outside the norm. And dance music, really of any kind, facilitates that escape. It's music that you can escape to. It's usually joyous, euphoric music. And sure enough, Ahmed and Aya use it as a means to escape the rigidity and conservatism of their society.
2: It's a rebellion.
1: Exactly.
0: Yeah, I think for me, the what I love is part of the humor of the film, especially, you know, you were mentioning the PA system of the mosque. And I think what they're doing with that and the unsavviness of the imam in the village that really tries to push technology but doesn't understand even how to turn on a computer.
2: Yeah,
1: yeah.
0: It is so sweet and probably very authentic of part of those.
2: It looks very remote, realistic. Because villages. They rely on kids to for the new technology.
1: But look, that mosque is still like the social and cultural center of the town. We're talking a really, really religious society. And naturally, those empowering the community either don't understand or appreciate or somehow feel threatened by this decadent personal expression of independence and individualism that the young folk in this film are responding to. Ahmed is expected to give up his education and contribute to maintaining the farm. And Aya is expected to become an